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2: Hey, King Kong versus Godzilla, right? That Elon Musk trial against Sam Altman. The jury took 2 hours to deliberate today for a jury in Oakland, California, to reject Elon Musk's $150 billion lawsuit against OpenAI chief executive Sam Altman. So Elon Musk loses the bid when he co-founded it with Altman. We'll talk more about that tomorrow night, but that was a blockbuster of a trade. Didn't get a lot of attention. We'll talk about that coming up tomorrow. But stay right there, because coming up, we're going to talk to a man, believe it or not, who read every single Marvel comic and wrote a book to tell about it and lived to tell about it. And it is amazing the insights he got. The book is called All of the Marvels, A Journey to the End of the Biggest Story Ever Told. This guy read every single Marvel comic ever printed. So we'll get into that with him coming up next hour. Phone calls. I'm sure you have questions. You can certainly text your questions to 1-844-2-McGraw or 1-844-262-4729.
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23: 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People who are older than 80, whose brains function like someone a fraction of their age. It's true, a lot of these people have genetics on their side, but more and more research is bearing out the idea that people who practice good brain health also slow their cognitive decline. Dr. Richard Isaacson, a pioneer in the Alzheimer's space, told us that, quote, his studies have found lifestyle changes including diet, exercise, reducing stress and optimizing sleep, along with managing vascular risk factors with certain medications, can actually help grow brain areas and also reduce telltale signs of Alzheimer's, such as tau tangles and amyloid plaques. What else helps? Staying social, surrounding yourself with family and friends, and maybe even volunteering for a real sense of purpose. I'm Dr. Sanjay Gupta, helping you live a better life.
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26: Two gunmen opened fire at a California mosque. I'm Tom Rigotti, Fox News. Terror at a San Diego mosque today. Two gunmen blamed for killing three men. San Diego Police Chief Scott Wall says they got a call from a concerned mother who told cops that her child skipped school today and displayed concerning behavior that led officers toward the incident.
27: She began to share information that several of her weapons were missing. Her vehicle was missing. In addition to her son.
26: Both suspected shooters were later found dead of self-inflicted gunshot wounds. Police are investigating the attack as a hate crime. A dangerously fast-moving wildfire is forcing evacuations in Southern California. Fox's Christina Coleman.
4: The Sandy fire broke out this morning in the Simi Valley area near the Reagan Library and scorched more than 800 acres so far. It's currently at 0% containment. This area is about an hour away from the Palisades, where a deadly fire destroyed thousands of homes and claimed the lives of 12 people last year. Now, in this fire, the Sandy fire, more than 8,000 structures are in the evacuation area, and at least 500 firefighters are working to get this blaze under control.
26: President Trump writing on Truth Social this afternoon that he has called off a planned attack of Iran tomorrow. The president has been unable to reach a deal to end the war with Iran, but he seemed more optimistic today.
10: I was asked by Saudi Arabia, Qatar, UAE, and some others if we could put it off for...
11: Hey guys, it's producer Mark. We have some incoming severe weather right now from the National Weather Service, a severe thunderstorm warning, destructive thunderstorm warning. A critical imminent threat is in alert for Johnson County, Kansas right now. I'm going to take you to KCTV 5 with the latest.
12: And really, as we see, I'll take off our warnings underneath. And we will track out kind of the leading edge here. So as a reminder, the leading edge is not quite totally into these counties yet. We're looking just into Tonganoxie. If we zoom back out, take a look at radar again, it's just in the northwestern side of the kind of metro right now at this point. So we'll zoom in, we'll take a look at our velocity, and then we will track out where we are seeing kind of the stronger winds and go kind of place by place. So what I'm going to do is I'm going to turn off our warnings here underneath so we can kind of click around and see.
13: How did I lose weight? And I did lean right here. I did. I love this stuff. Listen, Brickhouse Nutrition been with me for a long time. So chatting with Miles, I'm up at like 235. True story. I never minded being 235, but you know what minded? 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
12: City, you may be seeing some strong winds too. So the leading edge of this also may be back on the southwestern side of the specific spot. spot and specific warning is where we're looking at. But if we really zoom in, we're looking at just seeing it move into DeSoto, starting to see some stronger winds starting to be picked up towards Linwood, as we mentioned. We know it's for 80 mile per hour winds. Tonganoxie now picking up to around 70. So we're getting close. This is moving very quickly. So this is going to move in and out of the metro here fairly quickly. It's now encroaching on Bonner Springs. It's going to progress off towards the east. And we will see it move through the metro here in the next kind of 15, 20 minutes or so. Again, if we put a track on here and then I'll send it to Corey. As this moves through the heart of downtown and push it off towards the east. Right now, it's 905 Lansing. It's moving over you, the leading edge of the storm. Shawnee around 917. I'll move out of the way so you can see the rest. 922 Overland Park, 925. So in 20 minutes, moving into Kansas City. 934, we're looking at Independence. So these are the specific spots that are going to be downstream. But right now, Tonganoxie seeing some strong winds as well on the eastern side of that warning as we get closer to Bonner Springs and Leavenworth. Corey?
0: Hey, yeah, Melissa, let's go back up to... let's go back up to the north here to that tornado warning. And what I'm going to do here, let's just get our bearings of where that is. So Melissa was right here with that destructively tagged tornado warning in the KC Metro. Now we're going up here near Pattonsburg, Trenton, Gilman City with this tornado warning where you see this red box here. Now what I'm going to do is I'm going to show you the storm relative velocity. That's how we look for that couplet. And there you go. You can see away from the radar, towards the radar, and that's that spin that we look for right over Pattonsburg. So they could be getting a tornado right now. Again, nothing confirmed, but treat it like there is a tornado on the ground. Coffee, it's right on your doorstep. Get in your safe space now. Lowest room, most interior room. Usually that's the bathroom. Gilman City, Brimson. It's moving really, really quickly. So let me track it out here. I believe I have 65 on it. Perfect. And let's track it out here. Coffee right on your doorstep. Gilman City, 918. Jamesport, 922. Trenton, 930. Farmersville, 934. Where we're looking at that area of rotation where we could have a tornado on the ground. And again, low level, interior room. Put as many walls between you and the outside as possible. Also, not a bad idea if you have a helmet, put it on too as well, as this is tracking very fast. Guys, 65 miles per hour. It's going to be here before you know it in these communities out here off to the north and east of KC. So that's something that we're really watching out for. Let's see. I don't think we have any more updates with this. I'm going to go back to, we do have a new scan. And you can just see with the new scan, look how much it's jumped. It's already in Coffee right now. And, they're continuing the tornado warning here through 9:30. I'm also going to name out some communities here, or counties, I should say. Grundy, Harrison counties. A severe thunderstorm capable of producing a tornado located 7 miles west of Gilman City, 9 miles south of Bethany, moving east, now at 60 miles per hour. Radar indicated rotation once again. So let's go back out to the radar. I'm going to show you where that is. Let me go back here. This is what I'm looking for here. Sometimes the system gets a little slow on us here, unfortunately. All right, let's pop that up. A lot of data being ingested into the system.
12: All right, Corey.
0: I think in the meantime, we'll head to, throw it to Melissa.
12: Yeah, go ahead, Corey. Go ahead and fix whatever you've got going on. So we, as a wide view, we've got a lot going on. We've got a destructive, severe thunderstorm warning that's in portions of the metro. And really, we also have our first warn 5 weather tracker out that is in western portions of Leavenworth County. So as you can see, they're driving through. Rain is coming down sideways. It's on the left side of your screen. Doesn't look like the rain's coming down that hard, though, but we can see it start to pick up actually now as it continues to kind of move. We get a better view. So heavy rain. We know strong wind gusts are possible. And I do want to add, we've also just gotten some new reports come in from Lawrence, Kansas. So in Douglas County, we've got thunderstorm wind gusts of 85 miles per hour. That was closer to around 8:48 p.m. So keep in mind, the destructive tag was not issued at that point. They got those 85 mile per hour wind gust reports, and now we are filtering them in. So here's a wide look. There's Lawrence out there as well, as you can see on the left side of your screen. Here is a look at what's ongoing right now. The two or I should say the two strongest storms we're seeing right now. Number one by far is in the metro. 80 mile per hour wind gusts are possible down towards the south. We also have a severe thunderstorm warning that is going to be for portions of Anderson, Franklin counties. That continues until 9:15. That's for 70 mile per hour winds. So that is a considerable tag that is moving through portions of Franklin County, Douglas County. I'm going to go back into the metro. We're going to zoom back in. And still, that severe thunderstorm warning destructive tag is ongoing until 9:45. It's 9:10 right now. There is a tornado possible tag on here. Spin-ups are going to be a possibility along this line. But right now, it is straight line winds that are the main factor of this destructive severe thunderstorm warning tag. It's moving quickly. We zoom in. And you can see we're starting to see some of those brighter spots towards Bonner Springs on the kind of western side of Johnson County, Kansas. We're going to click around again. Looks like the stronger winds towards Bonner Springs. And then just west of Olathe, closer maybe to around 65, 70 miles per hour. And even up towards Tonganoxie. So we're looking at a few spots. I'm going to zoom in even more so we can kind of get some streets. We're looking right now between DeSoto, just south of DeSoto, actually. That's K-10. So we've got K-10 here, south of DeSoto, east of Hesper. We're starting to see some of those stronger winds. We'll go up towards the north. Again, Basser back to Tonganoxie, seeing some strong winds as well. That looks to be west of Highway 73. Okay, and then we are looking at the K-10 city cam on our screen. So if we go down, we're back here at K-10. You can see the rain being pushed from the wind on your screen here. So you can see, if you look at the road, you can see all of that rain being pushed by the wind. Cars look like they're moving pretty quickly if I think about how strong some of these winds could be possibly. So make sure you are moving slowly and being safe, of course, on the roadways. And even as we push back towards Lawrence, keep in mind that's where we had an 85 mile per hour wind gust. These are closer to around 80 miles an hour. And keep in mind the radar may be a couple minutes slow, so it updates every 5 minutes or so. So right now, the strongest winds reside basically in portions of Douglas County, and then we'll be pushing over towards the east, eventually into portions of our Jackson County, Johnson County, Kansas, and then up into portions of Wyandotte and Clay and things like that. So we've got the destructive severe thunderstorm tag. It is moving right now into basically on the cusp of the 435 loop. So we're on the cusp of the 435 loop right now. And we're going to start to see it push off towards the east. 60 miles an hour. It is moving quickly.
0: Yeah. Hey, Melissa.
12: Yeah, go ahead.
0: Observe reports here. 77 mile per hour wind speed, 159th Street in Four Corners by a spotter. We're also looking at an 84 mile per hour wind gust reported in the same spot again. So we have, again, more confirmation that we're getting 70, 80, even 90 mile per hour winds with this line of storms that's heading towards the KC Metro.
12: Thanks, Corey. And as a reminder, you're going to shelter the same way from strong straight line winds, possibly of 80 to even 90 miles per hour, the same way you would a tornado. So make sure you're getting into the most interior part of your home. When we think about where this is headed next, Shawnee, about 4 minutes from now, 9:18, 9:24 Overland Park, 9:25 in Kansas City, and then pushing east of downtown going towards Arrowhead Stadium, 9:30, 9:37 in Belton. It looks like they did also add a extension onto this warning, but instead of it being a destructive tag, that is going to be a considerable tag for 70 mile per hour winds. So still 70 mile per hour winds. We've got an automated weather station that is the source of that wind gust, as Corey had mentioned. We've got some reports in there. And then small penny sized hail. It's slowing down a little bit. It's now east at 50 miles per hour. So we've got this, these two warnings that are going through the metro. We've still got the tornado warning that's up towards the north. Corey, can I send it to you with that?
0: Yeah, absolutely. And they did continue that warning through 9:30. Again, to get your bearings, there it is, up to the north and east. We're now just off to the east of I-35, now over Coffee, Gilman City, and head towards Brimson, Spickard, Tyndall, and Trenton, which is along Highway 65 that we're watching out for. Again, it's racing very quickly.
13: How did I lose weight? And I did. Lean, right here. I did. I love this stuff. Listen, Brickhouse Nutrition been with me for a long time. So chatting with Miles, I'm up at like 2:35. True story, I never minded being 2:35, but you know what minded? My knees that were falling apart and my back. I'm like, I don't know, what before I started really lifting, probably about 190. So 2:35 was a lot. I said, I got to lose some LBs, Miles. He said, Dan, we're going to sick our team of docs and researchers on it, and we're going to get you a really good product because I don't want to take a lot of these needles and stuff. 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
23: You and I have never met, but I'm willing to bet that there is something you would like to do, but you feel like you can't. That it's too hard, that you don't deserve it. A colleague of mine recently told me about this new book called Brave Shift, 30 Mindset Changes to Transform Your Life. It's written by a woman named Michelle Carrer. Carrer says the one thing most people forget when they set a goal is to attach a reason to it. Having that reason is big, because when you don't want to do something that's necessary to reach your goal, you can go back to your reason to find the motivation you need. Try to frame your goal as something you want to achieve, as opposed to being a bad part of yourself that you want to change. That will make you more likely to succeed, as will asking for help. All of us need it, and it makes people feel good to help you achieve your goals. I'm Dr. Sanjay Gupta, helping you live a better life.
12: Grass near Olathe, probably starting to see some stronger wind gusts right now. Keep in mind, we've had reports of anywhere between 65 to even 85 miles per hour. So we just saw a report of 60 miles per hour. That was from Bonner Springs. Okay, the tracker is out right now. Are they still in Leavenworth County? KCK? Okay, Okay, they're at 70 at Turn Diagonal in KCK. They have some reports of small hail. So keep in mind, I mentioned there is a small hail threat with this, but more likely we're going to see more of those strong winds. So right now, this is our tracker. You can see that. You can see the wind, for one, moving the rain around, and they're also reporting to us some small hail. So we know small hail is a possibility. We're looking at, and really, take a look at that wind and the rain. That's impressive to see it on the street like that. So strong winds, 60 to even 80 miles per hour. Keep in mind, this is the destructive tag. That is for 80 mile per hour winds on the west side of the city. You split Kansas City right down the middle. We're looking at the Kansas side right now. We zoom in again. Let's take a look at where we're kind of seeing some pockets of some stronger winds right now, to me, starting to indicate near Olathe on the kind of leading edge of this line. And if we poke around, we're looking at 60, maybe 65 miles per hour mixed within this. And then if we push it back towards the southwest, we've got some even pockets of some stronger winds back towards Douglas County, 70 miles per hour. So as this is progressing towards the east, the stronger winds are still going to be moving on the way, is what it looks like to me. So the leading edge isn't quite as potent as maybe I expected it to be, but we're still looking at around 60, 66 miles per hour here towards Bonner Springs. We just got a report near, let's see, was it?
0: Gardner was 84 miles per hour in Johnson County.
12: 84 miles per hour in Gardner. Mm-hmm. Just got estimated wind gusts of 50 to 60 miles per hour in Parkville. So even as we zoom out, keep in mind, we look up to the north, up towards Leavenworth and Weatherby Lake. If we zoom in to where Parkville is, Parkville's more on the leading edge right now of where this warning is. And I don't think radar is necessarily doing it justice of just how strong these winds are here. But we know along the leading edge, we've seen many reports. Now we're far into the 435 loop as I'm pushing down towards the south. We're at 635 right now, starting to see some brighter spots pick up between Wellborn and Turner. So we know that strong winds have been produced and continue to be producing along this line and this kind of bowing segment, this bowing echo that we're seeing here kind of right occur right there, which is exactly where we have the destructive severe thunderstorm warning. So we push it off towards the east. I'll put another track on here and then I'll send it back over to Corey to take a look at that tornado warning. And let's put the track on here. We'll push it off towards the east. I will do it around 55 miles per hour because we know it's going to slow down a touch. So we will push it down to around 55 miles per hour instead of 60, but it may be there a little bit quicker than previous because it is slowing down a little bit. So we'll push it east. Overland Park 927. So within the next 5 minutes or so, Kansas City, 929, 939 Independence, and then we are going to be crossing over into Lee's Summit. This is where 70-mile-per-hour wind gusts are a possibility, 948 and then 951 in Green Valley. So we're still seeing, you know, those strong winds being picked up from radar estimates, but also seeing it confirmed. We've seen confirmation of anywhere between 60 to 85 mile per hour wind gusts come out of this specific segment of the storm. So keep in mind, you're going to shelter the same way you would from a tornado, the same way you are going to shelter from straight line winds. Get to the most interior part of your home, the lowest floor, and away from windows. So we do have that one tornado warning still that's going on in our northern counties. Corey, can I send it over to you with that?
0: Yeah, absolutely. And before I do that, I also want to say Leavenworth County dispatch received a call from civilian on Fort Leavenworth, possible rotation east of the airfield. So maybe a little rotation with that straight line wind threat as well moving through the metro. But here's where we have our only tornado warning. Again, off to the north and east. And you look for that notch. It's not quite as prevalent as it was before. We're also looking at hail. It's now past I-35 moving off to the east, likely over Gilman City and maybe just off to the east now headed towards Spickard and Newton. This warning, I'm going to look at some of the updates. It's through 9:30. We'll see if that's allowed to expire. I'm also now going to go to see where we could be seeing that couplet. Again, near Gilman City here, just off to the west of Brimson. It's right near Dorset, Spickard, Tyndall, Trenton, all those towns, Princeton, right along Highway 65 are in the path of this possible tornado that could be on the ranch. It is radar indicated. So we're watching that here. And we're also, I just went to a different radar. That's what happened there. So what I'm going to do now is I'm going to put the tracker again on here. It's moving about 65 miles per hour. And if it's able to hold that tornadic structure, Spickard, 933, Dunlap, 938, where we could see that rotation arrive to you. Galt, 942, Humphreys, 945 in Newton, 948. Right? You're probably thinking it's far away. It's fast moving. So you really have to watch out for this system to move through in this storm that is tornado warm, but we could have a tornado there. So it's coming in quickly. Be ready for those communities very, very soon. And make sure you're in your safe space. Again, lowest level, most interior room. I'll send it back to you, Melissa.
12: Thanks, Corey. We're continuing to track the storm, or the part of the storm, I should say, that is moving through the Kansas City metro. Strong winds, 80-mile-per-hour winds are warned with this destructive severe thunderstorm warning that is highlighted kind of in this purple color. So purple color with the hatch, that's where we're looking at right now for that destructive tag. Now, our meteorologist, Mike Nico, just went outside because I had asked him if he had gone outside. And he had went outside to kind of see the conditions there. We are in Fairway, Kansas. He said it's not very windy yet. So the leading edge may be starting to see even kind of the stronger winds throughout the rest of the storm, not just on the leading edge, because as, you know, we're in Fairway, Kansas, it's getting close to the leading edge of this storm. So we zoom in. This is till 9:45. So we continue with the severe thunderstorm warning until 9:45. It will push off towards the east, crossing state line, and then it will be in a considerable severe thunderstorm warning with 70-mile-per-hour wind gusts possible. So that warning was stretched down the line. Right now, though, you can see it's starting to push through the kind of state line right now. If I really zoom in, it's basically along state line, actually, right through Kansas City and then crossing over the river here shortly as it pushes off towards the east. So if I zoom out, we take a look at kind of where the strongest winds are. Keep in mind, we've seen reports of 60 to even 85 miles per hour. Right now, if I zoom all the way in, as I mentioned, we're kind of right down smack dab in the middle of the city now as it's crossing over. I'll be interested to see, we should be getting a downtown airport reading here soon from the Kansas City Airport downtown. As we're seeing wind gusts of around 45 miles per hour being picked up on radar, I'm interested to see what's actually happening at the ground. Even as we push it down towards the south, still those brighter colors between Olathe and Overland Park, Lackmans, Lenexa, along 35, and in between 69 Highway is where we're kind of looking at for some stronger winds at this point.
5: They just hit here.
12: It did?
5: Yep.
12: Is it really windy out there?
5: Yep.
12: Okay.
5: Rain is going sideways.
12: Okay. So Mike had just went outside. He said it is starting to get very windy here. Okay. Here's I-70 at the Lewis and Clark Viaduct. As you can see, the winds are shaking, one, the camera. You can see the wind also changing the direction of the rain that's currently ongoing. So very strong winds are ongoing out here at this point as it's crossing over the state line, but we're going to continue to see it push off towards the east through the rest of the Kansas City metro onto the other side into portions of Kansas City, Missouri. So right now we've kind of been more on the Kansas City, Kansas side. We're pushing now to Kansas City, Missouri. So here's again, this is what we're looking at. Here's the storm. Here is how it's been propagating. This has been a little bit quicker on the northern side than the southern side because we're seeing more of that bowing continuing to happen and they push off towards the east. We see the 70-mile-per-hour wind considerable tag warning. That's for the rest of the Kansas City metro, and that is stretching all the way up to Excelsior Springs. That warning specifically will continue until 10:15 for Cass, Clay, Jackson, and Platte counties. So it's moving from west to east. It's moving 50 miles per hour for this new warning. We'll keep tracking it around 55 because we know it was 60 as it's push through the western half, through the eastern half. We're going to see it maybe lose a little bit of speed by 5 to 10 miles per hour maybe. So we'll watch that. And I did want to do a quick zoom out to a kind of refresh. What's going on? The line is moving through the area. So the line is moving through the heart of the metro. It's basically along I-35 right now. We've still got a tornado warning that's up towards the north. I'm going to take a peek at this. Then I'm going to go back down to the metro. But even as you can see, these storms continuing to push along the I-35 corridor. And we mentioned timing is going to be between about 8 and midnight. And right now it's around 9:30. So we're right around the realm of when we expected these to move through. I am going to move this up towards the north here to get a look at the tornado warning that continues for another minute. So actually, let's see if they are going to let it expire or extend it. Doesn't look like I've got an update here from them, but I do have several updates still of several wind gusts. We're looking at anywhere between 58 to 70 mile per hour wind gusts that have been confirmed. And as I continue to read this, around 9:26, 70 mile per hour wind gusts reported by spotter at K7, Shawnee Mission Parkway. As Mike had mentioned, we are right here in Fairway. So we're close to Shawnee Mission. He said the wind started to...
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12: Both going to be for 70 mile per hour wind gusts. And let's see if there still is any kind of indication of maybe some small hail in there, as our reporter Chandler Watkins off in the First 1-5 weather tracker said there was some small hail. So 70 mile per hour wind gusts, penny sized hail moving east at 50 miles per hour. So Mike, did you see anything from the
21: airport?
12: From the airport,
21: it's the 5-minute OBS, and it was only like 35 at the downtown airport. It's 52 at KCI, but something's coming out right now. 65 mile per hour wind gust a mile southwest of Kansas City. So that was in Jackson County. So that was Kansas City, Missouri. So, so there's that. So we're getting up to that 65, 70 mile per hour threshold that we've been talking about. Did you, I don't know if you talked about Leavenworth and Lawrence with the 80 and the 90 mile per hour wind gusts. Incredible there.
12: Incredible, especially as it was moving through, just seeing kind of radar and seeing the images that we had from there. Very, very impressive. Very strong wind. And so even as we play this out, we'll see it continue to push off towards the east. We've got still that kind of bowing segment that's ongoing. It's pushing off towards the east. And even as we start to zoom in and diagnose, again, we look back at, you know, some of our Doppler winds. We'll kind of see again if we could see any spots that really are bringing a little bit of the stronger wind.
21: A new update from downtown, 64.
12: 64.
21: It just came in, 64 mile per hour peak wind gust just a few moments ago. So, yeah, that the 5-minute observations missed it, but we got some minute-by-minute observations, and they said it was up to 64 miles per hour. So some impressive winds. You know, those kind of winds can blow over a truck. You know, they can break some branches, you know, decent-sized branches, bring those down also. So that's the kind of wind that we're looking at right now, and that's why we're always saying, please go to the most interior room and stay away from windows and everything else because of what is possibly flying around in those winds that are blowing. Now, they become missiles. They become objects that are moving just as fast as that wind is blowing it. So, yeah, please be careful. Take this serious. We were talking about an EF0 to EF1 type winds. Category 1 hurricane type winds, winds over a large area that is going to be bigger than a tornado that could have destruction from these winds. So that's all, everything that is in play right now.
12: Thanks, Mike. As we've been mentioning, it's been blowing through the area very quickly. 60 to even 50 miles per hour is how quickly this has been moving. If we put another track on this, because now it's pretty much on the eastern side of the 435 loop, it is past places like Bonner Springs. It is past portions of far western Johnson County. We'll put a pause on here. We'll track this out as this is still moving around, let's see, 50 miles per hour. So as we track out, we're going to go all the way up from Cameron all the way down. And this is moving, as I mentioned, east, 50 miles per hour. So it's going to go straight off towards the east, going to go right down I-70. We're looking at Independence in about 4 minutes or so, 9:49, so keep in mind it's 9:36, 9:49 Lee Summit, 10 o'clock in Pleasant Hill, 10:08 in Odessa, 10:19 in Higginsville. So it's pushing off quickly. It's had a history now of anywhere between 60 to 80 mile per hour winds, even 85. So this is pushing very quickly off towards the east, also bringing some strong winds with it. Maybe a little bit of some small hail is going to be mixed in that as well. As, you know, our reporter Chandler Watkins, who's out in the First 415 weather tracker, had mentioned there have some reports of some small hail. So that is, the warning is still technically for penny-sized hail. So small hail, still possible within this, but by far, it's the wind that we're looking at for the kind of most widespread, severe part of this storm. And even as we take another wide look at what's going on, we've got another warning that's just down towards the south, Miami County, an irregular severe thunderstorm warning up towards the northeast, and considerable severe thunderstorm warnings. And it looks like they just issued a new severe thunderstorm warning that has a considerable tag as an extension of what is moving through the northern half of the I-70 corridor and then off towards the east. So we're still, still looking at several considerable severe thunderstorm warnings that are ongoing throughout the area, and they're all going to be mainly for those winds and small hail. So looks like, as Mike had mentioned, they have that downtown airport measured around 64 miles per hour. Let's see if they listed a time with that. 9:29. So at 9:29, that moved through. And now as we see, the leading kind of the main part of it's pretty much in the 435 loop. It is out of the western side of the 435 loop. So you live towards the west of Kansas City, then you are in the clear. Regular ongoing rain and storms continue to be a factor as we go through the rest of the night tonight. So keep that in mind. We could have flooding impacts that may linger into your morning commute tomorrow for Tuesday morning. So as we zoom back in, we take a look at the storms that are moving through Kansas City right now and then up towards the northwest. We've got heavy rain. We've got lightning that's ongoing. And even as we take a look, too, at our velocity again, still, as we push it off towards the east, is where we're seeing more of those kind of stronger winds, possibly back towards Overland Park.
21: Yeah, I saw one near Stillwell. If you look just to the east of Stillwell, which is a little bit farther south of Stanley, almost 70-mile-per-hour winds down there, one of the blue hot spots down there. It's pretty impressive what we're seeing move through Miami County right now and about to move over into the Missouri side. So we're seeing some pretty fast winds right there. At least that's what the radar is showing. That's what we're looking for on the leading edges, especially where these blue spots show up. That's where the faster winds are going to be right now. I was just informed that Wyandotte County, about 13,000 without power, and another 35 across the metro. So we've got at least 32. So we're close to 44 to 45,000 customers without power right now. And when those winds came through where we are, and I'll show you where we are, we're at 4500 Shawnee Mission Parkway, so we're in Fairway, back up here a little bit. And when those winds came through, we're right about there. You see Fairway. Lights were flickering everywhere in the building, but in here, because, you know, we have separate redundant systems set up, so if we lose power, something kicks in so we can keep bringing you the information. So even a big building like this, a formidable building, you know, not residential but commercial, had issues with power. So those are the kind of winds that we're dealing with as these storms come through. Melissa?
12: Thanks, Mike. Again, as we look back, it's now moving through on the eastern side of the 435 loop, crossing over state lines south of 435. This whole line, even as we stretch up towards Chillicothe, still has the considerable tag. So 70-mile-per-hour wind gusts, small hail is going to be a possibility in there, but it's mainly those winds, those pockets of some strong winds, maybe embedded in the leading edge, maybe embedded a little bit further back in that line, that is bringing strong winds. And as Mike had mentioned, we have several thousand without power. So power outages possible as we continue to see these push off towards the east, southeast along I-70. So Lee's Summit, Oak Grove, Richmond, Excelsior Springs, this is all on your doorstep. And what I'm going to do is I'm going to put a new track on here, kind of do the whole part of the metro. We can get a good read of it. So we're going to go all the way up towards Cameron, down Excelsior Springs, Lee Summit, and then over towards Harrisonville. We'll pull it out towards the east for about an hour. We're looking at Lee Summit 949. 953 Green Valley. Keep in mind it's 941 right now. Odessa 1007. Higginsville 1020. And then Warrensburg closer to around 1033. So still, this part of the line is the strongest part. Back to the southwest, there still is ongoing rain and storm activity. However, we're not expecting that to have, of course, the punch that these have had. But, you know, we're looking at a diminishing severe weather threat once this kind of main line moves out of the area. So we'll once again kind of look at some pockets maybe of some of those stronger winds embedded within here. Still back towards the southern side of Belton, as Mike was looking at earlier, a little pocket of some strong wind. So if I zoom in even more, we're looking Belton between Rearview Estates. Let's see if we could get an estimate here. Close to around maybe 60, 65 miles per hour. Oh, that's closer to around 70. So Belton down to Rearview Estates, that's where we're looking at for maybe a pocket of some stronger winds. This is south of West Cambridge Road in southern Belton. And then we'll be crossing South Cedar Street that runs between Belton and Rearview Estates. So this is pushing east, so it's likely going to go between the southern edge of Belton, the northern side of Riverview Estates. It pushes off towards to the east. Harrelson, this is where this is going to be headed next, likely tracking just south of Missouri 58. So it'll cross 49, go over to Harrelson, and then push off towards the east. As a reminder, we are down just south here of the 435 loop and towards Belton. So that little spot's kind of sticking out to me. If we look kind of over the rest of the area, maybe some pockets of some stronger winds still picking up back on the southwestern side, back towards Overland Park, possibly, maybe some 60-ish mile per hour wind gusts ongoing out there. So wide view again, we've got several severe thunderstorm warnings. The line is moving through. The warnings that you're seeing in red, highlighted towards the northwest, these are flash flood warnings where we have seen ongoing, consistent rain and storms basically since, I would probably say, around 5 o'clock-ish, getting close to around 10 o'clock now. So we're pushing them off towards the northeast, up towards the north, but still non-severe, but heavy rain, steady rain ongoing to the north. So once this leading edge moves out and the severe threat has basically come to an end, we still aren't done with regular rain and storms ongoing across the area. That's when that flood threat starts to really ramp up, as we could see several hours of that into the night. Mike?
21: We're starting to see a little bit of an outflow boundary really dialed up the radar. That's why you're seeing all this other. It's something out there, but it's not what we want to focus on. We want to focus on this line right here. And once we start to see a little bit of an outflow boundary, the threat of spin-up tornadoes becomes a little bit less. But notice that's from Lewisburg all the way down to Garnett. So that's on the Kansas side. We're looking at Miami County, Anderson, and Linn counties. So if you head over towards Harrisonville, Adrian, and Butler, we're going to get some gusty winds, but hopefully we don't get any spin-ups. The newest warning just came out, and let me just take the radar off here and show you. And this one also has a considerable tag. It's for Clay, Clinton, Jackson, and Ray County. We're going to keep the tornado possible threat out there, even though we're not seeing a whole lot of rotation along the leading edge of these storms.

0: The National Weather Service in Pleasant Hill has issued a tornado warning for northern Cass County, west central Johnson County, Missouri, until 10:15 p.m. At 9:45 p.m., a severe thunderstorm capable of producing a tornado was located over Raymore, moving east at 50 miles per hour. Expected hazards include tornado. This is a radar-indicated threat. The following impacts are expected. Flying debris will be dangerous to those caught without shelter. Mobile homes will be damaged or destroyed. Damage to roofs, windows, and vehicles will occur. Tree damage is likely. Locations impacted include Lee's Summit, Belton, Raymore, Pleasant, Hill, Peculiar, Lake Winnebago, Kingsville, Baldwin Park, and Strasburg. This includes Interstate 49 between mile markers 168 and 175. Take cover now. Move to a basement or an interior room on the lowest floor of a sturdy building.
1: That area above Riverview Estates, maybe just to the south of Belton, we're seeing a little bit there. Let me put the warnings on here. And yeah, that I think that would be it right there. Newest, wow, look at how far that jumped from one radar scan to the other. So now we're seeing it closer to Raymore, which is where the Weather Service was saying it was. So we had a scan that was a little bit old, but now that that scan has updated, you can definitely see the difference on where this possibly could be. So here we are, Raymore. We're at Madison Street, Lucy Webb Road, Fox Ridge Drive, Missouri Highway 58 is where we're starting to see some of that rotation, Melissa.
2: Thanks, Mike. And that is right exactly also where we saw maybe some of those pockets of some stronger winds kind of

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11: This entire area is now under a tornado warning, so please, you know what to do. Lowest floor, most interior room. Let's get there as quickly as we can, as we have a new possible tornado radar indicated out of this. Remember, these are quick spin-up tornadoes. They can spin up and spin down really quickly. So time is of the essence when these particular type of tornadoes roll through. Here's the one we were looking at down to the south. Let's move up a little bit closer. And what you're seeing there, that purple, that's called range folding. That is where the radar just gets too cluttered and too much gunk in it that it can't discern exactly what it is. But we know somewhere right around here is where we're looking at for that particular rotation. Let me see if I can try. If I try another radar, it's going to be a little bit higher in the sky. It may not see it, but let me try Topeka's just in case and see exactly what they are seeing. They're a little bit behind because it looks like the rotation would be back here on their radar. So we know it's closer to Oric and moving to the east. It's such a quick clip. So please get down there. Are you seeing anything better on your side, Melissa, than I could see? Or are you getting a lot of that purple range folding also?
12: I'm getting a lot of the purple range folding also. I think it was, if we're going to see rotation, it's going to be right to the north of Oric.
11: Oh, you got a nice notch there. I got it. Yes. Yeah, that's perfect.
12: Yes. So probably right north of Oric. This is going to be in between Highway 10 and 210. Keep in mind, it is moving towards the east. So Richmond is going to be next in the line. But if you live between 10 and 210, this is where we're looking at right here. You need to be getting in your tornado safe spot. We're south of Rayville. We are north of Oric. This is where this is headed next.

0: Richmond needs to be getting in their tornado safe spot as quickly as possible, too. These are moving quickly, 50 miles per hour. They are going to be knocking on your doorstep here shortly. And because we're having, you know, a little bit of a harder time seeing it, I am going to track it out from the notch itself. And then I'm going to go back and take a look to see if we can see any kind of better indication that's on our velocity. So we track it out towards the east. Right now it is 9:53. If you live near McGill School, going to be in your area 9:59. Be in your tornado safe spot as quickly as possible. After 10 o'clock, 10:01, Swanwick, 10:04, Blue Jay School, as well as Richmond, Hardin around 10:13. So we've got this specific spot we're watching. We've got another spot we're watching too, which I'll get to here in just a second. I wanted to see. It's still a little bit hard to see, but based on this, I'm still thinking it's right north of Oreck near Elkhorn. So Elkhorn beginning in your tornado safe spot. This is again Missouri 10, Elkhorn, and then that would cross Highway C just west of Swanwick. So Elkhorn beginning in your tornado safe spot. It will cross over Highway C, Swanwick as well, beginning in your tornado safe spot too. I'm going to push it out a little bit more towards the south.
1: New tornado warning down south.
0: Okay. And then it will go towards the east. So what we're going to do is we're going to go back to the tornado warning. That is, because now we have three, correct, Mike?
1: Just two. They extended the one that was down to the south.
0: Oh,
1: they extended it off to the east. So not technically new, but they moved it off to the east more.
0: Okay, perfect. So here it is. It's till 10:15. Right now it's 9:55. Cass, Johnson County is included in this. So keep that in mind. It's on the northern side. And we're looking at Johnson County, Missouri, the western side of Johnson County, Missouri. It is going to go right basically over where the radar is. And as we can see, let me take this off. It's going to get really hard to see, as I mentioned, because of where the radar placement is. And the radar beam is just going to be too low to the ground. So we're going to use, again, the regular radar to see maybe where we're looking at for the possibility of some rotation. Looks to be crossing 291 north of Corman. Well, kind of right in this general vicinity right here. And it's going to be crossing 291. It's going to track basically along the Highway 58, which is this highlighted white line. So here we got Highway 58. It will cross over 291. If you live along 291 and 58 at that interchange, be in your tornado safe spot. It will then track over 58 and then push off towards the east, passing Pleasant Hill. So I'm going to send it over to Mike. Mike, what are you looking at?
1: Well, we've got a new tornado warning up to the north. It's because it's observed tornado now.
0: Okay.
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6: When it comes to the myriad reasons people don't get enough exercise, psychologist Diana Hill has heard them all. She's the author of a new book with a great title, I Know I Should Exercise, But. On a recent episode of my podcast, Chasing Life, Hill told me the number one reason people don't exercise is because they don't feel like they have enough time. She told us that she encourages people she works with to shift from an either-or mindset to a both-and mindset. Hill herself uses time at her son's baseball game to walk around the field cheering him on, instead of sitting on the sidelines. She also recommends setting up your space at home, at work, in the car to facilitate movement. So every night before I go to bed, I lay out my workout clothes next to my bathroom sink, so they are waiting there for me as a good reminder. I'm Dr. Sanjay Gupta, helping you live a better life.
0: Five.
1: Okay, great.
0: So it looks like it may be a little bit more to the north, possibly. So let's, if we're looking right towards Rayville, maybe our radar is just a couple of minutes, of course, that we're going to get a new scan in here soon. So if we look right now, if we zoom in, we're close to Rayville here. So we're looking at this kind of spot right specifically here. That's going to be more of that rotation just based off the structure of the storm. So Rayville, we're looking at Swanwick. Swanwick needs to be in their tornado safe spot as we're looking at a radar confirmed tornado now. Looks like we're getting maybe a little bit better, Mike. Looks like I've got some better kind of vantage point over here with this new scan.
1: With Swanwick, it's just
0: closer to Swanwick,
1: right,
0: and Highway C. So we're looking right Highway C. Swanwick needs to be in their tornado safe spot. Looks like it's just probably just south of Rayville, but as we had mentioned, we've got that confirmation of that tornado warning near Rayville. So we're likely in between Rayville and Swanwick right now. Right here is where I'm starting to see it, but it could be a few minutes behind. So Highway C could have already crossed. We push it off towards the east. It's going to be crossing Missouri 13, likely south of Dockery. And as a reminder, we are east now of the Kansas City Metro. So this specific spot is still a little bit better, as we can see here on radar. That's where we're looking at. Looks like Mike has a track pulled up. Mike, can I send it to you?
1: Yeah, I moved it just a little bit ahead because all day today we've been just about a radar scan behind where the actual rotation is. So you can see right here, we've got the rotation just to the west of Swanwick, but we know this could be a minute or two old, so I started it right on Swanwick, so hopefully you are where you need to be. But here are some of the places that we're looking at. Blue Jay School at 10:02, so you've got about a minute to get there if you live by there. If you live near Prairie Valley School, we're getting a little bit farther to the north and east, 10:05. Morton, 10:08 if this thing takes a little bit more of an easterly jog, and then of course over towards Rockingham at 10:12. So this is the area that we're looking at right there. Could probably go down just a little bit and see if we can see any more streets in that area or where it may be going towards Dockery right there. So yeah, right on Highway C is where it most likely is going to be, and heading right towards Dockery, possibly right between Swanwick and Rayville right now, Melissa. But we do know that somebody has observed it. We've got eyes on the ground. Even though it's dark out there, they're probably seeing power flashes. That's always one of the things. If you see those blue power flashes, then you know something's on the ground popping those electric lines or those transformers. And a lot of times they have to use lightning to see it also. So that's how one of the
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5: A Better Life with Dr. Sanjay Gupta.
6: In recent years, scientists have really dialed up the urgency to understand PFAS, sometimes referred to as forever chemicals because of how long they take to break down. The latest study found these chemicals may be aging men in their 50s and 60s a bit faster than men who are younger or older, or women of any age. Experts we talked to said the accumulation of PFAS may lower testosterone levels in men, impair sperm quality, and increase risks of testicular and kidney cancer. Women, it seems, just seem to be able to clear PFAS faster. Now, whether you're a man or a woman, trying to limit your exposure is a great idea. Three ways to do that. Filter your drinking water. Don't use non-stick cookware like Teflon, and avoid fast food packaging, which are sometimes coated with these chemicals. I'm Dr. Sanjay Gupta, helping you live a better life.
1: During the next 25 minutes, that's how long we have to go with this storm. And it's across the northern part of the triangle that we're seeing right here, the tornado warning that is sent to us by the Weather Service. Let's see if there's a new one. Let me put it in the motion. Sometimes you put it in the motion, it'll update a little bit. That's what we're looking at right now. Let me try. Topeka's kind of far off, but I want to give it a shot to see if it's showing anything better. And yeah, it is definitely, it's not showing quite the hook, but it is definitely moving. Well, there you go. It's right on top of Dockery. So the Topeka radar it's showing that it is right now Missouri Highway 13 Dockery heading towards Millville. So this is moving more a little bit to the northeast than it is to the east. So places like Morton, Richmond, you're probably fine. Now Rayville, Swanwick, you're going to be fine. But Millville, Regal, you are in play now for this. And with this thing moving 55 to 60 miles per hour, we want to make sure we are moving to a safe space in our house. Let me put a track on this, make sure we got it moving 55 miles per hour, and let's just go this all way. This is the next 26 minutes, so this will get us all the way through the 10:30 when the tornado warning is set to expire, at least this one, because this one was extended. So Rockingham at 10:14, Norborn at 10:20, probably going to go maybe a little bit north of that. I would be more concerned in Manville at 10:25 for this storm heading that way. Rockingham and Manville, I think you're more in play than Norborn because you're on the northern edge of this, and this is moving a little bit more to the northeast than it is off to the east. So let me get rid of this, and we're going to just use the radar here to take a look at where we think the best circulation is, and it is just to the east of Dockery right there on Highway B. This is the wind going in this way. This is the wind coming out. So that's your rotation right there. So Highway B to the east of Dockery is where the likelihood of this tornado right now. Let me see if there's an update from the Weather Service before I send it right back over to Melissa. No, nothing updated just quite yet. So just go ahead, keep watching us. We'll keep an eye on this. We know it's observed, so we want to make sure that over the next 23 minutes or so, if you live east of that in those towns we talked about, you stay downstairs or stay in that lowest floor, that most interior room, and then we'll give you the all clear when you can come back out. Make sure you take a phone with you so you can watch us, listen to us, an iPad, anything that will keep you up to date on what exactly is going on, because we're going to stay here until this threat is over. Melissa?
0: Thanks, Mike. As we've been watching the tornado warning that's down, or I should say up towards the north, I'm looking at the one that's down towards the south. Here they are in respect to each other. We are just a few counties away, and now we're on the southeastern side of the metro. So the tornado warning Mike was talking about is up towards the north. The one I'm about to talk about is off towards the south. So if we zoom back in, take a look at the one that's currently ongoing in the south. We're in Cass, we're in Johnson County.

0: The National Weather Service in Pleasant Hill has issued a tornado warning for northeastern Ray County, northwestern Carroll County, southeastern Caldwell County, southwestern Livingston County until 10:45 p.m. At 10:08 p.m., a severe thunderstorm capable of producing a tornado was located over Bremer, or 15 miles southeast of Hamilton, moving east at 50 miles per hour. Expected hazards include tornado. This is a radar-indicated threat. The following impacts are expected. Flying debris will be dangerous to those caught without shelter. Mobile homes will be damaged or destroyed. Damage to roofs, windows, and vehicles will occur. Tree.
1: Just north of Kingsville. So north of Kingsville, if you live kind of on the northern side of this polygon, we are south of Pittsville, or I should say we're southwest of Pittsville as it crosses over into portions of this county as it's on the western side, and it would be moving over the western side of Johnson County, Missouri, not Johnson County, Kansas. So we're keeping an eye on this warning too. It's going to go for a couple more minutes. To be exact, 5 more minutes. Let's see if they've got, we've got an update here. And it looks like, yes, okay. We've got a third tornado warning. Mike, do you have it up?
2: I've got it right there. Yeah, you can see it's a tornado warning, Caldwell, Carroll, Livingston, and Ray. Bremer, you are probably in the crosshairs right now because you are the farthest to the back of it. Let me see if I can find this on velocity really quick. Heading up a little bit farther from where we were. And it's kind of hard to see right now. It could be this right here next to Cowgill. That might be the radar. This is as far as the velocity is seen, because this is moving away from the radar. This is moving toward the radar. So it could be sitting right on Missouri Highway 116. Let me see if I can get a better picture with it, because that's the beautiful one. That's the one I've been following. And let's see if we can get... Yeah, there's your notch. Sure enough, that is exactly where it is. You can see the inflow right here and the return around. So, Bremer, this is heading right towards you. So please, you know, find your safe spot. We're going to see this thing probably go right down Highway 116 and maybe jog just a little bit more to the north, but you are still in the crosshairs. Black Oak, you are also right there. You can see how big that is. If you just draw this rotation out, and you can see it kind of goes right from, let me try that again. If you draw this rotation out, see it kind of goes right across there and right across there. So it's going to put both of these cities in the path of it right now, sitting right on Cowgill, hopefully moving away from you, hopefully not producing any damage. Let me double check on this particular tornado warning. This was a radar indicated tornado warning that will go until 10:45. Right now it is 10:12. So we got 33 minutes for this particular one. This is one that's just starting right now. So this is one I'll keep an eye on, Melissa. We'll send it back to you, because we have 3 tornado warnings.
1: Yeah, we've got 3. I've got them all kind of mapped out here on this map. Let's take a wide view. They're all out in the east. They're all on the leading edge of this line. As we mentioned, strong winds is a possibility for this line of storms, but also embedded tornado spin-ups, which we've already seen a few times already. Here are the several warnings. There's 3 of them. 2 are close together. 1 is down towards the south. Mike had just mentioned the one that is new. Let's go back up and take a look at the one for Carroll and Ray. It's 10:30 is how long it goes to. It's 10:12 right now, so we're going to be tracking this. And even as it pushes off towards the east, right now, we've also got the other one that's just towards the north. We're looking at portions of Caldwell, Carroll, Livingston, and Ray counties that are included in this. So with that specific warning that's to the north towards Bremer, looks like that rotation probably right near Bremer at this point. It's hard to see. Once again, we're way up high in the sky away from the radar. So we are losing maybe a little bit of that, but looks like it's going to be right over Bremer, and then we'll be crossing over places like our North Highway with the cross street of Highway D, so heading towards Plymouth. So this is going to be Highway D and our cross street just on the north where it's likely going to be tracking, that's closer to, that's North Highway. So Plymouth, you need to be getting in your tornado safe spot, Bremer as well. If we take a look at the actual kind of where this little notch is, it's a little bit further south, it's a little bit closer to the southern edge, which is going to be KK Highway, and then cross street of Highway D. So that's the one tornado warning we've got going on. The other one, as we go down to Carroll and Ray, as I'd mentioned, this is the one that was confirmed at one point. That continues till 10:30. It is 10:15 now. We are getting to a spot where it's a little bit more challenging, but it looks like it's east now of Dockery. And right now, heading towards Rockingham. So the rotation probably right here in this vicinity.
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11: There's something I'd like to talk to you about today, something that's been circulating on the internet that's become a real problem. 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Let me tell you clearly, these videos are scams. They are designed to take your money. A couple things you should keep in mind. If something sounds too good to be true, it probably is. 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And if you come across something that does pique your interest, see if you can find evidence of it from other sources. 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I'm Dr. Sanjay Gupta, helping you live a better life.
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2: Alejandro Mayorkas was a part of the great betrayal of the United States. He kicked the border wide open for a full-blown invasion, and then he would stare you in the face and lie to you in the most Orwellian fashion. The border is secure. The border is secure. And now he tells us it wasn't secure when I was in office. I tried to tell them, but no one listened to me. You're a con artist. What a scam.
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3: News. I'm Ted Lindner. Three people are dead after two gunmen opened fire at a San Diego mosque on Monday. Two teenage suspects also dead, believed to have died from self-inflicted gunshots.
4: We're in the process of serving search warrants that will continue tonight and on into the days ahead. We're going to continue following any leads and any information that comes forward.
3: San Diego Police Chief Scott Wall says they're searching for a motive. And the Long Island Railroad strike in New York is now over. North America's largest commuter rail line, the Long Island Railroad and the MTA, have reached a new contract deal.
5: We got the deal done. It was a very good night for everyone, and I'm really proud of the work that was accomplished by an extraordinary team and our partners in labor. Thank you.
3: It's New York's Governor Kathy Hochul making the announcement Monday evening. Service.
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10: You know, I watched a video the other day about kids getting landlines at home. We haven't had a landline in my house in I can't even tell you how long. But seeing these parents about my age being teleported back to their own childhoods, a simpler time before screens, was really powerful. And as for the kids, they sat and had conversations with their grandparents without multitasking or being distracted by a screen. I thought this was a great way to have kids stay in touch with family members and friends without getting sucked into the smartphone era too young. Of course, you need other people close by to hop on board as well if this is something that's going to work. Perhaps most important, I realized, these relics can be a great conversation starter with your children. You can talk about what it really means to be connected in this day and age. Things have changed a lot. I'm Dr. Sanjay Gupta, helping you live a better life.
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1: Today's question comes from Owen in New York. He says, I make $124,000 a year, making two jobs more than my parents ever earned. I bought a used car and went to a cheap in-state college. My problem is that I can't afford a home. And my parents, who are retired, have a $650,000 home. I live in upstate New York, where property taxes are $1,000 a month, and houses that aren't falling down sell in 3 days. How can I possibly afford a home, and how do I stop being this angry about being stolen from by the boomer generation and their generation's government, which is

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16: A Better Life with Dr. Sanjay Gupta.
17: In recent years, scientists have really dialed up the urgency to understand PFAS, sometimes referred to as forever chemicals because of how long they take to break down. The latest study found these chemicals may be aging men in their 50s and 60s a bit faster than men who are younger or older or women of any age. Experts we talked to said the accumulation of PFAS may lower testosterone levels in men, impair sperm quality, and increase risks of testicular and kidney cancer. Women, it seems, just seem to be able to clear PFAS faster. Now, whether you're a man or a woman, trying to limit your exposure is a great idea. Three ways to do that. Filter your drinking water. Don't use non-stick cookware like Teflon, and avoid fast food packaging, which are sometimes coated with these chemicals. I'm Dr. Sanjay Gupta, helping you live a better life.
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6: We are Red Eye Radio. He's Eric Cronin. I'm Gary McNamara. The one thing that we did say last week was this week you're probably going to see, you know, something happen. Now, the president said, what, 2 or 3 days here, which means by the end of the week, by Friday. How long do you keep, you know, saying things like Iran wants a deal? Iran doesn't want a deal. They may be forced to a deal. They don't want a deal.
14: Yeah, right.
6: You know, there's no indication of that.
14: Right.
6: And there's no indication that they've ever been close to a deal. Hopefully they get there. But there's no indication at this moment, based on what the president said when he said they were, you know, very close to a deal and that Iran wants a deal, only for it to blow up spectacularly.
14: Right, exactly.
6: You know, like, oh, we're not even close. They don't want even, and it's like, well, then don't believe them.
14: Right.
6: I saw, was it Elliot Abrams wrote the thing? Well, now that the terrorists have taken over Iran, it's like, what do you mean now that the terrorists have taken over Iran?
14: Right.
6: They've always been there.
14: Yeah.
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2: 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You hit a ball in the gap, run. 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

0: Well, we had some severe weather last night, and I was flipping around. Of course, our friends at KCTV5 were right here on KCMO Talk Radio. Mark was manning the forts, being an absolute stud last night at the KCMO Talk Radio studios, making sure you were safe, you were covered from about, 9 o'clock until 10:15. But the other stud of the night, outside of our own Mark Van Sickle, was Joe Loria over on Fox 4. So I'm flipping around, I'm seeing what all the stations are doing, and that tornado warning came down very briefly. I guess it was maybe 15, 20 minutes or so it came down. And it was the tornado warning. There were a bunch of them, obviously, up to the north, but this was the one that showed up for Belton and Raymore and Pleasant Hill and, you know, just south of Lone Jack and Greenwood and places like that. And this tornado warning last night, the way that they drew the cone, Joe Loria was like, I'm glad that the National Weather Service issued this tornado warning for a very small portion of Cass into Johnson County, Missouri. But it did dip half a mile to the north into Jackson County. And Joe Loria is like, I hope they don't start sending off the sirens in Jackson County. I hope Jackson County is not getting warnings right now. And he didn't say it, but he was alluding to the issue that we talked about with our friend Mike Thompson earlier this spring. When Mike Thompson brought up the fact that, hey, you know what? These National Weather Service spotters, you know, they are out there and they are overdoing it. And Joe Loria sounded to me like a guy last night who was on cue saying this tornado warning, this specific warning, is really just portions of Cass County, and it may dip a half mile into Jackson. And he was basically begging the National Weather Service to sit there and say, please don't do this. Go ahead, John.
1: We were sitting at home, my wife and I, at 9:30, so the power just went off. It didn't blink or anything, and we didn't even have any wind or rain, so we were out. And so we get on the phone, and I see KCTV5's got the power outage story, and they're tracking. I say, whoa, hey, we got a tornado warning in Cass County. We're in southern Jackson right on the line. So I'm going, wow, our power's out, and I don't hear any sirens. I wonder if their power's out. But obviously, civil defense would have backup power, so I did not hear any sirens in Jackson County, even though I'm right there by Northern Cass.
0: Okay, good. That's great. I'm glad to hear that, because that's what Joe Loria was basically warning of last night. He's like, there's no reason for this at all in Jackson County. And it was nice to hear someone say that and try to just calm down the situation, because, you know, it's been a controversial spring. We've had on Mike Thompson, former meteorologist, of course, at Fox 4 and other stations in town, who has said he believes the National Weather Service is somewhat overdoing it when it comes to some of these tornado warnings. We've had on our friend Luke Doris at KCTV5, and he believes that the National Weather Service is doing its job, and better safe than sorry. So you can fall on whatever side of that you want, but it was clear as I was watching Joe Loria, it was nice to see a guy kind of do commentary last night as he's giving you, obviously, the severe weather breakdown as well as what was happening. So I thought that he was an absolute stud. And he was like, okay, this is for a very small portion of Cass County. If you're in this very small portion, he was like just doubling down, because we all know how this works. You get these warnings for an entire county, and it's like, I'm 40 miles away. Let's not overstate this here, John.
1: I have found him to be the best consistently, and this has been a pretty active spring, and we're just now getting into the weather time of year.
0: Yes, I'm with you. You know, listen, I think they all do a good job in this town. It's a thankless job at times to be in the weather business, right? It's a running joke. I mean, heck, who's wrong more than the weathermen? Baseball players, that's about it. But that being the case, I just caught that moment and I had to give Joe a shout out last night.
1: Yeah, I like to eat the soup. I don't need to go in the kitchen and see how it's made. A lot of times there's all kinds of gadgets for radar and we're switching screens and stuff. Joe's has got the little tracking that keeps moving just like your phone. Which way is this going? I can see if it's coming towards me and I will prepare now. Thank you, Joe.
0: Yes, he was great. So thank you very much to all of our meteorologists last night around Kansas City, keeping us safe. We do have outages. I was looking at the Evergy outage map, and where are we at right now on that? Evergy outage map has us at about 13,000 customers without power. That number was much higher last night, so the crews are out working hard this morning, and definitely just take your time because the crews are going to be out doing their thing. Meantime, I saw, of course, as many of you did, J.D. Vance visit Kansas City yesterday. And we will have on Eric Schmidt, Missouri U.S. Senator. He will be here at 7:30. And our good friend Chris DeGaulle, who is running for Congress in the 6th Congressional District, he will be here at 8:20 this morning. So they were both there yesterday. But if you missed it from J.D. Vance, it was nice to have him in Kansas City. And there's no but here, but I'll use it in a way that isn't intended to be negative. What this really was just a way to kind of kick off the midterms and not necessarily kick them off, but just get the midterm messaging out there. That's what J.D. Vance was here to do. Yeah, they talked about manufacturing. That was a part of the conversation that J.D. Vance had while he was here yesterday. It was about a 30-minute speech that he gave at a manufacturing plant up in the North Kansas City area. But what this also was, I think, was testing the messaging for the midterms. And J.D. Vance is going to be playing press secretary today as well. So that's all coming as J.D. Vance has more or less been barnstorming parts of the country, really the nation's heartland. Yesterday in Kansas City, today he will be at the podium playing press secretary. So I think what J.D. Vance is doing is trying to hone in on the messaging that this administration is going to use to try to hang on to the House and hang on to the Senate come November. Here is part of what the Vice President had to say.
2: You know, every single congressional Democrat, save I believe one, voted against it. When we decided to put more money in your pocket, every single congressional Democrat except one, a guy in Maine, voted against it. When we voted to reinvest in Missouri's manufacturing workers, every single congressional Democrat, save one, voted against it. Here's the simple fact. If you want congressional leadership that fights to lower your taxes, that fights to put more money in your pockets, and fights to protect your jobs, the only game in town is Donald J. Trump and congressional Republicans. We're fighting for you every single day. Now, that legislation provides the biggest tax cut for working class Missourians that we have ever seen in the history of the United States of America. And Jason, it wasn't easy, was it? It should have been. It should have been simple to get Democrats to vote for more money in your pockets.
0: That really, I mean, wasn't a message about manufacturing, and much of yesterday was not about truly manufacturing. That's okay. I mean, this is obviously par for the course in politics. I was just intrigued to see where else J.D. Vance was going to go. And the message there from the Vice President is a very simple one. And I'm reading between the lines. I'm putting my own spin on this. But basically, the message is, and it's a good message, maybe you don't love every move that we have made as of late in the administration. I've got this mic 4 hours a day. If you're here for the first time, maybe you just stumbled upon 95.7 FM and you were listening to the weather coverage last night and now we're back this morning. I have been very much skeptical at best, critical at worst, of what exactly is going on and the plans around the war with Iran. But as J.D. Vance just laid out, if you want someone who's going to protect your money, if you want someone who's going to try to give you back more of your own money that you've earned, we are the only game in town. That's it. Yeah, the GOP, perfect? Absolutely not. The better of two mediocre options? Yes, no doubt about it. That's what I heard there from the Vice President of the United States. Now, whether or not that's going to work come November, we'll see. I mean, I think it's a pretty good argument, but people have very short-term memories. Casual voters have very short-term memories. So they're trying to drum up some base enthusiasm at a time when some of that may be waning. And that was, to me, the purpose of J.D. Vance coming here. It was great to obviously see the vice president in our city, but it was also about testing out messaging, seeing what worked when it came to November, the midterms, and what all of this is going to look like in the United States in the next 6 months. 913-408-7957 is the text line and the studio line right here on KCMO Talk Radio 95.7 FM. We're streaming on the KCMO Talk Radio app. Another college is going viral for what happened at their commencement in the last couple of days. This is just the icing on the cake.
3: How did I lose weight? And I did. Lean, right here. I did. I love this stuff. Listen, Brickhouse Nutrition been with me for a long time. 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
10: Eventually switches your winds out of the northwest, 10 to 20. Temperatures will only be in the low 60s in the afternoon. From KCTV 5, First Warren 5 meteorologist Warren Sears.
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0: Man, we just keep getting more of these stories. 620, good morning. Great to have you here on KCMO Talk Radio, 95.7 FM. Hopefully, You got through the weather okay last night. We still have, according to Evergy, about 13,000 customers around the Kansas City area without power at this point as we get it rolling on a Tuesday morning. I did hear from some of you in Greenwood on the text line that the sirens went off in Greenwood yesterday. And this one texter noting that he or she is about two blocks from the Cass County line. That's fine. I mean, that's okay. That's what Joe Lauria was saying yesterday. Greenwood was kind of just on the outside of that tornado warning, according to the National Weather Service last night at about 9 o'clock. But the reality is most of Jackson County had zero reason whatsoever to have a tornado warning issued. And it sounds like that did not happen. John saying no sirens went off by his house. So that's a good thing as well. But you know, if you were in Greenwood, that's fine. I mean, that was right there on the border of where that warning was. So let's go to this story. College graduates were pissed in a viral video. TMZ reported this yesterday. This was from Glendale Community College's commencement ceremony at Arizona's Desert Diamond Arena. It started to go viral. I would say in the last 12 hours is when it really started to pick up and take off. And now if you just look this up, you'll see it all over the internet. The AI system that they were using failed during the Glendale Community College commencement ceremony in Arizona. What did they try to use AI for? They tried to use AI to showcase the student's name on the big screen as they walked across the stage to get their diploma. Unfortunately, the AI system completely bombed out. And then you had one of the administrators get up there to the podium and say this.
12: Graduates, everyone who is standing, here's what's happening. We're using a new AI system as our reader. So that is a lesson learned for us. What we were able to do, though, is each of you were able to walk the stage and get a picture, which is what I would hope would be the most meaningful. So I'm going to have to disappoint many of you. We will not be able to walk the stage a second time in order to have the name on the screen. You've handed over your cards, so we won't be able to do that. I am so sorry.
0: Are you?
12: There's plenty of opportunities, I hope, to take some really good pictures and to celebrate you with your loved ones as well.
0: And we have an AI robot. We named him Bob, and he'll take your photo in the corner of the arena. Hopefully it works. Wow. Imagine working hard for 4 years, paying off thousands in tuition, even at, you know, Glendale Community College. It's not going to be free, right? And your graduation moment gets permanently glitched by a cheap AI voice tool. Man, that is quite a way to end your college career right there. Yeah, what happened? Yeah, I mean, we were there. We had little Johnny out getting set to walk across the stage. Grandma, grandpa right there in tow. And, you know, they're excited to see their grandson walk across and earn his diploma and have his name shown on the big screen and, you know, have somebody call him out. And instead, literally nothing happened for hundreds of these poor people.
13: I get that they're trying to streamline things and all that, but the secretary could have made a PowerPoint. Just like every other year.
0: Do you know how bloated? Yes, Mark, you're right. The bloat in these administrations, we talk about it on the local level, right? Never mind at the college level. So did they fire the person who used to do this? Or did they just figure AI will handle it, John?
1: And then the boomer added the point of diminishing returns on technology. Just because you can doesn't mean you should.
0: Is that what you were just yelling to yourself in the other studio by the way? I saw you talking to yourself again.
1: I do that. Yeah.
0: From time to time. No, that's so true. It's like you had a system. It was working fine. It got the job done. And now it's like, let's let AI handle this. And now these poor kids are out there and no one ever sees their name on the big screen. They don't get their name called because they had some dumb AI system do the whole deal. And you know what? I haven't been to a graduation in years because, you know, between my siblings, Kate, her siblings, everyone's done, right? We're kind of in that phase in life where we don't go to graduations. That'll pick up again in like 10 years. But all I remember from being at graduation is how much my butt hurts because you just sit there for 3, 4, 5 hours, got to stretch your legs, go to the bathroom. They're really not enjoyable. But you go because your loved one's graduating. And now, imagine going to Glendale Community College graduation and the one person you're there to see doesn't even have his name called or her name called. That's pathetic.
13: The secretary just didn't want to click, click, click on the next slide.
0: I mean, it's like, where do we stop this? Come on. AI can be a very useful tool. But at this level, when all you had to do, to Mark's point, was make sure the kids' names are called and their names show up on the big screen in the arena. You had one job, as the saying goes, and you tried to AI it out, and it totally backfired.
13: Boo.
0: Boo. And you could tell the students were, I mean, that the phrase AI comes up, and those kids are looking for a reason to boo. I've had one experience like this in recent memory where we used AI on something. I was doing the Kansans for Life MC event with Scott Jennings last month. And what they did is whenever someone was speaking, so it was me or Scott or whoever, we had AI-generated subtitles on the big screens in the room. And before the event started, I said, listen, for those of you in the back, people in previous years have complained about not being able to hear all that well. So we're now going to have AI-generated subtitles of what I say or Scott says or anybody who's speaking. You will see their subtitles on the screen. Now, that was fine because that was additive. That was a new service that was being provided courtesy of AI. And as far as I could tell, it seemed to work just fine. I might have missed a word here or there, but it was okay. But you were obviously not going to be getting any of that at all in a situation like this where all you had to do was get the name on the screen and announce the name and let the kid walk across the stage, and they couldn't even get that down pat. This is now three stories. We had a story at UCF, University of Arizona, and now Glendale Community College, all in the last couple of days of students booing anything AI related as they get set to graduate. It is a very fascinating time. And speaking of that, one of the biggest corporations in the world has told employees to work remotely tomorrow as the company prepares to slash 10% of its workforce. We'll tell you who it is. We'll get to your calls as well on AI and what industry might be safe from it. We'll get to your calls on that coming up next. In the meantime, we got all this rain last night. My sump pump was working overtime this morning. If you're somebody who has any concerns about water dripping into that basement, maybe any cracks you're seeing in your foundation, don't wait for the next rain. Reach out today to Casey Pier right here in Kansas City. 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
20: Fox News, I'm Gianna Gelosi. Two teenage gunmen opened fire outside the Islamic Center of San Diego Monday afternoon, killing three people before taking their own lives a few blocks away. Before the shots rang out, police scrambled to find the teens after one of their mothers reported her son was suicidal and her guns were missing.
21: She believed her son was suicidal, and she began to share information that several of her weapons were missing.
20: That's Police Chief Scott Wall. The attack is being investigated as a hate crime. President Trump says he's pausing a major attack on Iran, posting on Truth Social.
22: We will not be doing the scheduled attack of Iran tomorrow, but have further instructed them to be prepared to go forward with a full large-scale assault of Iran on a moment's notice in the event that an acceptable deal is not reached.
20: Fox's Trey Yinks. 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
23: 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Autopsy results received yesterday have led Overland Park police to open a homicide investigation after a woman was found dead at her home Saturday afternoon. Police were called to a home near 102nd and Grandview where they found the body of 44-year-old Jennifer Thomas. Detectives have identified 45-year-old Sinai Magus Olvera as a person of interest in the case and are seeking further info at 913-34.
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28: When it comes to the myriad reasons people don't get enough exercise, psychologist Diana Hill has heard them all. She's the author of a new book with a great title, I Know I Should Exercise, But. On a recent episode of my podcast, Chasing Life, Hill told me the number one reason people don't exercise is because they don't feel like they have enough time. She told us that she encourages people she works with to shift from an either-or mindset to a both-and mindset. Hill herself uses time at her son's baseball game to walk around the field cheering him on, instead of sitting on the sidelines. She also recommends setting up your space at home, at work, in the car to facilitate movement. So every night before I go to bed, I lay out my workout clothes next to my bathroom sink, so they are waiting there for me as a good reminder. I'm Dr. Sanjay Gupta, helping you live a better life.
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0: Meta has told employees to work from home tomorrow, as the company prepares to slash 10% of its workforce. All right, fellas, if I ever tell you to work from home, you know something bad is about to happen, okay? Because we've got to be here anyway. So if I say to Mark, hey, Mark, take the day tomorrow, buddy. It's going to be okay. All right? You're working too hard, Mark. Take a breather. I'll reach out to you remotely. That's going to be problematic for you.
13: I would feel a little odd about that.
0: Yes. Yeah, you should. And I'm sure John would just go about his merry way, to be honest. He really would not sweat it at all. I could see that happening. John would be like,
1: that
0: fine.
1: Is the luxury of my age, my friend.
0: I knew you'd go there. I set you up for it perfectly.
1: Thank you, sir.
0: Yeah. If they told me to stay home, well, I would see the writing on the wall. That would be a bad thing. But Meta is saying to all of its North American employees, work from home tomorrow. They are doing 10% layoffs of the global workforce as part of a major restructuring. The company Bloodbath will take place in three waves, according to Reuters, with impacted workers learning their fate by email at 4 o'clock in the morning local time in their region. Can you think of a worse night's sleep that you will have? I thought I had a tough night last night. My middle child was up probably 3 or 4 times with the storms. I mean, she went right back to sleep, but she'd be like, Dad, Dad. And then she tried to wake up her sister. I'm like, no, Dad, stop. So I would go in there and make sure she didn't do that. But I can't imagine a worse night of sleep than knowing tomorrow morning at 4 o'clock, you may get an email saying that you have lost your job at Meta, which I'm sure for many of these folks are very lucrative jobs that will be tough to replace. And you're just sitting there waiting for 4 o'clock in the morning to come around. I mean, is there anything more abusive than that? Or is 4 a.m. a better time to get laid off than, say, 8 a.m.? Maybe you just get it over with at 4 o'clock in the morning. But I think I still would rather wait until 8 o'clock in the morning than just wake up in the middle of the night with a 4 o'clock email.
1: Can't do anything at 4. One of my things I said every time I lose a job is, can't do anything about it until 8 tomorrow, so don't worry about it after 9 p.m., you know?
0: Yeah, that's a good line,
1: no
0: John.
1: Place opens.
0: Yeah.
1: Nowadays, you can go online and obviously apply, but...
0: Yeah. No, that's a great point, though. You know, if you get laid off at 8 in the morning and you're like, all right, I can't do anything about it right now. I got a free day. I'll go do something, right? You'll go get a cup of coffee or whatever.
1: Well, some people will be ready for it. You go ahead and you got time to do a resume and bang out a few. Mm-hmm. You can be productive, you know?
0: Yeah.
1: Just hanging it over your head, like you say, it's torture.
0: Yeah. Yeah. 4 o'clock in the morning, you can't do squat. Your local coffee shop's not even open yet. I mean, they can't even commiserate
1: with
0: you.
1: Maybe hit a Whataburger. But
0: yeah. You can't even go to Town Topic. Jeez.
1: Nope. There you go.
0: Can't do that now that they're closed. So that is, I think that's just a ruthless way to do layoffs, which is what Meta is going to be doing. But you've got this obviously underneath the umbrella of, let's be honest, AI rapidly changing the workforce. You have college students now booing AI every chance they get. Multiple commencement speakers got booed over the weekend. We had this glitch at Glendale Community College that we talked about just 10 minutes ago, where their AI system did not work in announcing the kids' names as they were supposed to walk across the stage. So the students were going nuts and booing left and right. You have industries seeing major upheaval due to AI, including big tech, which like invented AI. And now people in these Mag 7 companies, the Metas, the Googles, Amazons, they're losing jobs because they're realizing they can use AI to replace some of these jobs. So what is safe right now? I've got a brother who's exploring a career change, and he was meeting with some people yesterday, and they were like, yeah, the business is not great right now. What is that great business? Where is it? What is that industry? I'm just genuinely curious at 913-408-7957. Like, I don't think they can AI me, at least not yet. They might try to one day, but anything personality driven feels like it's relatively safe. That's in real time. That's live. I mean, some of you might want to see me get AI'd at some point, but it's not going to happen, at least not anytime soon. So where's the safety net? Is it in the, I don't want to say boring, but the jobs that are always traditionally recession proof, right? Is it in the nursing industry? Is it in some of the, trades? Accounting, Although, you know, there's a lot of accounting that might be able to be AI. But if you screw up on the accounting side, by the way, and you try to blame the AI machine when the IRS comes after you, how's that going to work out? Probably not too well. Steve is in KCK on KCMO. What's up, Steve? Good morning.
3: Morning, Pete. You know, it's really good and refreshing to see young people hating AI just as much as us old people, you know.
0: it is kind of unique, though, to your point, where you've got older people and younger people hating the same thing at the same time.
3: Yeah, you know, I applied for one of these loans on one of these websites, a bunch of loans, and you get inundated by people that want to, you know, sell you money. And one of the companies started bombarding me daily with an AI voice, a cute little young lady, Lindsay. Hey, Stephen, I hear you want to borrow some money. What do you want to use it for? And I said, I don't talk to AI, and I hung up on it. They called me back the next day. You know, Stephen, hey, what do you want some money for? What are you going to do? So I hung up. I said, I don't talk to AI. And it said, I know you don't want to speak to AI, but let me just ask you some questions. I hung up on it. Third day, it called me. Stephen, what do you want to borrow some money for? I said, I don't talk to AI. It said, let me get you a person. It got me a person so quick that it threw the guy off guard because he didn't have none of my information there.
0: Oh, my
3: gosh.
0: He's
3: like, whoa, hey, Stephen, hey, I ain't got none of your information here. What do you want to do with your money? I said, I want you to take me off your list. I don't want your annoying AI voice calling me anymore, Lindsay. And let your marketing team and your bosses know that some people out here just don't want to be inundated, and I will not take a loan from your company now because you inundated me with company calls.
0: With AI calls.
3: So I went to Dave Ramsey's website, and I got me a Ramsey loan and realtor.
0: Well, Ramsey's excellent. Of course, Dave Ramsey's on at 10 p.m. here on KCMO. Good work there, Steve. Yeah, I'll tell you what. They try to sneak past you with a nice young lady named Lindsay instead of having some like guy named Pooja call you from India. But either way, it's not getting by you, brother. So good job.
3: Yep. Thanks, Pete.
0: All right. There you go. All right. We got to Steve Hour. Let's go to Steve N. What's up, Steven? Good morning.
4: Morning, Mundo. So I work at an IT recycling warehouse, and we've been making money off of selling RAM to the AI industry. And it's kind of ridiculous of how much work is not going to the other areas in my warehouse, all because of this AI stuff.
0: Because this is where the money's being made right now. So you're selling RAM, like the RAM that goes into a computer. You're selling RAM to these AI companies for data centers that they're building around Kansas City or what?
4: Pretty much, yeah. Kansas City and everywhere else, yeah.
0: So you're selling it all over the country then?
4: Oh, yeah.
0: Wow. So are you guys unique in your space, or how did that come to be a big part of the business?
4: We've always sold RAM and computer components and switches for server racks for, you know, since 2020.
0: Mm-hmm.
4: It's just kind of follow the money, right?
0: Yeah.
4: If we can make money off of selling this, then we're going to sell that, right?
0: Where do you source all your parts from?
4: We source them from, like, we actually get them from, like, Google and Meta, PayPal. They send us all kinds of stuff for us to resell or destroy and harvest components and send them off.
0: So you're a customer of Meta and Google and those companies, and then you sell it to the builders of data centers around the country?
4: Pretty much, yeah.
0: Wow. So what's the biggest change you've seen here in the last, like, 6 months?
4: So, less hard drives to be wiped and resold.
0: Gotcha.
4: Because Google would send out that to us, and we would wipe them and resell them. We haven't gotten some in a year.
0: Mm. Wow. All right. Hey, great insight, Steven. Thanks for sharing it, brother.
4: Yeah, you have a good one.
0: Yeah, you as well. 913-408-7957. That is really interesting from people on the inside. And then there's Steve, who's just like, I don't want to hear from Lindsay on the AI chatbot, okay? I'm not interested in doing that at all. I don't blame him. I mean, I get some of those calls as well. They sound good. They sound real. But you know right away it's nonsense. Come on. You know it's all fake.
13: I'm always nervous they're going to record my voice and then play it back for somebody else later.
0: Yeah, that's a good point. But, Mark, if they want to record your voice, there's about 4 hours, 5 hours a day they could do that.
13: It's true.
0: If they really want to get you. All right. Coming up, our top six stories in the 6 o'clock hour. We call it the 6 at 6 coming up next. And 1 hour from now, your next chance to win Dierks Bentley tickets. He's going to be.
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28: Sometimes you can tell a lot about what someone wants to do offline by looking at what they do online. Let me tell you about Pinterest's first parenting trend report. Pinterest is a huge platform. They have 600 million monthly users, 80 billion searches per month. The report found a shift from the iPad kid era to now, when parents are actually more interested in real-world adventures and hands-on activities. The Global Trends and Insights lead at Pinterest told us, families are thoughtfully designing childhoods rooted in creativity, intention, and meaningful experiences. One psychologist we spoke to said he sees this as a reflection of parents' desire to build core capacities in their children: resilience, curiosity, self-regulation, empathy. These things don't grow automatically, but are built through lived experience. I'm Dr. Sanjay Gupta, helping you live a better life.
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0: 6:50, good morning. It was a loud, stormy night once again across Kansas City. Second straight night we've had that, but let's get right to it.
1: It's time for the 6 at 6 on KCMO Talk Radio. Number one.
0: Well, the weather is the top of the list, and the severe storms moved across the region last night. We did have some tornado warnings, a couple on the Missouri side of the state line, northeast of Liberty, down in northern Cass County as well, damaging winds and widespread power outages. You had storms developing out near Manhattan earlier in the day. Then everything started to move east, Emporia, Topeka, Lawrence on the way to the metro at about 9, 10 o'clock last night. Wind gusts peaked as high as 92 miles an hour in Leavenworth County. Additional gusts topping 80 miles an hour in Johnson County. And you did have severe thunderstorm and tornado warnings later issued across parts of the area as well. Evergy reported as of last night 41,000 outages. That number right now is down to about 11,600, down 1,500 since we got on the air about 1 hour ago. So the numbers coming down rapidly. The Evergy outage map has the total customers without power at about 11,600 as we approach the 7 o'clock hour on a Tuesday morning.
1: Number two.
0: Okay, next up, J.D. Vance, the Vice President of the United States, was in Kansas City yesterday, and it was a who's who of Missouri politicians, also Kansas politicians. Roger Marshall was there. Eric Schmidt was there. Mark Alford as well. No Josh Hawley and no Jerry Moran. I thought that was interesting. There was one senator from both sides of state line, and it was really the two senators who are chummier with the Trump administration, Roger Marshall on behalf of Kansas, Eric Schmidt on behalf of Missouri. Jerry Moran and Josh Hawley have both, I think, kept an arm's length for very different reasons. Jerry Moran, you know, he's kind of his own brand here in Kansas. He doesn't go with the national flow. And I think for Josh Hawley, he's trying to figure out how to set himself up for a 2028 presidential run that weaves in enough of Trumpism and MAGA, but also has his own kind of lane to operate through. And I think that's why he is keeping an arm's length from the administration. So J.D. Vance was here, and he was highlighting manufacturing in Kansas City, talking about what's going on in the state of Missouri. And here's just a little bit of what the vice president had to say yesterday.
2: Ladies and gentlemen, we are bringing the United States of America back, and it's starting right here in the great state of Missouri. Now, I want to talk about just a few of the things that we've been doing to try to rebuild the United States of America, because I'm 41 years old. And for my entire life, the story of my hometown, the story of great manufacturers like this one, is that they were shedding jobs instead of creating jobs, and that workers were suffering instead of thriving, and that we saw factories in our own hometowns and our own home states closing down instead of rebuilding and adding.
0: That was the vice president as part of the half-hour speech he gave yesterday in the North Kansas City area. Next up in hour 6 at 6.
1: Number 3.
0: All right, the streetcar opened up. I know. Woo! Everyone's fired up.

0: 8-1. I mean, they're red hot. They won what? 1, 2, 3, 4. They won 6 of 8 games going into the end of the Tigers game week and a half ago now. And since then, they have lost 7 of 8. Their only win coming on Sunday against the Cardinals. They lose last night 3-1 to the Red Sox. The game started early because of the severe weather that was expected for the Kansas City area. And it was Wilson Contreras who hit his team-leading 10th home run and Sonny Gray out-dueling Seth Lugo as the Red Sox got a 3-1 win last night in Kansas City. Game 2 of that series is at 6:40 tonight. Bailey Falter's on the mound for the Royals against Ranger Suarez for the Red Sox. So we'll see if they can get back on track tonight.
1: Number 5.
0: All right, we will now go to this story. Missouri State Highway Patrol trooper was indicted by the Jackson County Prosecutor's Office in connection with a towing corruption scheme. Melissa Johnson announcing that Charles Nate Bradley was indicted by a grand jury. Bradley's been charged with 10 counts of tampering with fiscal evidence, one count of corruption by a public servant, and one count of stealing, and one count of first-degree property damage. Prosecutors allege that Bradley used his position as a trooper to help towing companies profit. He also allegedly stored stolen vehicles improperly, preventing evidence collection. That is the allegation, and we'll see how this one plays out.
1: Number 6.
0: And last up in hour 6 at 6, you may have seen the news that Tom Kane, an actor who voiced a slew of iconic animated characters, including Master Yoda, has died. He was 64 years old, and it was confirmed that the Star Wars voice actor's death in a statement came courtesy of a family representative yesterday. The cause was...
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6: So-called superagers, they are an enviable segment of the population. People who are older than 80, whose brains function like someone a fraction of their age. It's true, a lot of these people have genetics on their side, but more and more research is bearing out the idea that people who practice good brain health also slow their cognitive decline. Dr. Richard Isaacson, a pioneer in the Alzheimer's space, told us that, quote, his studies have found lifestyle changes including diet, exercise, reducing stress, and optimizing sleep, along with managing vascular risk factors with certain medications, can actually help grow brain areas and also reduce telltale signs of Alzheimer's, such as tau tangles and amyloid plaques. What else helps? Staying social, surrounding yourself with family and friends, and maybe even volunteering for a real sense of purpose. I'm Dr. Sanjay Gupta, helping you live a better life.
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9: It's the one

0: So J.D. Vance, the vice president, doesn't know who Emmanuel Cleaver is here in Kansas City.
1: I mean,
0: it's not a big deal. It's not a big deal at all. Emmanuel Cleaver is the representative for Kansas City, as he has been for about 20 years in Congress. And J.D. Vance is the vice president, who prior to that was briefly a member of the U.S. Senate from Ohio. I mean, the story there is really that these 435 members of Congress, a few of them matter, but as Congress does less and less, and there's more and more that just happens in this country by executive order, these people just don't have the notoriety or the juice outside of their districts, and the rest of the country doesn't really know who they are, unless they're a total nut job, right? Unless they're a total wacko on the far left or the far right, no one knows who they are. Like, is there any piece of legislation that you can think of that is directly associated with Alexandria Ocasio-Cortez or Lauren Boebert? No, because they're carnival barkers. They're Instagram influencers. Like, that's what they are. They're not serious lawmakers. So when I see this, like, the Kansas City Star had this big story yesterday with the VP here. And the headline ran, in J.D. Vance's Kansas City speech, confusion over Missouri's map takes center stage. Now, that's, of course, in reference to the fact that Missouri did this redistricting last year. You have Mark Alford in the 4th District now representing part of Kansas City. Emmanuel Cleaver is going to run for re-election in this new 5th Congressional District, but it's going to be a much more Republican district, so he's probably going to lose his re-election bid because of how they redrew the maps. But they go on to note here in the Kansas City Star, and remember, this is supposed to be a news piece. They write here, when Vice President J.D. Vance rallied a crowd of supporters and Republican officials in Kansas City on Monday afternoon, his speech illustrated broader confusion over Missouri's gerrymandered congressional map. And what is one of the examples that they cite here? They cite that basically J.D. Vance did not know who Emmanuel Cleaver was. They write here that Vance appeared to be unaware of Emmanuel Cleaver, the sole Democrat in the race who is seeking a 12th term in Congress. The vice president told the crowd that, quote, because this is a new congressional district, I do not have an incumbent Democrat where I can talk about the terrible things they've been doing in Washington, D.C. That's technically obviously not true, but later in the speech, Vance asked the crowd who the Democratic candidate was going to be in the 5th District, and several attendees shouted out Emmanuel Cleaver's name. And J.D. Vance responded, quote, okay, I don't know who that is. That was the response from J.D. Vance. He doesn't know who Emmanuel Cleaver is. I mean, is that the worst thing in the world? I don't think it is. I'm not shocked by that.
2: I thought I hearing the tone of the story of Vance saying, gee, I don't have a Democratic incumbent to blame. And the Star saying, yes, you do.
0: Yeah. Yes. Right? Yes.
2: Isn't that what they're saying?
0: Yes, that is exactly basically what they're saying. Hey, man, you can blame Cleaver, yeah, says the Star in a roundabout way in this piece.
2: Mm-hmm.
0: They're trying to highlight that there's somehow confusion with the way the map is now drawn. Like, they had the piece last week we told you about how Garozo's, the parking lot versus the restaurant, is now in two different congressional districts. All right, memo to the Kansas City Star. Any district that you draw will have a line, and there could be different people, there could be neighbors, there could be businesses that are split by that line.
3: She's a real beauty.
0: That's just how these districts end up working. There's always going to be a line that is kind of made up and separates groups of people and maybe potentially the same business. That's not unique to how these lines are drawn. You know, I asked Bill O'Reilly about this yesterday with the way that, you know, these states are kind of racing to gerrymander and racing to redistrict. He thought there was a better way to do it. He didn't have a specific idea, but he admitted that this race to the bottom that we find ourselves in is not really good for the country. The only thing that I have thought of, and I just kind of made this up in my head over the weekend, so it's what you're paying for it right now, which is nothing. It's free right here on KCMO. I would take every 10 years the census, and then I would try to redraw your congressional districts based on the breakdown on average of the presidential election outcomes in that state. So what do I mean by that? If your state has 10 congressional districts, 10 electoral votes, let's say, right? What do you do with them? Well, if your state is 60% Trump, 40% Kamala Harris, or 60% Republican, 40% Democrat, the last two election cycles on average, then 60% of your seats will be more or less given to the GOP, 40% to the Democrats, and boom, away you go. And every 10 years when the census comes out, you redo this and you use the aggregate of the last two presidential elections. That seems like the very best way to try to make this work in a fair manner for everybody. Because, yeah, you can look at Missouri and say, hey, Missouri's a 40% Democrat state right now, and there's going to be one member of the eight congressional members who are going to be Democrats, one in eight. It's not a great ratio. I've admitted it's gerrymandering. But at the same time, I look at the New England map. I look at Maine, Vermont, New Hampshire, Massachusetts, Rhode Island, Connecticut. You can't find a red congressional district. You can't. There is not a Republican congressional district in all of New England. It doesn't exist. So where did all this begin? I mean, everyone's pointing the finger at everybody else, but boy, there's some pretty darn good evidence that this started way before a state like Missouri was doing this in the fall of last year. So I don't have a lot of sympathy, as much as I'll readily admit the whole thing is kind of screwed up and isn't really good for anybody at all. 7-Eleven on a Tuesday morning on KCMO. We have Dierks Bentley tickets coming up in a half hour. 7:45, we'll give those away. He's going to be at Morton Amphitheater coming up on June the 13th. Eric Schmidt is 20 minutes away. The Missouri U.S. Senator was there yesterday with J.D. Vance. And Chris DeGaulle, who is having his campaign kickoff tonight. I'll be up there in the Northland emceeing the event tonight and hosting that event with Chris DeGaulle. And he was also there with the vice president yesterday. So we'll talk to Chris in 1 hour on KCMO. But if you want to join us tonight, we are going to be in Kearney. So that event is happening at 6 p.m. tonight in Kearney. And Chris will be on the show at 8:20 this morning to talk about that and much more. Looking forward to it here on KCMO. So Travis and Taylor getting married this summer, right? TMZ exclusive dropping early this morning. They need to figure out which state they are going to sign their prenup in. Taylor's worth $2 billion, according to TMZ. Travis comes in at 90 mil. Imagine being worth $90 million and you're worth about 5% of your fiance. That's tough. Oh, man, that's tough, man. That's tough. So TMZ is reporting here just a few hours ago, picking a state where the prenup is drafted will be just as important as picking out the wedding venue. The laws governing prenups vary from state to state, and these prenups typically say the law of the state where it's written will apply regardless of where they end up living. So the good news is they've got options. It's funny, I don't know how this came up, but last night we were driving home from Chick-fil-A. It was Mom's last night out, so Dad took the girls to Chick-fil-A. And on the way home, Claire asked how many or where does Taylor Swift live? And I'm like, well, she's got like half a dozen homes. And she was like, what do you mean she has half a dozen homes? It was a strange conversation. I don't remember how it started. But then I see this story this morning and they note here that Taylor and Travis have ties to at least six states. TMZ sources say the prenup will not be drafted in California. That leaves Rhode Island, Missouri, Kansas, Tennessee, and New York. Those are the options. Taylor's got a fancy estate in Rhode Island right there on the ocean. Travis just bought a home, of course, in Kansas here in Leawood and plays football in Missouri. Taylor's also got a pad in New York, and she's got some deep roots in Tennessee. So what they're looking for, according to TMZ, is a state that strongly enforces prenups, protects separate property, gives courts less leeway to rewrite agreements, protects business and IP, intellectual property appreciation, and doesn't dole out long-term spousal support. So Travis wants a free ride on Taylor. He ain't getting it. Rhode Island, writes TMZ, might be the best overall fit. And New York might be the worst overall because that state is known for judges who closely scrutinize prenups and sometimes invalidate them. TMZ notes here that Kansas is probably the runner-up. It's a prenup-friendly state with relatively predictable courts, less aggressive judges than New York, and a decent respect for separate property. Plus, Travis's career and credibility is heavily tied to Kansas City, which, as TMZ notes, straddles Kansas and Missouri. Tennessee would appear to be middle of the pack. It's a good pick for wealthy couples, especially entertainers, and Taylor's got deep roots in Nashville throughout the state. And they would say Missouri, according to TMZ, is slightly more favorable than New York. So if you're ranking the states based on prenup quality, according to TMZ, for Travis and Taylor, top of the list would be Rhode Island. Kansas would be the runner-up. Tennessee at 3. Missouri at 4. New York at 5. And California at 6. So maybe, I don't think Travis and Taylor are staying in Kansas when he's done playing, right? They're going to sell that place and they'll be on their merry way. But if the prenup's forever written here, we'll have that going for us. We can use that as a Jeopardy question. Where did Travis and Taylor have their prenup written? And if that ever comes up on Final Jeopardy, that'll be the first Final Jeopardy I ever get in my life. Eric Schmidt is 15 minutes away. Do not miss him here on KCMO Talk Radio. Coming up next, someone announced they are running for mayor of Kansas City. Who and what will this person's platform be? Coming up next, right here on KCMO Talk Radio. 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Always super easy to pick it up. 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
1: How did I lose weight? And I did lean right here. I did. I love this stuff. Listen, Brickhouse Nutrition been with me for a long time. So chatting with Miles. I'm up at like 235. True story. I never minded being 235, but you know what minded? My knees that were falling apart and my back. I'm like, I don't know what, before I started really lifting, probably about 190. So 235 was a lot. I said, I got to lose some LBs, Miles. 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
8: Eventually switches your winds out of the northwest, 10 to 20. Temperatures will only be in the low 60s in the afternoon. From KCTV 5, First Warren 5 meteorologist Warren Sears. Bill O'Reilly here, and I'm warming up. Stand by for the O'Reilly Update Morning Edition. 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
9: 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Don't wait. On this Tuesday, with respect to Pope Leo, it looks like more military action will soon take place in Iran. The world is closely watching the mullah's nuclear defiance, and President Trump understands the USA cannot show weakness, especially to China, a very violent country. In other words, Iran will soon pay a major price for its terrorist strategy, as the world looks on and essentially hides. There is always a price for leadership. Americans are now paying it as our 250th birthday closes in. It's not fair, but the alternative is to allow Iran to build its death-dealing capabilities. The Pope is a man of peace, and I wish the world would embrace his vision, but it won't. It never has. The Romans murdered a very peaceful man by driving nails into his body. Pope Leo understands terrorism and injustice. It grows without violent confrontation. So, another round of violence is near. America protects the world from evil. We have done that so many times, at very great sacrifice. 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
0: So Bill O'Reilly was here yesterday, and was he testing out some of his material on the show?
2: I think I've heard that viewpoint before, about 24 hours ago.
0: Yeah.
2: Yeah.
0: Bill was literally here at 7:30 yesterday morning, and he talked about Pope Leo, and now the Morning Update on a Tuesday was basically a trial run he put on the show yesterday. So go figure. Bill, whenever you want to come on and work out some of the material, I'm here for you, brother. We get big ratings whenever Bill is on the show. He brings us some of the biggest listenership we get all week on the radio station. So I'm here for it, Bill. But that was well done.
2: So is Curly and the Three Stooges. Has deja vu all over again for some of our listeners.
0: Yeah, that's right, man. That's right. Well, we're going to have Eric Schmidt on the show coming up in 10 minutes. The Missouri U.S. Senator was with Vice President J.D. Vance yesterday here in Kansas City. We'll talk to him, Chris DeGaulle, next hour as well. So we've got a new entrant into the Kansas City mayor's race. Mayor Lucas is done next year. So it's going to be a wide open race to see who is going to be the next mayor of Kansas City. And we got Crispin Rea, councilman for the 4th District at Large on the city council, who has thrown his hat into the ring. What is he going to run on? Kansas City Star wrote this piece yesterday afternoon saying that he told the Star that Kansas City residents want a mayor who focuses on improving public safety and basic city services. Well, right away, I like that. I mean, I think that's a very common sense platform for anybody in this town to run on. Pick up the trash, fix the potholes, and make sure the cops are out and about. That's really it. I mean, I know that they like the ribbon cutting. They like the streetcar nonsense from yesterday. But that's not really what most people are looking for in Kansas City. Do you think that they're looking for ribbon cuttings around streetcar extensions? Or do you think they're like, just go fill my pothole that I blew out another tire in last week? Okay? On Warnell? I mean, can you work on something like that instead of just sitting there and patting yourselves on the back for spending taxpayer money on streetcars? What do you guys think? So at its core, I like the platform. Here's the problem. It's a naive platform. Crispin Rea is going to have to find some pet project or thing to latch onto. And I'm saddened to admit that, but I don't know how you stand out in what's going to be a very crowded field by being like potholes and cops. Or potholes and police, that actually works out probably better. You get the two P's in there. Potholes and police. There you go. For Crispin Rea. It's not sexy. It's the right thing, though, to do. But it doesn't stand out. He told the Kansas City Star, quote, I feel that Kansas Cityans deserve a level of leadership that is going to prioritize those things first, meaning public safety and basic city services. I intend to deliver that kind of leadership. Now, right now, you've only got a couple other people officially declared in the race. The mayor pro tem, Rana Park Shaw, who's being investigated by the FBI, by the way. You have Kenda Tomes McLean, a Kansas City finance attorney. And then it's also expected that 2nd District Council member Wes Rogers is going to jump into the race. And PJ Guastello, co-owner of Oak Ridge Family Social Club. I don't know PJ and I don't know Kenda. But then you have a couple of council members as well, at least three now, that are set to run.
2: Any of them going the Spencer Pratt route and living in a streamlined trailer by their pothole?
0: I don't know, but I hope that we don't find out that they're really actually living in the Lowe's Hotel, because that would not be a good look, right?
2: 1587.
0: Yeah, exactly. You don't want to be that guy, all right, or gal. You don't want to be that person. But it is really, in many respects, obviously, Spencer has a very unique situation on his hands in Los Angeles, but it is that common sense approach that is not Democrat, that is not Republican, that is just, hey, these cities, for the most part, blow at doing the basics well. And by that, I mean they spend too much money for it, even when they're doing it halfway decently, and they're always behind the curve. That would be probably the estimation of most people. So running on it is a good platform. But once you get caught up in the weeds of politics, is it enough? I hope Crispin Rea challenges that and just runs on literally basic, boring things. I just don't know if it's enough. Eric Smith.
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17: Sometimes you can tell a lot about what someone wants to do offline by looking at what they do online. Let me tell you about Pinterest's first parenting trend report. Pinterest is a huge platform. They have 600 million monthly users, 80 billion searches per month. The report found a shift from the iPad kid era to now, when parents are actually more interested in real-world adventures and hands-on activities. The Global Trends and Insights lead at Pinterest told us, families are thoughtfully designing childhoods rooted in creativity, intention, and meaningful experiences. One psychologist we spoke to said he sees this as a reflection of parents' desire to build core capacities in their children: resilience, curiosity, self-regulation, empathy. These things don't grow automatically, but are built through lived experience. I'm Dr. Sanjay Gupta, helping you live a better life.
18: Out is right.

0: News. I'm CJ Papagolf. Allies of the U.S. asking President Trump to hold off on more strikes in Iran for now.
1: President Trump says serious negotiations are now taking place. In fact, Qatar's foreign ministry spokesperson just said that communication is ongoing between leaders in the region and with, quote, conflict parties to prevent a return to escalation.
0: Fox's Jeff Paul in Dubai. The investigation ongoing in San Diego. Authorities have not released a possible motive for two teenagers who shot three people dead at a mosque. San Diego Police Chief Scott Wall calls one of the victims a hero.
2: We do believe the security guard was able to help at least minimize this situation.
0: The teens later took their own lives. 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
3: 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Last night's thunderstorms and heavy winds swept through the area, knocking out power to more than 50,000 customers on both sides of the state line. Wind gusts of 80 to 90 miles per hour knocked down limbs, branches, and power lines, with Evergy reporting more than 51,000 outages across the state, 22,000 of those in the Kansas City area, while BPU in Kansas City, Kansas reported 20,000 outages. Tornado warnings were issued, though none have been confirmed. Meanwhile,
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11: Hour into the afternoon, your cold front comes in and keeps those temperatures today only in the low 60s. From KCTV 5 and First Warm 5 meteorologists, Warren Sears.
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13: Yesterday, the Vice President of the United States, J.D. Vance, was at a manufacturing plant in Kansas City, and you had U.S. Senator Eric Schmidt in the house. You also had Roger Marshall on the Kansas side, Mark Alford, and many candidates as well who are looking to join the congressional delegation were there. Senator Schmidt, kind enough to join us here for a few minutes on KCMO. Senator, good morning. Thanks for joining us. What was the highlight for you yesterday of having the VP in town?
14: Well, I just think being able to showcase Missouri, have him actually, you know, there's a lot of places he could go. And to have him in the Show Me State and talk about manufacturing, which I know is kind of this desire to bring that manufacturing home from the Trump administration for me is central. So you had my home state and you had, I think, a big important issue front and center. I mean, I was talking to him last week. I mean, he and President Trump, when I talk to him, they always ask, you know, how are things going in Missouri? So to actually have him in town, I think it was great. It's great to kind of shine a spotlight on a great success story like Milbank, which has been in business for 100 years and hopefully poised for some growth.
13: So did you invite them here, or how did this trip come about where he decided to come to Kansas City?
14: Well, there, you know, Vice President Vance has tried to do some of these, you know, a few times a month to get around and talk about things. So, yes, our team is always – we're always plugging for the president and the vice president to do whatever they could do in Missouri or for Missouri. So, you know, there'll be other places, but it was good as he's kind of getting this thing cranking to come to Missouri. And like I said, he and I talk all the time about a bunch of issues. And so I'm obviously always talking about the things that are happening in Missouri.
13: Now, it did seem like yesterday from the vice president, there was he was maybe testing out some messaging for the midterms as the GOP tries to hold on to the House and the Senate. Was that maybe part of it as you were listening and watching as well, that there was some midterm messaging going on here? And how do you think the party in general should be messaging ahead of November?
14: Yeah, it's a great question, Pete, because I think one of the challenges of a midterm election is that you don't have the kind of binary choice, right, at the top of the ticket. Now, the Democrats are obsessed with President Trump, have been for a decade. It's turned into, a psychosis. But I think one of the things that he did, in addition to talking about manufacturing and how that's a priority for the Trump administration, how our jobs were sent overseas and we want to make sure we have growth in this country was, you don't need to like read a history book to remember what it was like when the Democrats were actually in charge. It's not that long ago, right? A couple of years ago. And just how off the rails this party has become. I mean, they really don't have any operating principle or really don't stand for anything except they're just opposed to President Trump on everything. And I think you see this play out. There's no leadership over there. They don't really – they're intellectually bankrupt. And I think he's kind of starting to draw that contrast between, hey, Republicans voted for the largest tax cut in American history. Every single congressional Democrat supported that. The Democrats at the State of the Union were asked – or everyone was asked, just stand and clap if you believe that the purpose of government is to protect American citizens and not illegal criminal aliens. Republicans stood and Democrats didn't. Those are the kinds of things that I think people, as we get to September and October, Pete, will be reminded of. And it won't be this kind of, you know, just sort of hypothetical question. It'll be, hey, what's the difference between a Republican and a Democrat leading the way here?
13: Well, you're right to point out. I mean, that was like 3 months ago, and it feels like it was 3 years ago, that moment. Right. It's just with the pace of the news cycle, it's so easy to forget how recent some of this stuff was. So you're right to bring that to the forefront. But are you concerned that even though there's no real message from the other side other than orange man bad, it might be enough to get them across the finish line with the short-term memories that people just have in this current climate we find ourselves in? And then how do you overcome that?
14: Well, I think we're still in kind of this base turnout election model, really. You know what I mean? It's it may not be like that forever, Pete, like, you know, as you kind of zoom out and what these elections all look like. But so much of what's going to happen in November is who shows up. I mean, this is not like rocket science. This is true for any election. But – you know, Democrats, especially in a place like Missouri, they're just they've had no leadership. All they have left now, I mean, look at what's happening with the maps in Missouri, Pete. All they have left now is begging some county clerks to not do their job. Like that is all they have left in Missouri. But as everything, you know, Tip O'Neill said, everything, all politics is local in some ways. Politics is very national right now. Everything is divined through the lens of what's going on in Washington. I don't think that's particularly good development necessarily, but it is what it is. And so I do think that making sure our folks understand the contrast, making sure they get out to vote, and also people who are persuadable here. We live through the COVID craziness, the Biden years, what Democrats would do when they're actually in charge. And you look and see what's happening right now with the language from Hakeem Jeffries and others. It's just really, it's kind of reckless. They don't stand for anything. And I do think Republicans have a lot to talk about. You talk about the working families tax cut. You talk about the no tax on tips. You go no tax on overtime, not taxing the Social Security benefits. There's a lot of great things that have done that are just kind of starting to play. You've got $19 trillion worth of investment in just the first year and a half under President Trump. Under the 4 years of the Biden administration, there was maybe $1 trillion worth of investment. Mm-hmm. And so these are all kind of the fundamentals that lead to greater prosperity. It's not to diminish things that people are feeling, right? But the truth of the matter is during the Biden years, when you adjust for inflation, wages went down by about $5,000, and now they're up by about $1,500. Does that solve all the problems in the world? No, but it's progress. So it's going to take a little while to dig out of the mess we had, but I think we're on the right track here.
13: Yeah. Now, speaking of a thorn in the side, it does seem like, of course, the war has stalled out some of those wins just when, you know, people go fill up the gas tank and it's, you know, $7,500. That's painful to a lot of working folks. So how do you want to see this play out and hopefully wrap up in the weeks to come and what a win ultimately looks like?
14: Well, I think the president was clear about what the objectives were. And I think that way ahead of progress or completely obliterating their missile defense system, their Navy, a lot of those things. And so I think the president, you look at what happened even yesterday, his North Star here is to try to engage in diplomacy. I do not support a forever war in the Middle East. I don't think this idea you're going to have some Madisonian democracy spring up in Iran and we should be, you know, have troops on the ground to enforce some sort of that kind of model. That's not where I'm at, but the president's never articulated it either. That's just not where he's at. So I think the idea here is he doesn't want them to have a nuclear weapon. And so this negotiation that's been going on right now is to make sure that this kind of fortress they were creating to protect their nuclear ambitions has been diminished. what can be done now to ensure that they don't have that. And that's the purpose of the negotiations at this point.
13: Speaking of the midterms coming up, Senator, you have endorsed Chris DeGaulle in the 6th congressional race here, and that is obviously many in our listening area in the Northland. Why the endorsement of Chris DeGaulle in that race up north?
14: Well, I've known Chris for a while, and I have a lot of respect for him, and I kind of know he's been this kind of America First supporter for a long time, and that's who he is. I think he'd be a great addition to work with in Washington. And that's not to say anything negative about anybody else. I just have known Chris, and I think he'll do a good job.
13: Something that I know has been a passion point for you here, Senator, is fixing college sports. And we haven't talked about it in a while, so I'm dying to kind of get an update on that because it is such a mess. You know the game that's going on. The NIL is out of control. There's no guardrails. Now we're talking about 24-team college football playoffs. So just put on the sports cap for a little bit and tell me if you think there's a solution in Congress, and if there is a solution, how realistic that solution potentially can be to becoming law.
14: Well, we should do another segment on this because I am knee deep in this. And I just think, there's so many things that go on here that are like Thunderdome and everybody puts their jerseys on. This is very different. And for me, growing up playing sports in college, just being a fan. I mean, I try to tell people in Washington all the time that the conversations that we have here are in many ways are so divorced from what real people talk about, like in real life. And people, they care about college sports. They care about people watch college football on Saturdays. It's part of the fabric of America. And right now, it's broken. And I wouldn't have said this a few years ago in the sense that what is Congress's role here? I would have been skeptical of that. But the truth of the matter is, through the course of the last decade, Pete, there's been litigation that's eroded the NCAA's ability to have any rules, transfer issues, eligibility, how much time you have. I mean, you have people coming back from G leagues and sixth and seventh years now, taking away opportunities from 18-year-olds. I think the pendulum, so Congress is the only entity on the planet that can grant antitrust exemption to some governing body, the NCAA or somebody else, to have rules like you can transfer one time. I think the pendulum at one point was just on the other end was not acceptable. I don't have a problem with athletes getting paid. I don't have a problem with a student athlete transferring if they're buried behind 3-5 stars and they want to go somewhere else. In many ways, for Mizzou, as a big Mizzou fan, it's provided Mizzou, Ole Miss, Indiana a chance to kind of rise up. Mm-hmm. However, college football, if think of it this way, has been the cash cow to subsidize all the other non-revenue sports, mm-hmm. right? Including baseball, but women's sports, Olympic sports. When you start losing money on college football, like some schools are doing now, it's going to limit, and they're going to get rid of all these other sports that are out there. So the fix is for Congress to provide antitrust exemption there to make the rules, and there's also a revenue piece to this. So like the NBA, NFL, all of them can collectively negotiate with the rights holders. They get a much bigger deal. The NBA, for example, has twice the revenue but half the audience of college football, about $8 billion all in, college football about $4 billion all in. If college football could collectively negotiate with rights holders, that is an enormous amount of money. You go from $4 billion to maybe $10 billion, that's enough money then to save Olympic sports, women's sports. Those things are really important. So there's a lot happening there, but it's very solvable. So I think this has to be a bipartisan solution. I filed a bill with Maria Cantwell from Washington, working with Senator Cruz, and my hope is that we can do this, that we can actually allow these conferences, the NCAA, to create rules to save college sports and make sure we don't lose all these really important Olympic sports and women's sports along the way.
13: In the last 30 seconds, though, does that include, like, imposing salary caps and things of that nature, or does the sport handle that after you grant the antitrust ability here?
14: Yeah, I think that's the balancing act here is to give them enough authority to solve some of these on their own, but have some sort of minimums. I think if you limit to one transfer, unless the coach is leaving or something like that, mm-hmm. that's going to limit the amount of churning that's happening with some of the salaries. You also have terrible instances, Pete, of people who aren't even really agents getting players to transfer. They find out they don't end up getting as much money. They're in a worse situation. There's really just no rules of the road here. So I think that you could be in a place where college football can generate more revenue for all the other sports, and you just have common sense rules. Like mm-hmm. you can transfer once, you got 4 or 5 years of eligibility, agents have to be registered. You have standard contracts. Because right now, you've got a player for about 6 months. Mm-hmm. And at that point, they can leave. That doesn't exist anywhere. It'd be like, think in the NFL, the Chiefs only had a guy for 6 months. They didn't have a contract. You know, it's just kind of the Wild West in that regard. So I'm hopeful we can get something done here.
13: You're right. And I could nerd out on this for another hour, but we'll have to save it for another time. Eric Schmidt on KCMO. Thank you for being here, Senator. We appreciate it. And we'll talk to you soon.
14: All right, Pete. Take care.
13: All right. Have a great day. Eric Schmidt on 95.7 FM. Yeah. And I will get to this story coming up. Did you see this really prominent college football player has been accused of placing 10,000 bets as a college athlete? He is now in gambling addiction rehab, but he gave some unbelievable excuses as to why he was breaking the rules. And I will share those with you coming up next right here on KCMO. But right now, seventh caller is going to see Dierks Bentley at Morton Amphitheater next month. And you can win by calling 913-408-7957. That's the number. Dierks Bentley, 745 and 1045. Chances to win all week long right here on KCMO Talk Radio. All right, as you are getting up and getting going this morning and you're thinking to yourself, all right, I have dragged my feet long enough. The kids are getting out of school this week. I need to finally look into the remodel. It doesn't matter how big or small your job is. Reach out to CMP Construction here in Kansas City. 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And they are not dealing with middlemen, salespeople. 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
21: You know, I watched a video the other day about kids getting landlines at home. We haven't had a landline in my house in I can't even tell you how long. But seeing these parents about my age being teleported back to their own childhoods, a simpler time before screens, was really powerful. And as for the kids, they sat and had conversations with their grandparents without multitasking or being distracted by a screen. I thought this was a great way to have kids stay in touch with family members and friends without getting sucked into the smartphone era too young. Of course, you need other people close by to hop on board as well if this is something that's going to work. Perhaps most important, I realized, these relics can be a great conversation starter with your children. You can talk about what it really means to be connected in this day and age. Things have changed a lot. I'm Dr. Sanjay Gupta, helping you live a better life.
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2: It switches your winds out of the northwest, 10 to 20. Temperatures will only be in the low 60s in the afternoon. From KCTV 5, I'm First Warren 5 meteorologist Warren Sears.
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4: 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Next chance is at 10:45 with Kevin Keatsman, Uncanceled. All right, so we just got done with Senator Eric Schmidt, and at the end of the conversation, we were talking about fixing, saving college sports, which is an absolute mess. And there's no doubt there's a lot of things that need to happen to get that sport back on track, specifically college football. And even if you're not a football fan, but if you have kids who maybe have great athletic ability, look at what happened at the University of Arkansas a couple of weeks back. They announced they were canceling tennis because they just didn't have the money to fund it anymore. They ended up bringing it back last week. But the point is, all these Olympic sports are going to get whacked unless college football gets itself figured out. So I hope that, I mean, listen, it's not, of all the pressing issues in this country, it's not at the top of the list. But if they can get something done in Congress, I'll take it, because that's got to be resolved. Now, this story, this is a wild story out of college football.

0: suing. He's trying to get this thing resolved quickly. He's apparently going to get paid $5 million to play this year. He was one of the big quarterbacks who was available in the transfer portal. But look at, I mean, the excuses coming out of this guy, Brandon Sorsby. This is really pathetic stuff. So he's requesting that a judge grant an injunction so he can play next season. The filing states that Sorsby suffers from a clinically diagnosed gambling disorder, which is a mental health condition. Dude, you have got, you're going to say that I broke the rules because of a mental health condition and that's why I was gambling like a maniac over the last couple of years? So the rules don't apply to you if you have a mental health condition. That's what I'm supposed to believe in the case of Brandon Sorsby. Dude, please, don't try that. Do not go down that road, please.
1: How dare you?
0: But it got even worse. It got even worse with this guy, Brandon Sorsby. He also said that the reason that he bet on Indiana, you're not going to believe this, was because he wanted to feel closer to his team. I'm not kidding. I'm not kidding here. No. He said, quote, in this injunction, during this time, I began placing small bets on the Indiana football team. All these bets were in support of Indiana. I placed bets on Indiana to win a game or score more than a certain number of points or for the quarterback to throw more than a certain number of touchdowns and for a certain number of yards, in part because he wanted to feel closer to the guys because he wasn't really playing. You can't make this stuff up.
2: And I think they really stunk back then, too. Yeah. They're good now, but they stunk then.
0: They were really, really bad. He says here, I rationalized placing those bets as a way to feel more connected to the team, to root for my friends, and to feel like I had real stake in the game. Yeah, that definitely passes the smell test there, big boy.
2: $2 on the over.
0: Woo. Yeah. That's like saying, trying to pull it off with your spouse. I'm going to the gentleman's club to get a better understanding of the female body. No. That is the lamest, worst excuse of all time. Dude, this guy can't play college football. You broke the law. And if I'm a judge, I laugh him out of the courtroom.
3: Yep.
0: Get out of my courtroom. You're done. You're finished. No, you broke the rules. You don't get to break the rules because you have a mental health condition. I know we're getting soft in this society, but that is brutal, man.
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9: So-called superagers, they are an enviable segment of the population. People who are older than 80, whose brains function like someone a fraction of their age. It's true, a lot of these people have genetics on their side, but more and more research is bearing out the idea that people who practice good brain health also slow their cognitive decline. Dr. Richard Isaacson, a pioneer in the Alzheimer's space, told us that, quote, his studies have found lifestyle changes including diet, exercise, reducing stress and optimizing sleep, along with managing vascular risk factors with certain medications, can actually help grow brain areas and also reduce telltale signs of Alzheimer's, such as tau tangles and amyloid plaques. 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
11: Keep putting those numbers out for us.

0: They are calling themselves Mangionistas. Yes, that's what these fangirls of Luigi Mangione are calling themselves after they were granted press passes by City Hall in New York City as this guy, Luigi Mangione, gets set to stand trial in the murder of United Healthcare CEO Brian Thompson, going back now a year and a half ago. So this is, if you maybe remember the story but forgot about it, what Luigi Mangione is alleged to have done and is basically on cameras having done is walking up to Brian Thompson, at the time the CEO of United Healthcare, wife, two young kids at home. He's going to a conference in New York City. He's walking down the street at like 6 a.m. and Luigi Mangione walks up behind him and allegedly executes him. And the whole reason for this was basically the guy didn't like the healthcare industry, thought that they were ripping people off left and right, and he viewed this as some kind of like civil service. And he views himself as like a hero. And there are pockets of this country who view Luigi Mangione as some kind of Robin Hood-esque character. And you have these women who are standing outside on the streets of New York City, but who also have press passes. They have been flashing their press passes for the media. And they're bragging about the fact that City Hall in New York City gave them press. They're not just crazy protesters, right? They're not like just random people on the street corner. They have press passes granted to them, credentialed reporters, air quotes, who are dressed up and literally just fangirling over Luigi Mangione. And here's part of what they were saying yesterday on the streets of New York City about this guy.
1: Brian Thompson. That's all I want to say. Brian Thompson, mom. I said what I said.
2: His children are better off without him. They need to learn to not be like their dad. Well, and enjoy the blood money, kids. Okay, this is long overdue. I have been waiting for someone like this mysterious hero to appear. He answered my prayers.
0: Think about that. I know it was kind of hard to hear, but one of the ladies says there at the end that Luigi Mangione has answered her prayers. How deranged, how demented, how demonic do you have to be to look at a reporter and make that comment about what Luigi Mangione is alleged to have done? How beyond disturbing is that? And, you know, you look at some of what's going on around this country, whether it's Luigi Mangione and United Healthcare CEO Brian Thompson. You hear one of the women say right there that his kids are better off without him, but that they should enjoy the blood money, in their words. Look at the reaction from some pockets of this country in the wake of Charlie Kirk's assassination. There's always that excuse of, well, it's kind of sad. Yeah, but they had it coming. There's always an excuse for why political violence is acceptable. There always is. And it's something that, you know, you can't get away from. And the reality is this as well. Okay? The reality is, and the polling overwhelmingly shows this, that while both sides will acknowledge that political violence is a problem, those who identify as very liberal, and I'm looking at the polling right here from YouGov, those who identify as very liberal, 24% of them say that they consider it acceptable for a person to be happy about the death of a public figure they oppose. 20% say they're not sure. So nearly half of folks who identify as very liberal will sit here and say that it's either always or usually acceptable, or they're not sure if it's okay to be happy about a public figure's death that they disagree with. How about those who are conservative? 4% say it's always or usually acceptable. Now, I wish everybody was at 0% because that's what the answer is. It should be 0% of people who are liberal, conservative, independent, whoever you are, that would accept or be okay with the idea of political violence being an answer if it's someone you disagree with. But the data is also clear as day that if you are very liberal, you are six times as likely as a conservative, or six times more likely than a conservative, to agree with the idea that political violence is acceptable and or is the answer. Six times more likely if you are liberal versus conservative to accept the idea of political violence. If that was the other way around, right? If there was polling that suggested conservatives were six times as likely as a liberal to be okay with political violence or happy with political violence, I mean, you would have roundtables on the daily, on cable news channels. Network news would be stopping down and skipping Oprah to do roundtables on political violence in America. It would be completely wall to wall. But when it cuts the other way, it's kind of like, oh boy, you know, wouldn't want to talk about that now, would we? But that's what you've got. That's what's going on right now. And I'm not like, this is not just an opinion. This is data I'm staring at right in front of me. And I'll put it up on Facebook and X later. That way you can share it and see it for yourself. If for some reason you're like, hey, this, you know, I don't believe that. I'm looking at it here. There's nothing for me to make up. Wes is on KCMO at a Gladstone. What's up, Wes?
3: Yeah, I have a news flash for the world. Those people that say it's okay to kill your enemies are not liberal. They're anarchists, period. Stop calling them liberals because your classic liberal was nonviolent.
0: Well, the classic, yes. But once again, this is how the polling was done. It polled very liberal, liberal, moderate, conservative, very conservative. I mean, that's how they broke people down. But you're right. Of course, that's an anarchist. That's not a traditional liberal in any sense of the word.
3: Right. And calling these people liberal kind of gives them cover. Oh, well, a liberal is a nonviolent person. BS, baby. Wake up. These people are celebrating the murder of a man who had a family and who was the head of a corporation, period.
0: You know,
3: where else is it going to go, man?
0: Yeah. And I think we all have a lot of beef with the healthcare industry and kind of what's happened to it, especially the last 15 years. But somehow coming to the conclusion that executing CEOs is in any way part of the answer as some kind of like hero in the story is really, it's demonic is what it is.
3: It's very sick. And hey, let's go back to the 70s, okay? The liberals who didn't want to go to Vietnam went to Canada. You don't like our healthcare system? Go to Canada, but God help you because you're going to be in a world of trouble up there, man.
0: Yeah, you're going to be waiting a little bit. You're right about that. You think the DMV is bad? Go get healthcare in Canada.
3: Yeah, and wait till they tell you, oh, you got a migraine? Have you considered killing yourself?
0: I mean, there is more of that going on up there, right?
3: It is rampant up there.
0: All right. Hey, got to run. Hey, Wes, just out of curiosity, you're in the 6th Congressional District up there in the Northland. 10 seconds. Chris DeGaulle or Nathan Willett? Who you got in the primary?
3: It's Chris DeGaulle, and I really question that Willett guy who ran those ads about Chris being from Philadelphia. Come on, man. Okay. If that's not a lie, then I don't know what is.
0: All right. I was just curious to see where it stands. And I bring that up because Chris DeGaulle is going to be here. He's got his kickoff launch party tonight for his campaign.
4: How did I lose weight? And I did. Lean, right here. I did. I love this stuff. Listen, Brickhouse Nutrition been with me for a long time. 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
18: Eventually switches your winds out of the northwest, 10 to 20. Temperatures will only be in the low 60s in the afternoon. From KCTV 5, First Warren 5 meteorologist Warren Sears.
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0: Here's what it sounded like yesterday. The Vice President of the United States, J.D. Vance, was right here in Kansas City.
20: Ladies and gentlemen, we are bringing the United States of America back, and it's starting right here in the great state of Missouri.
0: And somebody who wants to help that fight in the great state of Missouri is Chris DeGaulle, joining us on KCMO Talk Radio, running for the 6th Congressional District And he's got his big kickoff party happening tonight as well. I'm looking forward to being there. Chris, good morning. Great to have you on the show. What are the details for tonight, my friend?
10: Well, Pete, good morning. Thank you for having me. And first of all, I'm just so glad you were available because it was going to be awkward to MC my own event. So, yeah, you're the only other guy that I think can do it. I had been MCing all of these things until I decided to run myself. So I'm glad you were available. Thank you.
0: I'm happy to be the backup guy to the best guy out there to do it. But you're right. It'd be a little strange to MC your own event. So, you know what? If I can help fill the void, Chris, that's what I'm here for, man.
10: No, in all sincerity, I was so good. It was so good of you to agree to do it. You know, it was one of those things when we were coordinating and putting it together. I said, well, it would only make good sense that my friend Pete would come up here and kick things off. Now, Kevin Keatsman, I spoke with him yesterday, and keep this between us, he was a little insulted. I think that I didn't think to ask him, you know, because he came up to MC Clay County Lincoln Days, which I traditionally have emceed for many, many years myself, mm-hmm. and now he got that gig. And so you can understand what a predicament I'm in now, Pete. Don't you feel sorry for
0: me? You know, I really do, Chris. I really feel sorry, too, that you get to sleep in as well. You know, what's that like, sleeping past 3 o'clock in the morning these days?
10: Yeah. You know what? I will say that is the one part. I'm working a little later than I used to and going a little longer than I used to. But, the 3:30 alarm, I can't say I miss it.
0: Yeah.
10: I can't say I miss that.
0: Yeah. I would imagine that's got to be the best part of it. But listen, I see you obviously following your race all over social media. This 6th congressional district, I mean, yes, it's Clay and Platte County in the hub of our listening area. But, I mean, it is obviously state line to state line. I'm sure you're learning parts of Missouri that you, frankly, you know, probably haven't spent a lot of time in. So what has been the thing for you that's been the biggest surprise or the biggest eye-opener as you go across and crisscross this massive district across northern Missouri?
10: It is huge. And for folks that don't know, the 6th District, all of North Missouri, it is literally basically from the Missouri River all the way to the Iowa border, and then from the Kansas border to the Illinois border. So rivers to rivers. So you're talking about 33 counties. And just to put that in perspective, that's bigger than 3 entire states of the Union, Pete. I mean, that's how big the 6th is. And what I have obviously seen beyond kind of our most populous counties here in your immediate listening area, Clay, Platte, Buchanan, you get out into the other 30 counties, largely rural. You're talking about small towns and farm families who, frankly, do not get the attention that they deserve, and they're letting me know about it. And I'm grateful that they are, because I'm hearing about their concerns, not just small family farms, their input costs, and ultimately what that means as a cost to you at the grocery store. But I'm also hearing about people who say, look, we've got one rural hospital mm-hmm. to service all of us in this region, and if it goes away, we're driving hours for emergency care, medical care, women delivering babies. That is a real, I hate using the word because it's an overused word often, but for rural communities, it's a crisis. There's some certain infrastructure needs that they must have and they must maintain, and they want Washington's attention. That's why I'm going.
0: Well, and to your point there, Chris, you know, if you want a strong rural America, which I think is good for all of us, whether you choose that lifestyle or not, you got to have the basic services. You got to have the ability to have hospitals where people can go have babies that's in a reasonable driving distance. So what is the reason? I mean, we know that population growth has not been happening in a lot of these places. There's a bunch of reasons for that. But how do you try to preserve some of these basic necessities that these communities need?
10: The American left, in my view, loathes small town and rural communities because that's where truly independent thinkers who lean on one another and rely on one another. They're not asking for handouts. They're asking sometimes for a hand up when they need it, but they count on one another. They're often very, very faith-based communities, and they don't ask for much. They don't need for much. They really largely, they live in rural communities and small communities because they want to be left alone. And the American left loathes that. They know that that is one of the biggest Achilles heel that they're taking over the country are these independent people throughout places like North Missouri who aren't going to bow to woke agenda stuff. They're not going to trans their kids, and they're not going to kick God out of the public square, and they're not going to tolerate their church services being invaded, and they're not going to be forced to wear masks or take shots or have their Second Amendment or their speech infringed upon. This is the resistance. North Missouri is the resistance to the encroachment that we've seen over the years from the federal government. And I think the left knows it, and it's why the focus has been on the consolidation of packing people into apartment buildings instead of single-family homes, packing people into commuter rail instead of cars. That's been the trajectory at least for the last 20 years, and we really saw it in hyperdrive under the Obama era.
0: Chris DeGaul is joining us on KCMO. He's got his campaign kickoff event happening tonight. It'll be up in Kearney, Updike Barn, starting at 6 p.m. And look forward to seeing a lot of great folks out there. So, Chris, the VP was in town yesterday. I assume that you have talked to J.D. Vance at some point in your prior life as a longtime and very successful radio host. But what was it like to be there as a candidate looking to join the fight in Washington, D.C. yesterday?
10: I was blown away by how Missouri politics have changed for the better. It was so cool to see the Missouri delegation there yesterday with Vice President Vance and all of them rowing in the same direction. Jason Smith, who's the chairman of the House Ways and Means Committee down in the southern part of Missouri, he came to speak. He's done an amazing amount of work, and maybe a lot of people in this part of the state don't necessarily know Jason Smith, but you should get to know him because he was quite literally one of the architects of the big, beautiful bill that created no tax on tips, no tax on overtime, no tax on Social Security. Then there's our friend Mark Alford, your friend and mine, who has been doing outstanding work in just the 2 terms he's been there. He's running for a third now, of course, and I've watched him as a real role model and communicator on behalf of Missourians. Eric Schmidt was there, and I got to tell you something. It's cool to see the vice president take to the microphone and say, "We have the best United States senator in the country. They're tight." And that warms my heart because we know what Eric Schmidt did as attorney general in the state of Missouri. We know what he's been doing. I know you talked to him this morning, what he's been doing at the federal level. He's a real warrior, and he's working closely with the White House, too. So I'm looking at these individuals who now represent Missouri, and if I'm fortunate enough to earn the vote August 4th and then in November, to join this group, it's a distinguished group of warriors who have all of our priorities aligned, and this White House is aligned with Missouri's priorities. So if I can join that fight and be a part of that team, I'm ecstatic. And yeah, Vice President Vance just knocked it out of the park. These manufacturers, you could feel it. They sense it. They know business is coming home. They orders are coming in. Manufacturing to the tune of over $1 trillion is being reinvested into the country. But this is stuff that takes a minute or two. You know, you can't turn a battleship on a dime. The president's been in office for, not quite a year and a half, and he's trying to do some generational stuff that is going to be fundamental change for this country for the better long term. And it's something, by the way, that I don't think he's going to necessarily get to see all of the fruits of during his time, maybe not even in his life. Mm-hmm. But that's what I love about this president is he's thinking long term. He's imagining well beyond, frankly, his own grave and what I think someday they will say was a real resurrection of the American economy.
0: All right, Chris, in the final 30 seconds, what are we going to get tonight? 6 p.m. Updike Barn up in Kearney, outside of a bad joke or two by me. What are we expecting tonight?
10: Great barbecue. It's free. I will tell you, you know, if you go to stegallforcongress.com, you can get more information on it. Yeah, come out and say hi. The Updike family has been great to offer their facility. We're going to have some barbecues, some fun and games. We think the weather will hold off. It'll hopefully dry out a little bit. But come out and say hi. This is just an opportunity for me to shake your hand and say hi. And thank you so far to those who have reached out and offered their support. We got a long road ahead of us, but today is kind of the official kickoff. We've been campaigning for about 6 weeks, but today is the official kickoff. We're excited. Stegallforcongress.com if you can join us. We hope you can. And Pete, I'm so glad that you could be there tonight.
0: Well, we'll see you tonight, Chris. Thanks so much.
10: Thanks, brother.
1: A better life with Dr. Sanjay Gupta.
21: We are finally starting to learn more things we can do to keep our brains sharp as we age. A lot of people think crossword puzzles or Sudoku might do the trick, but the science doesn't really bear that out. What one recent study found, though, was that a certain type of brain training seems to have a significant impact on cognition as we get older. It wasn't memory or even problem-solving tasks that move the needle. It was an interactive computerized game that tested the ability to recognize two separate images in faster and faster sequences. It's what we call a task of divided attention, in which you don't have a conscious strategy on how to improve. That's according to the study's lead author. You're just trying to do the best you can to figure out how to divide your attention. Now, the game in this study was called Double Decision. If you want to find it and try it out yourself. I'm Dr. Sanjay Gupta, helping you live a better life.
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22: News, I'm Therese Crowley. President Trump notifies Iran the previously scheduled Tuesday attack is off at the request of the Gulf Arab neighbors.
23: I put it off for a little while, hopefully maybe forever.
22: With serious negotiations now taking place, but his bottom line remains no nuclear options for Iran. Two teens behind the shooting at the largest mosque in San Diego.
24: Five people are dead, including the two gunmen at the Islamic Center of San Diego in Claremont. Among the victims was a security guard at the center. According to law enforcement, the two teen suspects died from self-inflicted gun wounds.
22: Fox's Alex Hogan says one teen's mom had reported him missing with her guns. Texas billionaire Mark Cuban joins the rollout for Trump RX. No fan of Trump, but the Texan says Republicans want cheaper drugs and Democrats want cheaper drugs. The coupon platform has added 600 affordable generics. 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
19: 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The Royals moved game time forward in order to get last night's loss in before severe weather arrived in the area. Maybe a rainout wouldn't have been so bad, as the team have now lost seven of their last eight. The Royals will send Bailey.
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1: A better life with Dr. Sanjay Gupta.
21: You know, I watched a video the other day about kids getting landlines at home. We haven't had a landline in my house in I can't even tell you how long, but seeing these parents about my age being teleported back to their own childhoods, a simpler time before screens, was really powerful. And as for the kids, they sat and had conversations with their grandparents without multitasking or being distracted by a screen. I thought this was a great way to have kids stay in touch with family members and friends without getting sucked into the smartphone era too young. Of course, you need other people close by to hop on board as well if this is something that's going to work. Perhaps most important, I realized, these relics can be a great conversation starter with your children. You can talk about what it really means to be connected in this day and age. Things have changed a lot. I'm Dr. Sanjay Gupta, helping you live a better life.
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1: Love me some Rich Lowry. Look forward to that conversation with Guy Benson. But right now, it is time for the conversation with you. In fact, it's not really a conversation with you. It's your rants, your best stuff of the week. 913-408-7957. I know it's a rainy Tuesday morning, which means the phones are usually a bit slower, but don't let it be slow for the next 10 minutes, because if this segment bombs out, it's not my fault.
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0: 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John and Mark will get you all lined up here on KCMO Talk Radio on a Tirade Tuesday. So let's do it. 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Go.
1: Yo, Pete. Hey, I want to teach somebody. Well, my tirade's about Luke Bryan ticket giveaways. Luke Bryan's music sucks. And there recently was a radio station that was giving away Luke Bryan tickets, and not a single doggone person took the ticket. But there's a radio station, another one, giving away E40 tickets. And, I mean, these things are flying off the shelf. And I'm requesting that that radio station start giving away E40 tickets instead of Luke Bryan tickets.
0: Okay, so that's what you want? Okay, so that is your demand for KCMO Talk Radio. Hey, you know what? The Luke Bryan thing, it was an option. We weren't giving away Luke Bryan tickets. The option was Luke Bryan. Who was it? Who was the other? Who else was on that list? I'm forgetting.
1: Jason Aldean,
0: and then Hank Williams Jr.
1: And Hank Williams.
0: Yes. Yes. Yes. Yes. Wow.
1: Yeah,
0: that really upset you.
1: E40, some Snoop Dilly Dilly, some. Yeah, I don't know all the rappers' names, but that's my tirade.
0: Well, all right. Thank you, Alex. I will just say this much. Live Nation, who owns Morton Amphitheater, they really are not interested in us giving away Snoop Dogg tickets. You know, Tech 9, E40, that's not really our audience for the most part. They kind of view this as a Hank Williams Jr., Jason Aldean.
2: Phone calls.
0: Yeah.
2: We got some Captain Save-A-Ho fans out there.
0: Yeah. 913-408-7957. That is the text, not the text line. That's the studio line for Tirade Tuesday. Line them up. Phones are open. Let's go to Joe in Kansas City. Joe, what's your tirade?
3: Hey, P, how you doing? Love your show. My tirade is that nobody's talking about this hidden bill inside the 2021 Infrastructure Act that basically lets your car spy on you, you know, informs, there's a patent from GM, basically, like if you're walking up to your car with the sensors and cameras, saying if you're impaired for driving, which I'm all about getting rid of drunk drivers. Maybe they should think about decreasing the speed limit if they're worried about stuff like that. I know Toyota's got patents, but basically it's like your car spying on you. The car will shut down if you can't drive way beyond, like, it just seems so a little bit too inter-spying. I can't think of the right word right now, but just kind of throwing it out there because nobody's talking about it. It was passed under the Biden administration and it's supposed to be implemented on cars 2027. Thank you so much for your show, Pete. I love you and everything you do.
0: All right, Joe. Thank you for that tirade, brother. I appreciate it. That is good stuff. I'll do a little digging on that. I like Tirade Tuesday because, like Joe pointed out, you get to highlight things that people aren't really talking about. And that's definitely top of the list. John in Kansas City on a Tirade Tuesday. Go.
4: Hey, good morning, Pete. It's John from Topeka. But anyhow, my tirade is Kansas City's got so much road construction going on. They have like three different main thoroughfares closed down right now. And Interstate 70's jammed up. They got so much road construction. It's just a navigational nightmare. It's like, why did they plan on, you know, why didn't they like plan this a little better rather than, you know, closing everything down one lane, like when 670 gets shut down and then they had road construction on I-70 around the north side of the loop. It was down to one lane. I was like, my goodness, it sucks. Somebody needs to do some better planning and they're the ones in charge of that.
0: Well, they are. You're right about that. And maybe not the best timing either with the World Cup getting going here in just a few weeks. So you're right about that, John. Right about that.
4: Exactly.
0: So just hang tough in Topeka, okay? That's all I got for you.
4: Well, they need to design better for semi-trucks, too, because there's some places that are just absolutely horrible that trucks go in all the time, like interstates.
0: Mm-hmm.
4: If we curb checked in certain places on 435, and it's like the engineers have like designed it and forgot about semis driving on these roads. It's like, oh, okay, so you either got to go over the top of the curb to keep from blowing a tire or try to not, you know, scrape it, one of the two. And when you're talking $1,000 a tire, you know, it's expensive.
0: Yeah, that does add up. That does add up. That's a good point, John. Thanks for the tire, buddy. I appreciate it. 913-408-7957. Randy, go.
5: Hey, my tirade's on you, buddy. you talk about all the political wieners. And then I heard you the other day doing an erectile dysfunction commercial, and I about had to turn the radio down. I know you're making a living doing it, but that was a little over the top.
0: Well, you know, we keep it family friendly, first off. And secondarily, do you know how many guys I've heard from who are appreciative of learning about a place like Heartland Men's Health, courtesy of KCMO Talk Radio. And if I'm bringing love back to Kansas City, I'll do it one commercial at a time. All right, Randy?
5: I'm just giving you a little rib tickle there, buddy. It's not personal. Heard that. I'm like, oh, my gosh, we're back to that.
0: So, I am I can take it all, but brother, all right? It's all good. It's all good.
5: Day.
0: Listen, if you're a Kansas City business and you want to be a part of the show, listen, it's all for a good cause. Whether it's, you know, our foundation friends at KCP or CMP Construction, Hy-Vee, FanDuel, Heartland Men's Health, QC Kinetics, you know, that's what we're here for. And if we're helping people reignite a loving marriage, why would you be against that? Come on. But yes, I do make sure I keep it family friendly. And, you know, there's people in the audience who there's nothing to be ashamed of, but it's just a reality for guys as they get older. You know, just how it is. All right. Taylor in Kansas City, go.
6: Oh, is that me?
0: Yes, that's you.
6: I think it's Kayla, not Taylor.
0: Oh, sorry.
6: Okay. No worries. Good morning.
0: Good morning.
6: My tirade is, I drive, I don't know if anyone's familiar with Blue River Road. It kind of connects like Raytown to the Waldo Business District. I drive it every morning to get to work. It's beautiful. It's supposed to be beautiful. It's full of nature. There's walking trails, biking trails. It's gorgeous. But almost every day, I don't know who's doing it, but there's like new junk that people like must fill up their pickup truck with and dump on the side of this like beautiful nature reserve. There's always like car panels and washing machines and couches and like the weirdest things. And it's not like the same stuff is there every day. It's new stuff. So I'm like, ew, I don't understand. These people need to have more shame. I'm like, who's doing this? We have Kansas City like trash pickup. Why can't you do that? I don't get it.
0: I would say that bringing back shame is a good place to start in society, because we have allowed embarrassing actions to go on for far too long, and having a little public shame would be a good thing. I'm with you.
6: Oh, for sure. Yeah, it's just awful. I don't understand. Their moms would be so disappointed.
0: Thank you very much. I appreciate that. That's well
6: Thank
0: done.
6: You.
0: Have a great day.
6: Yeah, God bless.
0: 913-408-7957. Jillian, Independence, what's your tirade? Jillian, Independence, go ahead. What's your tirade? Jillian, hello. You there, Jillian? Last chance. No? All right. That's all right. That's okay.
2: Eric, the road ambulance.
0: Eric in Kansas City, what's your tirade, buddy? Go.
7: Good morning, sir. Hey, my tirade is that the Democrats are wishing all this bad stuff, not really just Democrats, it's the people that don't like the way things that are being done by Trump and everything like that. He's winning. He's always winning. And it's just stuff that they don't want him to win. It's going to affect them too, like the stuff going on with Iran. Well, let's stop the war. Let's stop doing this. They deserve better. Well, we deserve better too. We're Americans. We should sit there and be winning and everything like that, where it should help all of us, not just certain people.
0: All right. Thank you very much, there, Eric. I appreciate the tirade, my man. Have a great week.
7: All right, sir. Thank you.
0: There you go. All right. It's in the books. Tirade Tuesday's all wrapped up here on KCMO Talk Radio. 913-408-7957. That's how you join us here on KCMO. Coming up next.
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18: When it comes to the myriad reasons people don't get enough exercise, psychologist Diana Hill has heard them all. She's the author of a new book with a great title, I Know I Should Exercise, But. 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She told us that she encourages people she works with to shift from an either-or mindset to a both-and mindset. Hill herself uses time at her son's baseball game to walk around the field cheering him on, instead of sitting on the sidelines. She also recommends setting up your space at home, at work, in the car to facilitate movement. So every night before I go to bed, I lay out my workout clothes next to my bathroom sink, so they are waiting there for me as a good reminder. I'm Dr. Sanjay Gupta, helping you live a better life.
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1: So we have a literacy crisis on our hands in this country. We know that kids are struggling to read. They're on average now a grade behind of where kids were just 10, 15 years ago. And it's the biggest crisis in this country that is not getting nearly enough attention. And I'm passionate about it because I'm living through it. I'm watching a seven-year-old learn to read in real time as she gets set to wrap up first grade. And last night, we actually had a pretty cool moment where, you know, I put down the two-year-old to bed. Mom was out of town. So I put down the two-year-old to bed. Then the older two share a room, 7 and 5. And our oldest read a book to myself and our middle child. And it was really cool. It was the first time she had done that. Now, it was, you know, obviously a relatively basic book, and she struggled with some words, but it was really cool to watch. And, you know, she's come a long way this year, and that's been a credit to her teachers. It's been a testament to mom and dad working with her. And, you know, I think that she's really about to grow in that part of her life, and it's really fun to see and watch this happen. But we also know that literacy skills are dropping, not just here in the United States, but in wealthy developed countries. And it's finally starting to get the attention that it deserves. Yesterday, and I shared this early this morning on X, CBS News had a piece on this where they interviewed Andreas Schleichter. He is a director of education and skills with the Organization for Economic Cooperation and Development. And here is part of their conversation and what he had to say about what's happening and why.
2: Is our ability to read and write in decline?
3: Yeah, you can say that for most countries, including the United States and much of the Western world, yes, we see a significant drop in literacy outcomes.
2: Why do you think this is happening now?
3: 20 years ago, we used to read more complex material that required, you know, engaging with deep texts, long texts, and so on. And today we read snippets of information. And obviously, you know, that has an effect on our ability to navigate complexity, to manage ambiguity, to distinguish fact from opinion. One of the best predictors, actually, for small children is whether their parents read with them.
2: So parents reading to their children is still a very important thing in education.
3: Yeah, we looked at that, and we have actually just published a study of 5-year-old children, and you could see that was the single most important predictor, not just for actually reading skills, but for much of the cognitive, social, emotional development.
1: So you look up literally childhood literacy, you look up the phrase on Google, literacy rates, you will find stories from states all over the country on what they're trying to do to reverse this trend. It's happening here in Kansas and Missouri. It's right now worse in Missouri than it is in Kansas, but both states are backtracking on literacy. And I just did this real quick. I just pulled it up on Google. And I've got stories from Massachusetts, Arizona, New Jersey. I mean, you can go down the list. Michigan, how Detroit's trying to improve literacy rates. I mean, you can find this stuff all over the internet. So it's getting more attention, but it still is a national crisis. We've got a national crisis when it comes to the physical health of our kids. The obesity rates are at all-time highs, and literacy rates are backtracking. Like, can you think of a worse combination for the future of a country than fat kids who can't read? Yet, at the same time, we are spending more money on these schools than we ever had in the history of mankind. And in the history of the country, we're spending more money than we ever have. It's not a money issue. Anyone who's going to sit here and tell you that we've got a money problem, the schools just don't have enough. No, maybe the classrooms don't have enough. I might buy into that argument. I might. But then I look at these administrations and I'm like, wait, you've got 6 assistant principals, 7 directors of God knows what, and you want to sit here and tell me you don't have enough money to teach the kids how to read? What is the purpose of a public school in general? Like, what is at its core, what is the purpose of any educational system? Teach kids how to read, write, do math, teach them how to learn, right? And give them the tools they need to succeed in life. That's it. It's not a jobs program for adults who, you know, in many cases at the administrative level are just looking for a free ride. Not in the classroom. Trust me, I see how hard many of these teachers are working and the effort that they're putting into what they do every day. But you know what? Some of those coaches.

0: story from a caller. Ron's in Overland Park. Ron, good morning. What's going on?
1: Good morning, Pete. Thanks for having me on your show. Listen to you every day and love your show, buddy.
0: Thanks, man.
1: So here's the update from Blue Valley, and that's why I just called in. I actually said I didn't need to be on the air, but I will. And just to say that thanks to your efforts, the backlash from the public, I saw a lot of Facebook posts, personally made one. I personally gave out the superintendent's name, number, email address, so she got the recognition she deserved. But bottom line is they sent an email out Friday afternoon to everybody involved in the cuts and told them that they had changed their mind and were reversing course and everybody's going back to where they were. So the good guys win sometimes when you get the word out. I think there was a myriad of reasons why they reversed course. Probably figured they couldn't ask for any more money given how mad the public was over it. They also figured out that who's going to do these jobs if we cut all these hours. So, but anyway, they reversed it. We won, and I'm really happy that you really highlighted this story. It helped a lot.
0: Well, I mean, if we played a small role in that, Ron, I'm happy to do it, but I appreciate the update as well. That's outstanding news out of Blue Valley. Thanks for sharing it, my man.
1: All right, Pete. Fat, drunk, and stupid is no way to go through life.
0: Yeah. well said there, Ron. Well said. 913-408.
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7: In recent years, scientists have really dialed up the urgency to understand PFAS, sometimes referred to as forever chemicals because of how long they take to break down. The latest study found these chemicals may be aging men in their 50s and 60s a bit faster than men who are younger or older or women of any age. Experts we talked to said the accumulation of PFAS may lower testosterone levels in men, impair sperm quality, and increase risks of testicular and kidney cancer. 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
11: The acting attorney general testifies at the Senate for the first time since taking over. I'm Dave Anthony, Fox News, and Todd Blanch is pushing for a 13% increase in the Department of Justice budget.
12: This underscores our department's renewed focus on reducing violent crime, combating the fentanyl crisis, strengthening border and immigration enforcement, expanding fraud prevention, and ensuring our law enforcement agencies have the resources they need.
11: But before Blanch spoke, he got an earful from a Democrat.
13: The acting attorney general is supposed to be the people's lawyer and defend the rule of law.
11: Instead, Democratic Senator Chris Van Hollen.

0: told Blanche he's working for President Trump, doing his dirty work.
1: And here you are at a budget hearing asking for taxpayer funds to pursue the department's mission when you're using those funds to punish Trump's adversaries, reward his friends, and pursue his personal vendettas.
0: The president's telling U.S. military to be ready at a moment's notice after delaying what he says was a plan to resume bombing Iran because Gulf countries asked him to wait, still hoping to negotiate a deal.
2: But we'll see whether or not it amounts to anything. We've had periods of time where we thought pretty much getting close to making a deal and didn't work out.
3: Iranian officials confirmed that on Sunday, their side provided the Trump administration through Pakistani mediators with an updated peace proposal. But one issue has been that Iran wants to settle the issue of nuclear capabilities after an agreement to end hostilities has been made. The White House says any agreement must mandate the country be cleared of nuclear material.
0: Fox's Alexandria Hoff at the White House. The president is hoping Republicans in Kentucky vote Congressman Thomas Massie out of office in the most expensive primary in history. Ed Gallarin is the Trump-backed challenger, one of many contests on primary ballots there and in five other states. They're also voting in Alabama, Georgia, Idaho, Oregon, and Pennsylvania. 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
4: 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Last night's thunderstorms and heavy winds swept through the area, knocking out power to more than 50,000 customers on both sides of the state line. Wind gusts of 80 to 90 miles per hour knocked down limbs, branches, and power lines, with Evergy reporting more than 51,000 outages across the state, 22,000 of those in the Kansas City area, while BPU in Kansas City, Kansas reported 20,000 outages. Tornado warnings were issued, though none have been confirmed. Meanwhile,
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7: Hour into the afternoon, your cold front comes in and keeps those temperatures today only in the low 60s. From KCTV 5 and First Warm 5 meteorologist Warren Sears.
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0: couple of more minutes on this because I want to share with you another part of a conversation that happened yesterday on CBS regarding literacy rates continuing to decline here, and not just the United States, but in wealthy developed countries. And I thought this part of the conversation stood out as much as anything else I heard, and it is right now on my X account at Pete Mundo. You can see it there.
1: Do you consider an argument where we may need new standards to understand literacy that includes, you know, the digital era, you know, short form videos, the ability to sort through mass information and critically assess it?
2: But you know what's really interesting? We ask ourselves, you know, what predicts strong digital literacy? And actually the best predictor turned out to be the share of students who had read books over 100 pages in length. You don't only become fit by watching sports now. You become fit by doing sports. And the same is true for reading. Reading is about cognitive struggle. It's about, you know, engaging yourself with information, reflecting, thinking about it, looking at this from multiple angles. That's what literacy is. And you cannot replace it simply through the consumption of digital content.
1: Andre,
0: so you can't, what you're hearing there is that you can't, no matter how you want to interpret what is reading in 2026, like, well, it's just reading captions on a TikTok video. Okay, but how you actually process that, how quickly you can read it, is based on your ability to read well. And as you heard there in the data, those who read consistently and are reading books over 100 pages have the ability to process the short form data better than others who don't. So it always behooves you to read and read long form. That's the common thread on how we get literacy rates back to where they need to be. It, like, none of this is rocket science. You don't need consultants. You don't need people out there studying it. You just need to get back to reading. And yes, parents have a responsibility here as well, because parents, let's be honest, they're buried in their stupid phones as well.
3: Yeah, isn't it amazing that when you execute the fundamentals of anything, you get a solid base?
0: Yes, it really is just a novel concept, I know, to many. 913-408-7957. Tim is in the Northland. What's up, Tim? You're first up.
4: You brought up two things. The kids getting too fat and the kids not being able to read and write, all that. Okay, number one, they shouldn't be getting pop chips and stuff like that at school. And then on the reading and writing, they shouldn't be allowed all of these, I'll call them toys, gadgets, technology, whatever, computers and stuff. They shouldn't be touching that till probably fifth grade, and make sure that they read and write before they get on a computer at school.
0: I agree. I completely agree. There's one caveat to that that I want to add. Thanks for the call, Tim. I heard this explained very well recently as to why now the iPad, the Chromebook, whatever is introduced in some elementary schools. And I do have some sympathy as to why. I don't agree with it. I don't like it at all, to be very clear. However, here was one explanation for it. And one explanation was, so many of these kids now in their home lives are handed these screens. So as a result, their brains literally need them to at least reset, calm down, and in some degrees function. They are in these schools for many more hours than they need to be. You know, you've now got a school day that is longer than it's ever been. And their brains are wired to consume some of this. Now, you know, my kids are not wired to be on a Chromebook or an iPad, but I understand that in many cases, you know, go out in public, see how many kids are holding an iPhone. All right. Their brains are wired for it. And the teachers, in some cases, once again, I don't agree with the policy, but because of the length of the day, and the way that these kids now operate away from school, it's like they need it. And it's not good. It's not healthy. It's not beneficial. But I have heard that come up in conversation. And I was like, you know what? That I do at least understand it, even though it's not something that I agree with. Mary's in Kansas City. Hi, Mary. You're on KCMO.
5: Hi, Pete. Thanks for taking my call. I called a couple weeks ago, so we'll see if my boys are quiet again. But I taught phonics. I'm a reading specialist, special education certified, and I have noticed so much how they took away phonics when you and I were learning to read, and since then, they've been trying to put it back in, but it's so slow moving that the kids are still just like drowning, trying to figure out how to read again, because the dyslexia rate went up, and then states were like, what's going on? Why can't our kids read? And then they were like, got to the root cause, and it was, there was no phonics. There's no base. They were teaching whole language. And then when you do that, you're kind of just guessing, and the reading rates declined.
0: Why did they get rid of phonics to begin with? It wasn't broken. Why try to fix it?
5: I don't know, Pete. I was in kindergarten when they did it, and my mom pulled us and homeschooled us because she saw that it was terrible and that kids were just going to start not knowing how to read. There was even a time when they didn't want kids to learn how to sound out words. So it just has been this trickle-down effect to where some of our readers, I mean, I was teaching third grade, and I had kids that my five-year-old now can read better than.
0: Wow.
5: Which is scary. Yeah.
0: So what do you attribute that to then, based on what you see?
5: I think it's a couple things. One, parents need to read to their kids every day, because even though the parents are reading, that's how kids learn how a book works, how, you know, what, how you go word by word. They just, being read aloud to is the number one thing that kids need growing up. Even if it's the same book 1,000 times, it's still so good for kids to learn to read from their parents reading to them. And then I think, two, it's, again, like you guys were saying, it's being on computers, and it's being just put in front of a screen where they're constantly getting all these stimulation. And so sitting and reading, who's going to want to do that? Because there's no stimulation coming from reading a book.
0: Yeah, like so there is from holding a phone and all that stuff.
5: Uh-huh.
0: Wow. Yeah. All right, Mary, great insight. Thanks so much.
5: Thank you. Bye.
0: Well done. There you go. That's from a teacher on the phones. Ron is in Bayshore. What's up, Ron?
6: Hey, Pete. Hey, I'd like to shout out to my daughter. She has 3 children. She went online and found a homeschooling program to teach her children to read in 100 days. And so she had all of her 3 children reading before they entered kindergarten. And, man, what a difference.
0: Can you share the program by chance? I mean, there might be some folks out there who would see value in that. Unless, you know, maybe it's a private deal. I don't want to put anybody in a tough spot. But, listen, if there are programs out there getting these kids reading in 100 days, we got to know about it.
6: Yeah. I think that's what it's called, is teach your children to read in 100 days.
0: Okay.
6: And so, like I said, she taught all 3 of her children to read. And so they were reading before they entered kindergarten.
0: That's
6: and
0: amazing.
6: So gives them a leg up right when they go to school. So her second grader is reading Harry Potter.
0: Wow.
6: Halfway through the series.
0: That's really impressive.
6: Yeah.
0: That's awesome. All right, Ron. Hey, you should just take all Ron, just take all the credit. It's all your good genes.
6: Thanks, Pete.
0: All right. See you later, Ron. Thanks for the call. Teach your child to read in 100 easy lessons. That's what I just found on a quick Google search. We'll see if that's it or not. But well done. I like that a lot. 913-408-7957. What else do I have here? Yeah, a lot of you are saying that, you know, getting away from phonics has been a major mess. And, I was in school, 90s was when I was learning to read, mid-90s. And phonics was part, hooked on phonics. I mean, I remember it very well. It was part of the curriculum. It was just, you know, hooked on phonics. I can see the book from like 1994, 30 some odd years ago at this point. Coming up, Dave Traubert's going to be here with the Kansas Policy Institute. So we've got some data. We talk about how much money is being made at the administrative level in some of these schools in the area. The data is unbelievable, especially when you factor in cash.
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9: So-called superagers, they are an enviable segment of the population. People who are older than 80, whose brains function like someone a fraction of their age. It's true, a lot of these people have genetics on their side, but more and more research is bearing out the idea that people who practice good brain health also slow their cognitive decline. Dr. Richard Isaacson, a pioneer in the Alzheimer's space, told us that, quote, his studies have found lifestyle changes including diet, exercise, reducing stress and optimizing sleep, along with managing vascular risk factors with certain medications, can actually help grow brain areas and also reduce telltale signs of Alzheimer's, such as tau tangles and amyloid plaques. What else helps? Staying social, surrounding yourself with family and friends, and maybe even volunteering for a real sense of purpose. I'm Dr. Sanjay Gupta, helping you live a better life.
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5: Dave Traubert, Kansas Policy Institute, is joining us on KCMO. So we spent a lot of time on this last week when Blue Valley announced, hey, we got a $10 million budget shortfall, and we're going to cut paraprofessionals making $18 an hour and try to slice their hours to save $2,000. It's like, that math ain't math in here, okay? It's just not. And our friends over at the Kansas Policy Institute and the Sentinel have done a good job highlighting some of the other ways that, you know, the Blue Valley in particular is just sitting on a mountain of your tax dollars. Dave, good morning. What's been most concerning to you as you've dug into this story?
6: Oh, good morning, Pete. It's good to be here. Well, first of all, the budget crisis is arguably not caused by the special education funding, as Blue Valley stated. The truth is they've lost about 800 students since 2020. And if those students were there, well, they'd have maybe $12 million more in funding. So there goes your $10 million shortfall.
5: Now, is that funding from the state or the feds? How does that get calculated? Is it like however many kids you have, you get more money from the state and the feds, or how's that done?
6: It's state funding. I'm not counting federal.
5: Okay.
6: I'm estimating what they would get from state and then what they would be able to get extra from local.
5: Okay.
6: With those 800 students. I'm only using about 15,000 a student to get there. They would easily have the $10 million they need to balance their budget if they hadn't lost students. But the bigger issue here is that, you know, the school districts, they all spend money unnecessarily. We all do. I mean, it's human nature. But when you look at Blue Valley especially, they've grown their management in employment by 54% over the last 21 years. And their enrollment's only up 17%. Now, you could say, why would it go up at all? That's reasonable. Why do you need more managers just because you have a few more students? But, you know, you look at how they're compared to other districts like Shawnee Mission next door, which is by no means efficient. They could save their $10 million just by aligning their management structure the same as Shawnee Mission. But instead, they pick on the hourly folks.
5: Yeah, wow. And you're right, Shawnee Mission's not exactly, a stalwart of wisely spent taxpayer dollars. So that's very telling. Now, what about the $60 million in operating cash reserves that Blue Valley is sitting on? It seems like an enormous amount of money. They probably will say they need it for, I don't know, bond ratings and, capital improvement payouts and things like that. But what's really going on there?
6: Yeah, well, okay, so that $60 million does not include bond payments.
5: Oh.
6: No, that does not. It is, and it doesn't include capital projects or federal money. That's everything else, $60 million and everything else. Generally speaking, they have about twice what they need on hand. If you look at the cash they have on hand in those operating funds as a percentage of their operating budget, the most recent data puts that at about 24%. Each year, we have dozens of school districts in Kansas that operate with less than 12%. So it can be done. It just takes better cash management. You have to be careful about when you spend money. And you focus on what is necessary and prioritize things. But you know, they could easily pull $30 million out of that. Of course, it's only one time. You could spend it down one time, but that's another option.
5: Yeah, it is. You're right about that. Dave Roberts here on KCMO Talk Radio. So, you know, it does seem like, I think what happened last week with the paraprofessionals in Blue Valley is they tried to roll it out as like a political play to pressure the state. And I don't think parents and taxpayers bought it. And that's why they appear to have reversed their plan to cut paraprofessionals' hours, because it just looked terrible and nobody bought their excuses. What do you think happened here?
6: That's quite likely the issue. You know, it's standard practice in school districts and cities and counties. The administration will recommend, if they have to make changes, they'll recommend changes that don't touch the administration. The students and the rest of the staff are the ones who suffer. And it's just, it's unfortunate, but that's just the way it happens. And so, yeah, people understand that schools are spending a lot more than they said. They're starting to understand they're not even spending all the money they get when you see the growth in cash reserves. And they're also understanding that all this spending isn't producing the phenomenal student achievement numbers that districts like to claim.
5: Well, and we just talked about this on the show. Literacy rates have backtracked. I mean, almost every metric in the education system has gone backwards the last, you know, 5 to 10 years. And some will say it's a response to COVID. It doesn't really matter what it is. There's no evidence that kids are learning better or at a higher rate while the administrations balloon in these school districts, not just across Kansas, but around the country.
6: Yeah.
5: How do we reverse this trend? Because it's completely out of control.
6: Well, obviously, they're not going to self-correct. I mean, they continually show us that. They give us dozens of examples of that every year. So, and we know that the state school board isn't going to do anything about it. Again, they won't, you know, they're supposed to have an accreditation system based on academic improvement, and they refuse to do that. You can have, like most districts have, declining outcomes, as does Blue Valley. And it's not COVID. They were declining before COVID. So, but the state school board won't do anything about it. So it's really up to the legislature. And we're at a point now where Democrats and Republicans alike either have to step in and require reasonable improvement on a district by district basis. You're going to have to improve outcomes in order to get accredited. And then let them figure out how to prioritize their resources. Until then, we're going to see the same old things happen year after year. And unfortunately, that would mean the legislature is condoning that practice.
5: Yeah. Boy, it's a mess. But I know you're going to stay on it. Dave Trobert, Kansas Policy Institute. Oh, yeah. Maybe a change in the governor's mansion could help this on the Kansas side, but it's got to get figured out. So
6: it would make a huge difference.
5: Yeah.
6: Because it would not, there would no longer be cover for the people who say we ought to do this, but refuse to vote on it. A Republican governor could make a huge, the right one could make a huge difference.
5: Yeah.
6: By the right one, I mean one that leads.
5: Yeah, the right one. That is key. That is key. Dave, great to have you on the show as always. This was a tremendous piece. People need to know this stuff, and you know the rest of Kansas City media just isn't doing it. So keep up the great work.
6: Thanks, Pete.
5: There you go, Dave Trobert. The article on the Sentinel: Blue Valley schools with bloated management payroll will trim hourly workers' pay, address the $10 million shortfall.
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14: So-called super-agers, they are an enviable segment of the population. People who are older than 80, whose brains function like someone a fraction of their age. It's true, a lot of these people have genetics on their side, but more and more research is bearing out the idea that people who practice good brain health also slow their cognitive decline. Dr. Richard Isaacson, a pioneer in the Alzheimer's space, told us that, quote, his studies have found lifestyle changes including diet, exercise, reducing stress and optimizing sleep, along with managing vascular risk factors with certain medications, can actually help grow brain areas and also reduce telltale signs of Alzheimer's, such as tau tangles and amyloid plaques. What else helps? Staying social, surrounding yourself with family and friends, and maybe even volunteering for a real sense of purpose. I'm Dr. Sanjay Gupta, helping you live a better life.
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16: Fox News, I'm CJ Papa, Acting Attorney General Todd Blanche in front of the Senate Appropriations Committee to discuss his increased budget request for the 2027 fiscal year.
17: This is underscores our department's renewed focus on reducing violent crime, combating the fentanyl crisis, strengthening border and immigration enforcement, expanding fraud prevention, and ensuring our law enforcement agencies have the resources they need.
16: It's his first hearing since taking charge of the Department of Justice. A Kentucky primary race, top priority for President Trump, wants to bounce the incumbent Congressman Thomas Massey from the House. But Massey is pushing back.
18: You really shouldn't have got involved in this race because I vote with him 90% of the time.
16: Well, the president is backing former Navy SEAL and former Ed Gowrine. 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
19: 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Autopsy results received yesterday have led Overland Park police to open a homicide investigation after a woman was found dead at her home Saturday afternoon. Police were called to a home near 102nd and Grandview where they found the body of 44-year-old Jennifer Thomas. Detectives have identified 45-year-old Sinai Magus Olvera as a person of interest in the case and are seeking further info at 913-344.
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13: A Better Life with Dr. Sanjay Gupta.
14: In recent years, scientists have really dialed up the urgency to understand PFAS, sometimes referred to as forever chemicals because of how long they take to break down. The latest study found these chemicals may be aging men in their 50s and 60s a bit faster than men who are younger or older or women of any age. Experts we talked to said the accumulation of PFAS may lower testosterone levels in men, impair sperm quality, and increase risks of testicular and kidney cancer. Women, it seems, just seem to be able to clear PFAS faster. Now, whether you're a man or a woman, trying to limit your exposure is a great idea. Three ways to do that. Filter your drinking water. don't use nonstick cookware like Teflon, and avoid fast food packaging, which are sometimes coated with these chemicals. I'm Dr. Sanjay Gupta, helping you live a better life.
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5: Holy smokes, you can't make this up. I missed this. First time I'm seeing this story, guys. I don't know if you saw this, but of course we had the weather blow through last night. On the same day that the streetcar extension opens up to the riverfront, a tree branch on the overhead wires of the streetcar caused a temporary suspension of service last night. You can't make this up. I mean, man. This town wants to brag about going back in time 100 years as it relates to transportation and act like we're making progress.
2: I'm kind of a noob, lived here all my life. You have more experience on the East Coast in New York City, having worked there. Did mass transit ever shut down because of weather?
5: No.
2: Oh, okay.
5: No. Well, there was one time. You know what? It was Hurricane Katrina.
2: Katrina.
5: Okay. Not Katrina.
2: Hurricane.
5: Yeah,
2: right?
5: The hurricane.
2: Sure.
5: Yeah. Yeah, the all-time hurricane in 2012.
2: Okay. Well, we don't have that here.
5: No, I wasn't even living there. I was in Oklahoma then. But that massive hurricane that smashed into New York City that helped Obama get reelected, Sandy, Superstorm Sandy, that one. That was the only time, because obviously the water got into the subway system and you can't run the subway system then.
2: Ladies and gentlemen, the A train will be stalled for a moment to remove a tree limb.
5: Yeah.
2: Right.
5: But no, I mean, you know, blizzard, subway works in a blizzard as long as people can get to work, right? I mean, the streetcar, you get 50 mile an hour winds and a tree branch falls on the overhead wires and the thing's not moving. That ain't reliable. And that ain't real public transit. But let's spend literally hundreds of millions of dollars in local and potentially federal monies to get this done. Oh, no. Don't get me off on a tirade Tuesday. What are we doing here? Trump standing in front of the ballroom?
3: I believe that's right.
2: Yeah, he's been showing some renderings. Kind of looks like he's in his element as a CEO. Okay.
5: All right. Stop with the ballroom. Now I'm pissed at the city. Stop with the ballroom. Stop talking about the ballroom. It doesn't matter how necessary you think it is. It is awful political messaging to keep obsessing over a playroom for the elites, which now is like a $1 billion nut for the taxpayer while inflation's 4%. Build it and then shut up about it. If you think you got to build it, I'm fine with that. But don't make it a story. Just build it in peace and quiet. Like, I don't hate the idea of the ballroom. I've said that since day one. But it's terrible politics to stand in front of this, you know, soon-to-be ballroom whenever it gets wrapped up in the next couple of years and act like this is anything that regular people care about when now they're paying $100 to fill up their gas tank. Stop. I just don't understand it, and Trump's usually got a pretty good pulse of the people. This is so out of touch on so many levels. Stop with the ballroom. I mean, if I was a Democrat trying to get in office, this would make my day. Having this guy standing in front of a big hole outside of the White House talking about a ballroom that 99.99% of Americans will never step foot in is beautiful politics for the Democratic Party. It really is. And real quick on this note as well, before our caller of the day, you know, out of power parties don't typically win midterms. In power parties lose them, and they usually find a way to do it. And that's what I'm seeing play out right now. Man, I don't get it. I really don't. Okay. Let's get to our caller of the day here on KCMO. We had a conversation this morning about AI. Why another graduation ceremony goes off the rails. This one was at Glendale Community College. And what happened at Glendale Community College in Arizona is they used an AI system to announce the names of the graduates as they crossed the stage and also put their names up on the big projector screen. And the AI system missed hundreds of kids as they walked across the stage to receive their diploma. So this went viral last night. Here's what it sounded like.
3: Graduates, everyone who is standing, here's what's happening. We're using a new AI system as our reader. So that is a lesson learned for us. What we were able to do, though, is each of you were able to walk the stage and get a picture, which is what I would hope would be the most meaningful

0: walk the stage a second time.
1: In order
0: to have the name on the screen.
1: So they got totally shut out. I mean, what a tough scene. That was picked up yesterday by TMZ. That's where I saw it first. And this whole AI thing between this, UCF, Central Florida, they were booing their commencement speaker over AI. Happened at the University of Arizona. AI is becoming that controversial thing that is just getting lambasted at these graduation ceremonies. And on top of that, speaking of big tech, this was announced this morning. Meta employees have been told to work remotely tomorrow as the company prepares to slash 10% of its workforce because of the improvements made on the AI side. So it's impacting all these industries. Whether you're a longtime successful tech employee or you're a 22-year-old coming out of college and you're trying to figure out where your career is going to go and navigating this new world order of artificial intelligence, it has a lot of people concerned, and they're taking out their frustrations on the artificial intelligence, whether that's fair or not. Here's our caller of the day from somebody inside the industry.
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1: Let's go to Steven. What's up, Steven? Good morning.
3: Morning, Mondo. So I work at an IT recycling warehouse, and we've been making money off of selling RAM to the AI industry. And it's kind of ridiculous of how much work is not going to the other areas in my warehouse, all because of this AI stuff.
1: Because this is where the money's being made right now. So you're selling RAM, like the RAM that goes into a computer. You're selling RAM to these AI companies for data centers that they're building around Kansas City, or what?
3: Pretty much, yeah. Kansas City and everywhere else, yeah.
1: So you're selling it all over the country then?
3: Oh, yeah.
1: Wow. So are you guys unique in your space, or how did that come to be a big part of the business?
3: Well, so we've always sold RAM and computer components and switches for server racks for, you know, since 2020.
1: Mm-hmm.
3: It's just kind of follow the money, right?
1: Yeah.
3: If we can make money off of selling this, then we're going to sell that, right?
1: Where do you source all your parts from?
3: We source them from, like, we actually get them from, like, Google and Meta, PayPal. They send us all kinds of stuff for us to sell, resell, or destroy and harvest components and send them off.
1: So you're a customer of Meta and Google and those companies, and then you sell it to the builders of data centers around the country?
3: Pretty much, yeah.
1: Wow. So what's the biggest change you've seen here in the last, like, 6 months?
3: Less hard drives to be wiped and resold.
1: Gotcha.
3: Because Google would send out that to us, and we would wipe them and resell them. We haven't gotten some in a year.
1: Mm. Wow. All right. Hey, great insight, Steven. Thanks for sharing it, brother.
3: Yeah, you have a good one.
1: We'll wrap up the show before Kevin Kiesman Uncancelled takes over at 10 o'clock with a story on what has been one of the themes of the morning here over the last 3 hours and 45 minutes. One of the faces of the education system in this country is being outed for allowing her to...
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9: You know, I watched a video the other day about kids getting landlines at home. We haven't had a landline in my house in I can't even tell you how long. But seeing these parents about my age being teleported back to their own childhoods, a simpler time before screens, was really powerful. And as for the kids, They sat and had conversations with their grandparents without multitasking or being distracted by a screen. I thought this was a great way to have kids stay in touch with family members and friends without getting sucked into the smartphone era too young. Of course, you need other people close by to hop on board as well if this is something that's going to work. Perhaps most important, I realized, these relics can be a great conversation starter with your children. You can talk about what it really means to be connected in this day and age. Things have changed a lot. I'm Dr. Sanjay Gupta, helping you live a better life.
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2: Talked a lot about education this morning. It just came up in the show as it relates to new studies around literacy rates, Blue Valley reversing its plans to cut paraprofessionals' hours, making, you know, $18-$21 an hour. So that was welcomed news. And then we talked to Dave Traubert about the $67 million in cash reserves that Blue Valley is sitting on as well. So with that being one of our themes this morning, I'll wrap it up here. This is from the New York Post, and this story just came down this morning at 6. You know Randy Weingarten? She is the boss at the American Federation of Teachers, AFT. She tapped hundreds of thousands of dollars in union resources to help write her new and controversial book. Working with a team that raked in more than $1.4 million from the labor group. Weingarten used the abundance of union-fueled resources for the book titled Why Fascists Fear Teachers, Public Education, and the Future of Democracy. That was her book, Why Fascists Fear Teachers. John,
3: I feel like if I'd have turned that in as a topic in college, the professor would have said, could you narrow that down and focus it a little?
4: Oh. This is absolutely lit. This is lit.
3: About the grades here, that Randy Weingarten is the one name that personifies our problems.
2: Yes, she is the face of all the problems in many respects. So her team included an attorney who supposedly worked on the book pro bono, but whose firm raked in $977,000 for various work for the American Federation of Teachers, as well as a supposed ghostwriter who earned over $400,000 from the union.
3: What?
2: Yeah.
3: The head of the education department can't write their own book?
2: No! Yeah, she can't do it.
3: Huh.
2: Yeah, so 400 grand. So this is all union dues money, right?
3: Mm-hmm.
2: So the union dues are being used to then promote and write books with the name of the president, who's really like a mob boss, on the book, promote the book, and push the propaganda to the people.
3: Bernie is blushing.
2: Yes, yes.
5: Why didn't I think of that?
2: Bernie is absolutely blushing. Of course, AFT pays Weingarten 470 grand a year. They have 1.8 million members across 3,000 local affiliates. And this is what they are spending their money on. New York Times best-selling books, Why Fascists Fear Teachers. The system is so stacked and rigged against common sense Americans. And this is just another example of some of the nonsense happening within the education system. And the kids are losing every day. And by the way, the hardworking teachers in the classroom, the vast majority of which are just trying to do a good job and care about the kids and want to see the kids succeed, they're losing as well because of grifters like Randy Weingarten.
3: Well, you know those Blue Valley pairs are going to run right out and buy that book. Right?
2: They might.
3: With their hefty pay.
2: Yeah, they might. You're right about that. Unbelievable. So, yeah, money well spent there. Also of note here, look at this. Some of you may like this story. Some of you may not like this story. The perfect male and female body forms have been revealed, and it's bad news for those rocking the dad bod. Mark's flexing his dad bod right now on the other side of the glass. Mark, the dad bod is out, okay? Take it easy on grandma's catering on Monday mornings around here. You got to work on the dad bod.
6: Jason Kelsey brought it back for a year and a half. And
2: it's out. Anymore. A new study suggests women are swiping left on softer physiques in favor of leaner, athletic, muscular builds. The beer belly bravado, once held as peak male attractiveness, is out.
3: That is revisionist. That's gaslighting. It was never in. It's always been out.
2: Well, guys tried to get it in, and it worked for a hot minute.
3: I mean, I'm a proponent, but nonetheless, you try as you might.
2: So here's also what's interesting in this new study that was done here. Solo Fun is who did the findings here, reading about this also in the New York Post. While men may be losing points for packing on some extra padding, women are not being held to the same ultra-toned standards. The findings suggest that peak male looks hover around an athletic build that includes about 15% body fat, a look that experts say reads as healthy and naturally fit rather than excessively muscular. So this is what the women are saying they want when it comes to the perfect male body. What men are saying, though, is that they're actually preferring a softer, curvier look that for women hovers around 25 to 30% body fat. Proof that shapely figures are still beating out ultra skinny Instagram aesthetic. A 25% body fat for women came in second place behind 30%. So while men still prefer thin to overweight, the perfect spot is in that 25 to 30%, according to some new polling done on behalf of guys. So do with this data what you want. But, you know, it is interesting that the Ozempic trend may actually be good for men, but not as good for women.
5: To fat shot

0: lawfare, perhaps even those pardoned by the president for the January 6th Capitol riot.
1: Will you commit that no one who has been convicted of assaulting a police officer will receive a payout from this fund?
0: Blanche answered,
2: anybody can apply. The commission will set, the commissioners will set rules, I'm sure. That's not for me to set.
0: Now, that fund was set up after President Trump dropped his $10 billion lawsuit against the IRS over his leaked tax returns. Democrats have called the fund unconstitutional. 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
4: Alejandro Mayorkas was a part of the great betrayal of the United States. He kicked the border wide open for a full-blown invasion, and then he would stare you in the face and lie to you in the most Orwellian fashion. The border is secure. The border is secure. And now he tells us it wasn't secure when I was in office.
5: How did I lose weight? And I did. Lean, right here. I did. I love this stuff. Listen, Brickhouse Nutrition been with me for a long time. So chatting with Miles, I'm up at like 2:35. True story, I never minded being 2:35, but you know what minded? My knees that were falling apart and my back. 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I said, I got to lose some LBs, Miles. 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
6: 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With Kevin Keatsman, glad to have you today. We've got a very special show for you today in one regard. I have gone through three lead stories, three monologues in the last 2 hours, trying to figure out what to start the show with. I had a good one, then a better one, and now the best one. So we'll be starting with that in just a moment. In about 30 minutes, I've done a lengthy interview with Chris DeGaulle, who's running for Congress in Missouri's 6th District. It is on my podcast today. Kevin Keatsman Has Issues. If you want to hear the entire interview, it is up at kkhasissues.com or anywhere you listen to podcasts. It's called Kevin Keatsman Has Issues. Chris DeGaulle, I have known for over 25 years. And while I'm not really endorsing anyone in the primaries because I just don't know enough about the races and don't feel like it's my position to suggest to you who to vote for or whatever, what I can tell you is there is zero doubt in my mind if I lived in Missouri 6th, I'd be voting for Chris DeGaulle. I have known him for over 25 years, and he is just the best and would serve those people well, and he's got the right intentions to go there. So I am completely and utterly biased on this one, and I admit that. So, but it's hard. When you have a friend, when you have somebody you've known that long, what else can I say? So I'm a big fan of Chris DeGaulle's, and we're going to play a nice clip from you, for you from Chris DeGaulle. Coming up in about 30 minutes, talking about some really cool stuff. Then for Mark at the end of the show, I'm going to trip him up a little bit today. I'm not going into his wheelhouse. house, okay? I got a couple of stories for Mark later in the show that I'm going to try to... I'm going to see if he's on his toes today. I may tip him off during a commercial break here at some point and just at least let him know the category. Well, I'll say this. One of the categories is basketball, but that's a pretty broad category. Another is lottery tickets, and then the other is pizza. So there you go.
7: Ooh, I like all three of those.
6: Yeah, right. I was going to say. So they're in your wheelhouse, but, you know, not so much. When you hear them, I'm not sure. Yeah, this is going to be fun. So I originally was going to start talking about J.D. Vance and his stop in Kansas City yesterday, and I'll maybe get to some bigger thoughts as the show goes on. I thought it was a nice event, but I didn't think J.D. Vance was prepared enough. I may be the only one that thought that. He was like, I understand trying to engage the crowd. He's like, who's running in this there race, and who's that? Oh, I don't know that person. And I'm like, it just, a couple of times, a couple of points during the thing didn't feel right to me, like he was prepared like he should have been, and maybe these things are easy, but he's going to have to sharpen that. You can come to Kansas City and say, well, okay, if I'm the Republican running for president, I'm going to win Kansas and Missouri, so it's not that important. But really, everywhere you go is that important because it's live streamed everywhere. It's on television and everything else. Then I was going to spend a little time with you about, I will get into this at some point, NPR. It's ridiculous. National Public Radio is saying they're offering 300 employees buyouts and they have to reduce their budget by $8 million a year. They make this announcement a month after receiving $113 million in donations from two people. Ha! Two huge donors gave them $113 million and now they still say they got to cut. I think it's time we just cut NPR completely out of the budget and let the billionaires fund it if they want. But I'm going to start today with something that has been visually and through audio stunning this morning, and that is President Trump outside the East Wing, which is rarely seen by anyone, the East Wing of the White House, where he's building this ballroom. And this was not just a first look at the ballroom. It was a typical Trump. It is transparency before politics. Is the ballroom bad politically? Well, only because we have idiotic people in the media on the left who hate America. You know, it used to be the media would brag about things like, did you know there's a nuclear bunker underneath the White House and the president can be safe and we have a place in Nebraska where George W. Bush went after 9/11 and we have all these things and we bragged about them. We bragged about how safe and secure and how great our country is. We protect our president and the people. We were so great at this. And now Trump's building a ballroom and they came to him when it wasn't even his idea. His first idea was let's build a ballroom. And his joint chiefs came together and said, well, if you're doing that, this whole thing isn't very secure, like it needs to be secure for the next generation. The White House was built in the 1700s. It's been modified many ways, but it can be a lot safer. What he explained today, I was unaware of, okay? This building is going six stories into the ground. Underneath the ballroom is going to be a military installation. A complete military installation, including a military hospital. The roof is designed for 360-degree complete protection of the entire city of Washington, D.C. It is a military installation on top of the ballroom. It will be the highest point at the White House. He said they'll be able to see the entire city. There will be munitions up there. It's basically, they're building an army base at the White House. A very small one, but by the standards of the White House, this will be the largest thing at the White House. Now, that's probably what's really got the Democrats most mad, is he's building this huge thing next to the White House and the White House complex, which really isn't that big, if you've ever been there, because it's old. But there's land around it. Trump's a builder. He was completely in his element today. And he said, no, you don't understand. This is all privately paid for. I'm gifting this. And they said, well, why does Congress want $1 billion? Congress wants $1 billion because the Department of War went to them and said, we want to build a military installation along with the ballroom. And we're going to need money for the Secret Service and the military for security around all of this. He said the crazy part, this is unbelievable. The ballroom actually works as a shield to the military installation. Now, I didn't hear him say this is where the new situation room is going to be or the bunker in a nuclear war or anything like that. But that's exactly what this is, the way he described it today. They've already gone six stories deep He's standing at the edge of this thing and says, you can see three stories down right there because the other three stories under there is all 9,000-pound concrete. And if you know anything about concrete, I mean, Trump was completely in his element. If you know anything about concrete, that's impenetrable. There won't be any missiles, any drones, anything that can go down there below this. So he's trying to tell everybody, they will not listen on the left. He's trying to tell everybody, this is a dangerous-ass world. They've been shooting in my butt forever. I'm sick of it, and this is my gift to future presidents. You're going to be safe here. We're building a fortress with a ballroom. All of the ballroom, all of the things around the ballroom, the meeting rooms and all those things, I'm paying for. I got donors. We're doing all that. But when they came to us and said, we want a military installation here, it's a fantastic idea. Now, think about that for a second. Is there any really better use of $1 billion for our federal government? And maybe it's just the way I was raised, than protecting the White House, the president, the staff, everyone that's there, everyone that's gathered, all these big meetings, from anything that could be doom and gloom. Is there anything more important than that? Because I was raised in a generation where we bragged about this. Did you know there's tunnels underground where you know, John Kennedy could have gone down and gone under and got under, like all these things in case the Cubans started lobbing missiles. We used to brag that we had this stuff. Trump is telling us, and nobody on the left will listen, we are not prepared for what could happen here. Everywhere he goes, we are not prepared for what could happen. Do you know what follows this man at every turn? Lack of preparation, insecurity. He has lived that life for 10 years. He's been shot. He's been shot at. I think the closest one was the guy in the bushes on the golf course. That was point blank, man. That was going to be so easy if they hadn't found this dude in the bushes. There are weaknesses everywhere. And he's saying, I'm going six stories down. Think about a six-story building, all underground, surrounded by 9,000-pound concrete, and a ballroom on top. Yes, it's going to be a gorgeous ballroom. Yes, it's going to have Trump written all over it. Yes, it will always be referred to as the Trump ballroom or the Trump wing or the Trump whatever. But I didn't know on top of the ballroom they were going to have military installation on the roof that would protect. I mean, I don't even want to know what they're going to put up there and have the ability to do. But this thing's going to be packed with drones and anti-missile technology. They're going to have all of this there. That's why they want the money from Capitol Hill. Now, at the end of the news conference, because it always turns into news conference, one of the reporters asked, would you be willing to raise the money for the security portion of this, the military portion of this, through private donors? And Trump says, you don't understand. I didn't ask for this. They came to me and said, double the size of this, please. Double the size so we can do this military thing. And it really isn't something that has to be passed by Congress. We have budgets in the military. When we need to build something in the military, we can do that. Our military is set up to where, okay, we just used a whole bunch of munitions in Iran. We don't have to pass a new law in Congress to make more bombs. When the military needs it, they have a budget. And unlike Kansas school districts, they move money around to become more efficient and say, this is what we need. We'll take it from one department and move it over here. Here's what our budget is. We'll do this, do that. And listen, I'm not telling you the military is completely efficient and doesn't make mistakes. But when they need money for important things like national security, they can find it. It's in the budget somewhere. They'll move it and they'll get it done. And that's what this thing was about. And I just had no idea that's what it was. But I felt incredibly proud as an American watching this man in his element, a builder, a real estate developer by trade, saying, this is going to be unlike anything on Earth. This is not just a ballroom. This is going to be unlike anything on planet Earth. It will have all the possible technology to protect the President of the United States, the Cabinet, all of the Joint Chiefs, anyone who would be gathered at the White House. That's what this is about. And when we have sat here in the last couple of years, ladies and gentlemen, and these people on the left do not understand this, when we have watched military training helicopters smash into an American Airlines jet, what, a half mile, a mile from the White House? When we've seen that, when we've seen a president repeatedly get shot at or people attempting to kill, when we're at war with Iran, you think they're going to stop after he's out of office? His scariest days for Donald Trump are when his term ends, when he doesn't live there. When he goes back to being a private citizen, the Iranians are still coming for him. They will never not come for him. No, this is a guy, of course, the Democrats somehow have turned a necessary ballroom into a political liability for Republicans. Somehow they did that. Somehow we allow them to do that. And no, the optics aren't great. He's standing there in front of the ballroom and he's bringing it back up. And you can say, oh, they're the Trump ballroom. Okay. You know what he doesn't care about anymore? Politics and optics. The guy's a doer. He's a builder. And he's going to leave a lasting mark on the United States of America. He said there are 40 water features in Washington, D.C. They just cleaned up the reflecting pool for America 250. He said when he took over this last time, none of the 40 water features in Washington, D.C., none of them worked properly. Every single one of them had a problem. He said we're working on all 40 of them. They're all going to be fixed. He loves the reflecting pool. He says it's gorgeous. They did it under budget, whatever. Let me tell you what this radio host is doing. In 2 years, I'm packing up my wife and we're going to D.C. because I went there many years ago when Obama was president and took my kids. And we loved being in D.C., but it was a hellhole. And I didn't particularly like it. And I was like, wow. Other than the museums look like they're really well funded, a lot of stuff there didn't look like it was very well funded. Trump's cleaning it up and I can't wait to go see it. Count me in, Mr. President. Keep building, keep spending, make D.C. great again, and don't take any crap from anybody. Just go do it and make it great, because I want to come see it, and I want to shed a tear. I want to feel proud. I want to see it. I want to touch it. I want to breathe it in. Just keep going, man.
5: 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And I did. Lean, right here. I did. I love this stuff. 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
13: When it comes to the myriad reasons people don't get enough exercise, psychologist Diana Hill has heard them all. She's the author of a new book with a great title, I Know I Should Exercise, But. On a recent episode of my podcast, Chasing Life, Hill told me the number one reason people don't exercise is because they don't feel like they have enough time. She told us that she encourages people she works with to shift from an either-or mindset to a both-and mindset. Hill herself uses time at her son's baseball game to walk around the field cheering him on instead of sitting on the sidelines. She also recommends setting up your space at home, at work, in the car to facilitate movement. So every night before I go to bed, I lay out my workout clothes next to my bathroom sink, so they are waiting there for me as a good reminder. I'm Dr. Sanjay Gupta, helping you live a better life.
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6: Okay, I composed myself during the break there. It's good to get a little excited. You know, we should wake up every day with some vigor and something that gives us energy and makes you feel good. And that made me feel good today. To watch that made me feel really good and proud to be an American. So I hope that you find something in your day-to-day that makes you feel as good as I feel right now. Let's go to the phones. We'll start with Jim in Blue Springs this morning. Hi, Jim. Welcome to Uncanceled. How are you, sir?
19: I'm doing great. Hey, I brought this up several times to your boss there, but he just kind of laughed. So I think you need to run for a third district there. Kansas and run her out of her job, Shirley Stavitz, because you have the voice and the passion to do it. I'm serious. It takes somebody that's willing to throw it out there. I don't live in the area. You know, I live on the Missouri side, but somebody's got to throw it out there and make it stick. We got too many nice people, quote unquote, with money that run for office. That ain't getting it done.
6: I really appreciate you saying that, and I don't disagree with you that somebody should take on Sharice Davids and really let her have it and expose her for what she is, and nobody has done that to this point, but I don't think that would be a winning formula. It's a little bit like before they redrew Cleaver's district, we could have had great Republicans running there, but they wouldn't have beaten Cleaver. Mark Alford's an outstanding congressman, but he wouldn't have beaten Cleaver in that district. There's an impossibility, unfortunately, in Congress that it's like, okay, Chris DeGaulle and Nathan Willett. Well, one of them is likely going to be the candidate in Missouri 6th. Well, there's no Democrat going to win that. Kay Barnes was a popular governor in Kansas. I'm sorry, a popular mayor of Kansas City. And she lost to Sam Graves by 23 points in that district. So some things are not winnable. Unfortunately, Johnson County flipping blue has kind of ruined the entire district.
19: I understand, but I still think you could do it.
6: All right. Thank you. It would be entertaining for folks. I don't know what I'd do. I mean, I'd have to give up radio and the podcast, I think, because of equal time laws. DeGaulle's had to do that. I think you have to do that when you run. So that complicates things as well. Here is Mark in Lenexa. Hey, Mark, welcome to the show. How are you today?
20: Good morning, Kevin. Great day. I'm glad you chose the monologue you did. That was very touching and inspirational. And, I actually thought during Trump's trip to China, it was a sad thought I had, but I thought, you know what? It's sad. He's safer in China than he is in our own country.
6: I think you're right. I know you're right, unless the Chinese wanted to take him out, but that wouldn't happen. That would have started World War III.
20: Yeah, but I thought to myself, how can that be that he's safer abroad than he is in our own country? And that was just a sad thought. But
6: let me share something that's even sadder, Mark. What's even sadder is the reason that's the case is politics and nothing else. Nothing else. There is no There on the left, there is no America. There's a Democrat Party, and that's it. That's all they see. And if he leaves behind all these things, if he has a Trump ballroom and security building or whatever they call it, everything he builds, everything he does is going to be remembered as happening when Trump was president. And generations will see these things and go, oh, yeah, that was the great Republican president, wasn't it? They've been haunted by Abe Lincoln and Ronald Reagan and other Republican presidents forever. They know the lasting stability of Republican legacies, and they don't want Trump to have one.
20: No, you're exactly right. And the thing is, when he first announced back in 2015, 2016, when he first ran, the thought I had is, I don't know much other than I know he loves our country. And I couldn't say that about all the bunch of those others that were running. And I always knew that he would do things with our country in mind.
6: Well said, Mark. Thanks for the call, man. I appreciate you very much. A little static there in his line. We'll let him go. But no, you're exactly right. And, you know, we can look back now on you. Generally speaking, most presidents are remembered for one thing. Most Americans can say, oh, I remember one thing about a president. So if we went backwards, we'd remember about Joe Biden that he was incoherent. Right? Everybody would Joe Biden. Well, he just wasn't there. Okay. If you went back to when I started following politics, Jimmy Carter, to me, it was the hostages in Iran. Remember, Trump's finishing what Carter started. If Carter, when they had the revolution there and they took our people hostage, all right, if Carter had taken care of that then, we wouldn't be dealing with this now. But every president has kicked the can down the road. Reagan is remembered for the Reagan Revolution and rebuilt everything. You know, George W. Bush, 9/11. Barack Obama, Obamacare. One thing. Trump, it's a laundry list. I don't even know where you'd start on all the things Trump has done, and that's probably how he'll be remembered, as the multitude of things that he did, including.
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13: When it comes to the myriad reasons people don't get enough exercise, psychologist Diana Hill has heard them all. She's the author of a new book with a great title, I Know I Should Exercise, But. 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
30: News. I'm Therese Crowley. President Trump with a surprise showing around the secure White House ballroom construction site.
31: The roof is dead flat.
0: with absolutely nothing but strength on it. It's very strong steel. It's drone-proof, and it's meant for our military to be able to stay on it.
30: Well, new titanium White House fencing that he says a bulldozer can't knock over, a gift paid for by him and donors. And the president reveals he was an hour away from restarting the strike against Iran when Gulf leaders asked him to pause because they think Iran is preparing a serious peace proposal. U.S. Attorney for D.C. Janine Pirro vows to prosecute both teens and their parents for violent teen takeovers like at the Navy Yard Chipotle.
2: Parents have a fundamental responsibility to control their children. It's their children.
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6: 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The Vince Show is coming your way at 11 o'clock. Right now, it's time to talk a little bit about Chris DeGaul, who is running for Congress in Missouri's 6th District. Chris has been a friend of mine for 25-plus years. We worked together at Union Broadcasting. He is a tremendous broadcaster, very, very talented. And he really, truly has felt a calling that, you know, it's one thing to be on radio or do a podcast and talk about these things and try to make a difference that way or inspire others to help and do things. It's another to actually go do it. It's very similar to what Mark Alford said when he decided to run. And I believe that from Chris. And of course, he can always go back to broadcasting. I don't think he wants to make this a career. I get a very strong sense that Chris DeGaul would like to go do this for, I don't want to put a number necessarily, you know, on him or in your head, but 6, 8, maybe 10 years, and then go back into broadcasting. I do not think he wants to go to D.C. for 30 years. I don't think he's interested in that in any way. I don't think that's who he is. I do think he's interested more about the people in his district than D.C. itself. I don't think he loves D.C. and, you know, wants to go do that. So he's really interesting. His candidacy is very interesting, and I know how committed he is to this. I did a very lengthy interview with him yesterday that is my podcast at kkhasissues.com. If you want to go to the website and hear the whole thing, it's Kevin Keatsman Has Issues. You can go to kkhasissues.com or anywhere you listen to podcasts, or if you haven't listened to podcasts before, it's really easy to do. Just go, if you've got an iPhone, there's a little purple icon that says podcast. If you just hit that, a search bar will pop up. You put my name in there, KKHI or KK Has Issues, pops right up. Just hit it. It'll play. Or hit follow or subscribe or whatever. It's free, and you'll get notifications when a podcast goes up. Chris DeGaul is the full interview today. I've taken an excerpt out to play for you right here. We were talking a little bit about a couple of weeks ago when I was the host of the Clay County Republicans Lincoln Reagan Days banquet that he was attending with his family and his staff. Nathan Willett was there, the man he's running against, and others. We were all there. I was the MC for the evening, Will Scharf. It was the night of the Trump ballroom attempt suicide. So we had a lot to talk about from that night as well, as Will Scharf had his phone go off in emergency status while he was on stage with me. Was alerted by the White House that something had happened, and we had to cut the program short right then and there. So it was a really interesting evening, and that's kind of where we started off, but it led to a broader discussion with Chris. I think you'll enjoy this.
1: Kevin, people that have listened to you and listened to me and know my career, I got my start in North Missouri. I got my start on Kansas City Radio. I've been talking about the agenda that we care about for 25 years. So Clay County, as I said at that dinner that you were emceeing, I was their man of the year. I was their MC many, many, many times, as well as Platt County and Buchanan County, for that matter. I've been a trusted conservative voice for your audience and what was formerly my audience, our friend Pete Mundo's audience. I've been speaking on behalf of conservatives for a long time. I didn't just show up a month ago after I filed for office and start talking about President Trump. I've been doing this now for a decade with President Trump and well before that. So that's why I think I'm well-suited and why I think we're going to do very well in all 33 counties.
6: You know, I was so honored to MC that, but Chris, I've reached a point in my career where it's not even humbling. It's almost pathetic. But if Segal can't host, if Mundo can't host, if John Holt can't host, if Mark Alford isn't available, I get the call usually like 10 days out from an event. And I'm like, oh, you're calling me 2 weeks beforehand. Okay. Everybody else said no. And you've been holding out until you had to call Kev. I mean, Pod Boy is up. And that's where this thing sticks. I kind of like it because I don't feel the need to do a lot of those events. But when they call, you want to do them. I mean, you want to say yes and help people out. So that was a great group of folks. And it seems like the people in your district are just awesome. And I made some comments that night that where I live on the Kansas side in Johnson County, I sure wish it was more like your district and north of the river in Kansas City, because it seems like it's either slower to change there or they're holding on to things that are good. Would you say that describes your district as a whole?
1: Bingo. I couldn't have said it better, Keats. That's exactly it. They are conservative through and through. They vote that way consistently. North Missouri has only become more conservative and more red, more traditional. Traditional church services are growing. If you come into my church service or many other Bible preaching church services throughout the Northland and through North Missouri, you're going to see those churches growing. Family, tradition, culture, that matters, as well as a conservative political agenda. But I would put the culture, love of country, love of God, I would put that even before the politics of the day, which are one and the same. But, you know, the celebration we just had last weekend in Washington, D.C., that resonates with North Missourians. They want to hear our elected leaders talking about a divine creator and from whom our rights come. And the American left hates that, as you know. They are literally godless. The American left wants to take God out of their party platform, literally tried to do that a few years ago. It's why they hiss and writhe and scream so much, because they see a movement that President Trump is leading. They see a movement where churches are growing and young people are turning back to a creator. And that is the worst thing for the American left, because the left has tried to make government their religion and teach others that government is the thing that's going to solve their problems, and government is the thing they should worship. And President Trump has driven a dagger right through the heart of that ideology. And that's what scares the left so much.
6: I've got, like most people, a text group of buddies, several of us on a thread, and one of them sent the clip of Trump this weekend sitting at the Resolute desk with the message that he gave for the people that were gathered outside in Washington, D.C., for this rededicate 250 ceremony that was taking place. And he's reading from the Bible. He's reading scripture from the Bible, and the Bible's right in front of him. And I had a buddy say, you know what? I don't think he's overly religious or Christian, but I think he is. I just don't think he's like a theologian. Like, he probably doesn't know the Bible inside and out, but there's something really good about Donald Trump's faith. And I said, listen, if you've spent the last 10 years with everybody trying to kill you, jail you, stop you, or break you financially, you've probably found God over that period of time, don't you think?
1: I do think, you know, he says often, and it always hurts my heart a little bit when Trump says, I don't think, I may not get there. I may not see you. I don't think, I've tried to do good enough to get into heaven or something like that. He always kind of hedges on whether we'll see him in heaven or not. And you know, as an evangelical Christian, I always want to say, oh, Mr. President, it's real easy. You've just got to declare Jesus Christ as your Lord and Savior and repent of your sins. There's nothing you can do. It's freely given, you know. And I hope he takes that to heart. I don't know if he does. But, you know, people who are critical of his faith or say, well, he doesn't act very Christian or his behavior hasn't been very Christian or whatever, I say, well, mine hasn't been either in my life. I'm not pure as the wind driven snow. I sin every day. And incidentally, Christians are not electing a theologian. Christians are not electing a pastor. We're electing the best candidate we believe for president to govern the country, who, by the way, is the single biggest advocate in modern history for life. I mean, this is a president that stood on the Mall and spoke to the pro-life movement. No other president, Republican or Democrat, has done that in decades. And so while he may not always know chapter and verse, every line of scripture, or maybe he says something that makes some of us squirm, the man has done more to fight to protect religious liberty and stand for conscientious objection with everything from COVID to abortion to keeping churches open. Christians have never had a warrior in the White House like they have in Donald Trump.
6: No, I agree with that. And, you know, he's said from day one he's a counterpuncher, and there's nothing that describes an eye for an eye more than being a counterpuncher. That's pretty much what he's done and everything he's done. You come after him, he's going to come after you even harder. And those are the things that he probably thinks aren't very Christian of him. But when somebody comes after you, what else is there? I mean, you have to, don't you?
1: Look, I don't know about you. I'm more a lover than a fighter, but it was always good to have the football guy on your side in the hall if anybody gave you trouble, right? Trump's the football guy.
6: Trump is the football guy. That's Chris DeGaulle, an excerpt from my podcast, Kevin Kietzman Has Issues. You can hear it right now anywhere you listen to podcasts, or just go to my webpage, kkhasissues.com, and hit the play button right there on your computer. If you want to hear the entire interview with Chris DeGaulle, it's lengthy. We get into a lot of cool topics, including an event that he's having tonight in Kearney. It's from 6 until 7:30, and it's going to be a lot of fun because he's going to feed you free if you'd like to go. If you'd like to go to an event like that and meet Chris DeGaulle or talk about the campaign or express your concern over any issue, that's what it's all about, and he'll be there. It's basically his official kickoff event. Pete Mundo is the master of ceremonies, so that'll be fun. Mundo's going to be there. Why wouldn't you go? It's at the famous barn there in Kearney. If you want to get out there and check it out, it's from 6 until 7:30. I'm sure the chow is going to be good. The company will be outstanding. You'll have Pete Mundo and Chris DeGaulle in one place. Go get them, Chris. I completely and utterly respect the fact that you're doing exactly what you are doing. It is really, really cool stuff, and we're proud of you. You know, I'm always proud of people in our industry because our industry is so loaded with so many Democrats. When somebody that is conservative in the media says, yeah, I'm not afraid to be conservative, and I'm not afraid to go do this and put my money where my mouth is, and that's kind of what Chris is doing. So if you want to check it out, it's the Updike Barn, Kearney, Missouri, tonight, 6 o'clock. Chris DeGaulle, Pete Mundo will both be there. If you would like to attend, I would encourage you to do that. Now, will Chris DeGaulle or Nathan Willett or anyone else in District 6 get a Trump endorsement? Maybe, but maybe not. CNN just gave some numbers over the weekend, that 95% of the primary elections that Trump has gotten involved with, his candidate has won. Now, I think it's because he picks many times people that have a pretty big lead, and he understands they're going to win it. They'll see polling, and he'll jump in. But we did just see the Senator Bill Cassidy with the worst performance in a GOP primary in 80 years for a senator. He only got 25% of the vote, so Trump crushed him, and he's gone. Trump approval with Republicans is 83%. That is astounding. The Thomas Massie race in Kentucky is very, very, very, very interesting because Massie has been popular with his people. He has changed his haircut. He does not look like a homeless man anymore. Yes, he's got a scruffy beard, but he's changed his haircut to something that looks more like somebody from Kentucky. And although Rand Paul's kind of got the same thing going, I don't know if that's a Kentucky thing or what, but he's cleaned it up. He looks better. Trump is dead against Massie and is with the other guy who is not that impressive of a candidate, to be honest with you. He's not. But we'll see if Trump wins that primary or if Thomas Massie wins that primary. I don't know the polling, but Trump today was slamming on Thomas Massie because they keep asking him about it all the time. I think what the left wants is for Trump to repeatedly be asked about Thomas Massey and blast him and then watch Massey win. So Massey must be leading the polls or these leftists wouldn't be asking Trump so much about it. I think they want to throw it back in his face and say he stinks. Trump also had a big day yesterday with Mark Cuban. It's one win after another if people are willing to look. Mark Cuban is the billionaire, former owner of the Dallas Mavericks. He's now a minority stake shareholder in the Mavericks. He's on the Shark Tank show. He's got billions of dollars. At one point, some people thought Mark Cuban may run for office. I've met Mark Cuban on a couple of occasions. In fact, one, we spent an hour or two with him, and it was very interesting. Playing blackjack with him in Lake Tahoe was very interesting. He asked, what's the most anybody's betting at the table? This has been many years ago. And a guy to my left was betting $25 a hand. He goes, great. Can I get $500 in chips? And he's making it all $25 chips. And he played a billionaire playing $25 blackjack because he didn't have any with him on this trip. And he just wanted to hang with some folks and play blackjack. Pretty cool guy. We had a really nice evening. It was interesting to play blackjack with the man. But he ventured off into this Trump derangement area and got to a point where he couldn't stand Trump. And even though there's conservative things in Mark Cuban, he was in the NBA, which is very, very liberal, run by liberals, for liberals, the whole thing. So he was in that world, too. And he wound up supporting Kamala Harris. That didn't stop him 18 months later from coming to the White House with Trump RX, which, according to Susie Wiles, the chief of staff, has now saved Americans $400 million so far in prescription costs, and they're just getting started. 600 more medications have been added to Trump RX. Cuban says, no politics. Clearly, he was a little bit embarrassed about the Kamala thing, and Trump made a joke about, hey, we make mistakes. He was wrong. And Cuban's like, okay. So then they asked Cuban afterwards, who are you for now? Are you a Democrat? He goes, I'm not doing politics. I'm for lower costs for Americans for medicine and prescriptions. And this program works. That's why I'm here. I mean, that's what this is about. Somehow we lost sight in all of this. You know, I mentioned earlier the optics of being at the ballroom today. The Democrats are going to jump all over Trump for that, for standing in front of the ballroom. They're going to turn it somehow into a negative. He doesn't care. He is a doer. He's not running again. And Mark Cuban was asked point blank. He goes, I'm not running. He said, my ultimate legacy will be this. If he can get involved with helping Americans to pay less for the medicine that makes them healthy and keeps them alive, Mark Cuban now says he's dedicating his life to that, and right now that's working with President Trump. Now, you can hate on Mark Cuban all day, and there's all kinds of things he's done and said that'd drive you mad. But give the guy a little credit. If that's really what he believes in, and it's a passion of his to lower prescription costs, and he wants to help, and he's starting a company, and he's been doing things. He's got a track record on this for a lot of years. If that's what he wants to do, and he wants to come to the White House, open arms, baby. Let's take everyone. The tent is big enough for all. Let's do it. All right, Uncanceled continues in a moment. Mark will join us. I'm going to trip him up today. We're going to talk pizza, lottery tickets, and changing the rules of basketball next on KCMO. Okay, right now, you can hit me up at 913-408-7957. Seventh caller.
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12: A better life with Dr. Sanjay Gupta.
13: So-called super agers, they are an enviable segment of the population. People who are older than 80, whose brains function like someone a fraction of their age. It's true, a lot of these people have genetics on their side, but more and more research is bearing out the idea that people who practice good brain health also slow their cognitive decline. Dr. Richard Isaacson, a pioneer in the Alzheimer's space, told us that, quote, his studies have found lifestyle changes including diet, exercise, reducing stress, and optimizing sleep, along with managing vascular risk factors with certain medications, can actually help grow brain areas and also reduce telltale signs of Alzheimer's, such as tau tangles and amyloid plaques. What else helps? staying social, surrounding yourself with family and friends, and maybe even volunteering for a real sense of purpose. I'm Dr. Sanjay Gupta, helping you live a better life.
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3: Coverage decrease, can't rule out a random sprinkle or shower into the afternoon. Your cold front comes in and keeps those temperatures today only in the low 60s.

0: Mark Van Sickle, fasten your seatbelt. Are you ready, sir?
1: Let's go.
0: Okay, let's start with pizza. No local pizza chains or like your favorite neighborhood, none of those. National pizza chains. They did a national survey, a scientific survey. How do you, the top three, can you predict what the top three national pizza chains were in America? In order.
1: Pizza Hut's got to be up there.
0: What number? One, two, or three?
1: With Book It coming back, I got to say number one.
0: What's Book It?
1: Kids, if they read enough in the summer, they get free pizza.
0: At Pizza Hut?
1: Yeah.
0: Okay. Well, you nailed it. Number one, $8 billion in sales.
1: Let's go.
0: Pizza Hut's number one, Domino's number two, Papa John's number three.
1: I was going to say Papa John's has to be in it.
0: And you can't have the peppers in the box. You got to tell them to leave the peppers out. What's that all about? Do you like the peppers in the box or not?
1: I don't. Nope.
0: Yeah, I don't like that at all. I can't do it. Okay, you work at an Exxon station in Memphis, and you want to steal money, but you know you can't steal from the owner in the cash drawer, and you work overnights, and it gets really slow quite often while you work the counter at this Exxon gas station. How are you going to steal money?
1: I've heard a story like this before. Does he have a friend rob it for him, and they split the money?
0: I like it. I teased it the whole time, though. It's lottery tickets.
1: Oh, that's
0: this guy's name. Seriously, this guy's first name is Lemon Jello. Lemon Jello Washington, working at Exxon in Memphis. He took all the lottery scratcher tickets and scratched them all. His plan was he was going to hit one that made enough money to pay for the losers. But it doesn't work like that.
1: Ooh.
0: They caught him, and now he's in jail. Because you can't do that.
1: No, yeah, you scratch it, you get like maybe 20 bucks.
0: I think maybe our first clue may have been his name is Lemon Jello. I think you're supposed to say it that way, like Lemon Jello. Mm-hmm. There's only one capital. It's the L, Lemon Jello. Lemon Jello Washington scratched off every ticket at the Exxon station, assuming he'd hit a big one, and he didn't.
1: Ouch.
0: Ouch, indeed. Okay, last night, I'm starting to watch the NBA now because the conference finals, I think, are interesting.
1: It's fun.
0: In the finals, basketball just gets better now, right? These are good teams, and it's mm-hmm. very real action. FanDuel's got the deals going. You heard the spot a little bit earlier. The Spurs beat Oklahoma City last night in Oklahoma City, the defending

0: Well, he can do it on his tiptoes, right?
1: No. He can also start from the three-point line and dunk.
0: Unbelievable.
1: Two steps to the rim. It's crazy.
0: It's impossible to describe how long his arms are as well.
1: Mm-hmm.
0: No, it doesn't look right. It looks like when, you know, your 13-year-old brother's out there with the 6-year-old in the driveway on the little 5-foot goal.
1: That's it.
0: That's what it looks like. The NBA's got a problem.

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1: Very controversial, very strong opinions. A person who speaks truth fearlessly, breaking for nobody.
0: It's a new cultural landscape.
1: We're not trying to politicize this. People are primed now, and forgive me, dude, it is what it is. 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
1: 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Yeah? 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

0: been with me for a long time. So chatting with Miles, I'm up at like 2:35. True story, I never minded being 2:35, but you know what minded? My knees that were falling apart and my back. I'm like, I don't know what, before I started really lifting, probably about 190. So 235 was a lot. I said, I got to lose some LBs, Miles. 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
6: 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The president saying again, you know, threatening Iran on Truth Social. What's the next move here for this administration on that front?
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9: News, I'm Therese Crowley. President Trump with a surprise showing around the secure White House ballroom construction site and says he was an hour away to striking Iran before the Arab Gulf leaders asked him to pause for Iran's proposal.
10: We're going to be striking it would have been happening right now. Yeah, it was all done. The boats, the ships are all loaded. They're loaded to the brim. And we're all set to start.
9: Primary day in six states. President Trump picks former Navy SEAL Ed Gallrine to beat Republican Thomas Massie in Kentucky, calling Massey his new pet name, a Democrat, but Massey knows not to fight Trump.
11: I'm not running against President Trump. 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
9: And the president makes his endorsement in the Texas Senate GOP runoff. Attorney General Ken Paxton over Senator John.
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0: Republicans are livid with Trump? 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
1: Vince Colonnais.
0: 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I'm on from 11 to 2, and then Guy Benson takes over right here on KCMO Talk Radio.
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4: 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I think it's time we just cut NPR completely out of the budget and let the billionaires fund it if they want.
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5: Fox News, I'm John Saucier. President Trump speaking to reporters outside the construction zone for the White House ballroom this morning. He discussed ongoing negotiations with Iran, claims the United States was just an hour away from resuming strikes last night.
6: We were going to be striking it would have been happening right now. Yeah, it was all done. The boats, the ships are all loaded. They're loaded to the brim. And we're all set to start.
5: The man accused of assassinating Charlie Kirk in a Utah court today for a hearing. Judge Tony Graff hearing arguments on some big issues. One of them concerning a motion by the defense to close portions of the July hearing and seal some exhibits. Deputy Utah County Attorney Chad Gruneder began his arguments by saying they want those hearings to be open.
7: The state has tried to make it abundantly clear throughout this process that we favor open hearings so that the public can trust.
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1: 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And by the way, enjoy the blood money. Bleep Brian Thompson. I don't give a flying bleep. I liked it. Talking about what happened to him. Sick, demented stuff. And it's less of a fringe than it should be. 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
5: Fox News, I'm Tom Graham. President Trump once again threatening Iran unless a deal is made for a more permanent ceasefire.
6: The president says he may have to give Iran another big hit if a deal to end the war and the country's nuclear program does not come together in a few days.
7: I'm saying 2 or 3 days.
6: President Trump says he pulled back from planned military strikes on Iran set for today at the request of Saudi Arabia, the UAE, Qatar, and other regional partners.
5: Fox's Jared Halpern. President Trump wading into the Texas Republican primary, endorsing Republican challenger Ken Paxton to unseat incumbent GOP Senator John Cornyn.
8: I have so much respect for the president and so appreciate his endorsement, and I think it creates a slight bit of momentum, don't you?
5: Paxton speaking during a campaign event, Cornyn taking to X saying it's time for Texas voters to decide.
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13: 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We show you exactly who saw your ad by name and address. 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
17: You and I have never met, but I'm willing to bet that there is something you would like to do, but you feel like you can't, that it's too hard, that you don't deserve it. A colleague of mine recently told me about this new book called Brave Shift, 30 Mindset Changes to Transform Your Life. It's written by a woman named Michelle Carrer. Carrer says the one thing most people forget when they set a goal is to attach a reason to it. Having that reason is big, because when you don't want to do something that's necessary to reach your goal, you can go back to your reason to find the motivation you need. Try to frame your goal as something you want to achieve, as opposed to being a bad part of yourself that you want to change. That will make you more likely to succeed, as will asking for help. All of us need it, and it makes people feel good to help you achieve your goals. I'm Dr. Sanjay Gupta, helping you live a better life.
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